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They tryna cover it up like a quilt. 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Tricking it off on a paying a bill. That's just how I do the sauce and the spill.

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14: You ever wake up in the middle of the night or maybe first thing in the morning and notice drool on your pillow? Unless you're sleeping next to someone who hasn't already seen all your good, bad, and ugly, it's probably not that big a deal and not anything to worry about unless it's something that just started happening recently. When people drool at night, it's often because of a stuffy nose, acid reflux, or being a mouth breather. People who sleep on their stomach or side are more likely to drool than someone who sleeps on their back. But in some cases, drooling at night can be a warning sign of something more serious, like dental issues, sleep apnea, or even early symptoms of Parkinson's disease. If you're at all concerned about this, the best place to start is with an ENT doctor, an ears, nose, and throat doctor. They can recommend a sleep study to possibly get some answers. I'm Dr. Sanjay Gupta, helping you live a better life.
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2: I used to think about immature things. 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

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Zodiac sign, it must be a Gemini moon, cause we about to go half. 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

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That's when I knew that your heart was scarring. 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
5: A better life with Dr. Sanjay Gupta.
6: Did you know that almost half the vegetables and more than three quarters of the fruit that we eat in this country come from just one state, California? Yeah, it's true. And according to a new report by the Environmental Working Group, a health advocacy organization, a lot of this produce is tainted with PFAS, which are sometimes referred to as forever chemicals. Why? Well, the EPA says pesticides keep America's food supply safe, abundant, and affordable. And of course, these chemicals are used in every state, not just California. Now, if you are worried, though, about how much you're consuming, the best thing to do is to buy organic produce, if and when you can. Organic or not, you should rinse all fruits and vegetables under running water. Don't use any soap. And as one epidemiologist told us, use a brush on sturdier items like carrots, potatoes, and cucumbers. I'm Dr. Sanjay Gupta, helping you live a better life.
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This concludes this test of the emergency alert system.

No, she thinks she me when she driving the store. Real over everything, unenforced. Lit up the city when I got a torch. I went and got it, I didn't have a choice. I'm from the dirty, we took the north. Step on the second, show no remorse. Straight in the streets when I jump out the porch. Yeah, Mrs. Chang.

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Somebody tell them people Mr. Hem is here. 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

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Never chase bread, chase the vision. Make your word when you see it, be the business. 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Success feel better, independent. 9-11 at the Valley Adeline. Big Master P vibe, no limit. Falling hard on another hemisphere. Somebody tell them people Mr. Hemisphere.

0: you could put me any place on the map, cause I'm him. 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Somebody tell them people Mr. Hem is here.
1: Whoa, whoa, whoa, whoa, whoa, whoa.
0: Mr. Hem is here.
1: Whoa, whoa, whoa, whoa, whoa, whoa.
0: Mr. Hem.
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12: You ever wake up in the middle of the night or maybe first thing in the morning and notice drool on your pillow? Unless you're sleeping next to someone who hasn't already seen all your good, bad, and ugly, it's probably not that big a deal and not anything to worry about, unless it's something that just started happening recently. When people drool at night, it's often because of a stuffy nose, acid reflux, or being a mouth breather. People who sleep on their stomach or side are more likely to drool than someone who sleeps on their back. But in some cases, drooling at night can be a warning sign of something more serious, like dental issues, sleep apnea, or even early symptoms of Parkinson's disease. If you're at all concerned about this, the best place to start is with an ENT doctor, an ears, nose, and throat doctor. They can recommend a sleep study to possibly get some answers. I'm Dr. Sanjay Gupta, helping you live a better life.
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11: Did you know that almost half the vegetables and more than 3/4 of the fruit that we eat in this country come from just one state, California? Yeah, it's true. And according to a new report by the Environmental Working Group, a health advocacy organization, a lot of this produce is tainted with PFAS, which are sometimes referred to as forever chemicals. Why? Well, the EPA says pesticides keep America's food supply safe, abundant, and affordable. And of course, these chemicals are used in every state, not just California. Now, if you are worried, though, about how much you're consuming, the best thing to do is to buy organic produce, if and when you can. Organic or not, you should rinse all fruits and vegetables under running water. Don't use any soap. And as one epidemiologist told us, use a brush on sturdier items like carrots, potatoes, and cucumbers. I'm Dr. Sanjay Gupta, helping you live a better life.

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1: Who you with?
0: On the couch with my favorite Santa. I was about to, but you convinced us. Should I decorate her walls or log off to Pinterest? Never too late to meditate on emotional attachments. 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
12: You ever wake up in the middle of the night or maybe first thing in the morning and notice drool on your pillow? Unless you're sleeping next to someone who hasn't already seen all your good, bad, and ugly, it's probably not that big a deal and not anything to worry about unless it's something that just started happening recently. When people drool at night, it's often because of a stuffy nose, acid reflux, or being a mouth breather. People who sleep on their stomach or side are more likely to drool than someone who sleeps on their back. But in some cases, drooling at night can be a warning sign of something more serious, like dental issues, sleep apnea, or even early symptoms of Parkinson's disease. If you're at all concerned about this, the best place to start is with an ENT doctor, an ears, nose, and throat doctor. They can recommend a sleep study to possibly get some answers. I'm Dr. Sanjay Gupta, helping you live a better life.
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15: If you're caring for an aging parent, you may feel quite often that you're alone in what you're doing. But you're not. Not by a long shot. According to a new report by the Pew Research Center, 10% of U.S. adults are caring for a parent over age 65. Millions more are caring for a spouse or partner 65 or older. Beyond the sheer numbers, this report, perhaps unsurprisingly, found a major difference in caregiver well-being between men and women. One psychologist we spoke to suggested thinking 5 years in the future and imagining where you are right now. Will you be glad you took something on, or regretful that you didn't? You also need to cut yourself some slack, he said, especially women. Don't try to shoulder all of the burden by yourself. You might need to ask for help before you burn out. You'll be so glad you did. I'm Dr. Sanjay Gupta, helping you live a better life.
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12: Heart disease is still the leading cause of death here in the United States and around the world. But what if there was something you could do earlier in life to reduce the odds of becoming a statistic? Well, here in the United States, tens of millions of adults already take a statin to lower their cholesterol. But new guidance put out by the American College of Cardiology and the American Heart Association now emphasize that treating high cholesterol sooner could significantly reduce a person's lifetime risk of heart attack or stroke. How early are we talking? In your 30s, believe it or not. Of course, you need to talk to your doctor about whether statins are right for you, but you should know that the evidence is really starting to stack up that shows the earlier you get a jump on reducing lifelong exposure to plaque-causing lipids and lipoproteins, the better the odds are going to be for you. Make sure you get your cholesterol checked. That's the first step. I'm Dr. Sanjay Gupta, helping you live a better life.
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9: Eating a healthy diet is not only good for you physically, it can also keep your brain sharp as you age. According to a new study out of China, people who most closely followed the MIND diet slowed aging in key structures inside their brains by more than 2 years. The MIND diet is a combination of the Mediterranean diet, which we talk a lot about, and the DASH diet, which stands for Dietary Approaches to Stop Hypertension. All three of these diets are similar, but the MIND diet puts more of an emphasis on berries, beans, leafy green vegetables, fish, poultry, whole grains, olive oil, and nuts. You're not going to eat foods with a lot of saturated fat. We're talking cheese, butter, red meat, or anything fried. You really don't have to eat like this 100% of the time. That's the key. Just do the best that you can. I'm Dr. Sanjay Gupta, helping you live a better life.
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Whoa, whoa, whoa, whoa, whoa. Mr. Hem is here.

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No cap, God am a witness. Success feel better, independent. 9-11 at the Valley, out of Linnet. Big Master P vibe, no limit. Ballin' hard on another hemisphere. Somebody tell them people, Mr. Hemi.

0: 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Falling hard on another hemisphere. Somebody tell them people Mr. Hem is here.
1: Whoa, whoa, whoa, whoa, whoa, whoa.
0: Mr. Hem is here.
1: Whoa, whoa, whoa, whoa, whoa, whoa.
0: Mr. Hem.
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10: A better life with Dr. Sanjay Gupta.
11: Did you know that almost half the vegetables and more than three quarters of the fruit that we eat in this country come from just one state, California? Yeah, it's true. And according to a new report by the Environmental Working Group, a health advocacy organization, a lot of this produce is tainted with PFAS, which are sometimes referred to as forever chemicals. Why? Well, the EPA says pesticides keep America's food supply safe, abundant, and affordable. And of course, these chemicals are used in every state, not just California. Now, if you are worried, though, about how much you're consuming, the best thing to do is to buy organic produce, if and when you can. Organic or not, you should rinse all fruits and vegetables under running water. Don't use any soap. And as one epidemiologist told us, use a brush on sturdier items like carrots, potatoes, and cucumbers. I'm Dr. Sanjay Gupta, helping you live a better life.
12: He's got ties. 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Treat your dad to a $5,000 basement barbecue or backyard upgrade. Pop gets to pick. 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
1: If you're caring for an aging parent, you may feel quite often that you're alone in what you're doing. But you're not, not by a long shot. According to a new report by the Pew Research Center, 10% of U.S. adults are caring for a parent over age 65. Millions more are caring for a spouse or partner 65 or older. Beyond the sheer numbers, this report, perhaps unsurprisingly, found a major difference in caregiver well-being between men and women. One psychologist we spoke to suggested thinking 5 years in the future and imagining where you are right now. Will you be glad you took something on, or regretful that you didn't? You also need to cut yourself some slack, he said, especially women. Don't try to shoulder all of the burden by yourself. You might need to ask for help before you burn out. You'll be so glad you did. I'm Dr. Sanjay Gupta, helping you live a better life.
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11: Eating a healthy diet is not only good for you physically, it can also keep your brain sharp as you age. According to a new study out of China, people who most closely followed the MIND diet slowed aging in key structures inside their brains by more than 2 years. The MIND diet is a combination of the Mediterranean diet, which we talk a lot about, and the DASH diet, which stands for Dietary Approaches to Stop Hypertension. All three of these diets are similar, but the MIND diet puts more of an emphasis on berries, beans, leafy green vegetables, fish, poultry, whole grains, olive oil, and nuts. You're not going to eat foods with a lot of saturated fat. We're talking cheese, butter, red meat, or anything fried. You really don't have to eat like this 100% of the time. That's the key. Just do the best that you can. I'm Dr. Sanjay Gupta, helping you live a better life.
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3: Recent survey conducted by Common Sense Media found one-third of teenagers prefer AI companions over humans for serious conversations. There's a term for that, social offloading. And experts we talked to warned that this habit could be stunting emotional growth, leaving an already isolated generation who came of age during the pandemic even less prepared for the messiness of human interaction. Sure, AI can help you polish whatever it is you're looking to say, but that's not very human, right? It's the messiness that makes our interactions with each other so real. It's also what makes them so validating, help us to develop our confidence, our voice, our deep bonds with each other. Psychiatrists we talked to encouraged turning to family or friends when you're struggling to express yourself. They are keen to help. I'm Dr. Sanjay Gupta, helping you live a better life.
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9: Heart disease is still the leading cause of death here in the United States and around the world. But what if there was something you could do earlier in life to reduce the odds of becoming a statistic? Well, here in the United States, tens of millions of adults already take a statin to lower their cholesterol. But new guidance put out by the American College of Cardiology and the American Heart Association now emphasize that treating high cholesterol sooner could significantly reduce a person's lifetime risk of heart attack or stroke. How early are we talking? In your 30s, believe it or not. Of course, you need to talk to your doctor about whether statins are right for you, but you should know that the evidence is really starting to stack up that shows the earlier you get a jump on reducing lifelong exposure to plaque-causing lipids and lipoproteins, the better the odds are going to be for you. Make sure you get your cholesterol checked. That's the first step. I'm Dr. Sanjay Gupta, helping you live a better life.
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7: Heart disease is still the leading cause of death here in the United States and around the world. But what if there was something you could do earlier in life to reduce the odds of becoming a statistic? Well, here in the United States, tens of millions of adults already take a statin to lower their cholesterol. But new guidance put out by the American College of Cardiology and the American Heart Association now emphasize that treating high cholesterol sooner could significantly reduce a person's lifetime risk of heart attack or stroke. How early are we talking? In your 30s, believe it or not. Of course, you need to talk to your doctor about whether statins are right for you, but you should know that the evidence is really starting to stack up that shows the earlier you get a jump on reducing lifelong exposure to plaque-causing lipids and lipoproteins, the better the odds are going to be for you. Make sure you get your cholesterol checked. That's the first step. I'm Dr. Sanjay Gupta, helping you live a better life.
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9: More and more people are using magnesium supplements to help them sleep. But are they safe? And do they really work? Well, first, let's talk about actual magnesium. That's an essential mineral that is needed for more than 300 different processes in the body, according to one dietitian. And most people get enough of it simply from the foods they eat. Now, if you're not getting enough, there are a few different types of supplements you can try. But as always, you should talk to your doctor before starting any new medication or supplement, whether it's prescription or over-the-counter. Now, when it comes to the science, we looked into this, and I gotta say, there's not a lot of strong evidence that magnesium supplements will actually help you sleep. They might help you manage pain, they might help you lower your stress levels, or work to get your muscles to relax. And maybe it's those things then that help you get some better sleep. I'm Dr. Sanjay Gupta, helping you live a better life.
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11: Eating a healthy diet is not only good for you physically, it can also keep your brain sharp as you age. According to a new study out of China, people who most closely followed the MIND diet slowed aging in key structures inside their brains by more than 2 years. The MIND diet is a combination of the Mediterranean diet, which we talk a lot about, and the DASH diet, which stands for Dietary Approaches to Stop Hypertension. All three of these diets are similar, but the MIND diet puts more of an emphasis on berries, beans, leafy green vegetables, fish, poultry, whole grains, olive oil, and nuts. You're not going to eat foods with a lot of saturated fat. We're talking cheese, butter, red meat, or anything fried. You really don't have to eat like this 100% of the time. That's the key. Just do the best that you can. I'm Dr. Sanjay Gupta, helping you live a better life.
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0: 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Somebody tell them people Mr. Hem is here.
1: Whoa, whoa, whoa, whoa, whoa, whoa.
0: Mr. Hem is here.
1: Whoa, whoa, whoa, whoa, whoa, whoa.
0: Mr. Hem.
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7: Staying active every day will go a long way towards helping you live a happy, healthy, and pain-free life. And there's perhaps no movement more fundamental than walking. It reinforces the alignment, stability, and coordinated muscle activation that supports how your body moves, whether you're doing strenuous exercise or simply going about your daily life. This is according to Dana Santis, a strength and conditioning specialist. Even though you walk every day, Dana does say you can make small adjustments to immediately improve your walking mechanics. So, keep your rib cage stacked over your pelvis. 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Allow your arms to swing naturally in coordination with your legs. Keep your gaze forward, your jaw relaxed, and then just breathe in through your nose and out through your mouth. I'm Dr. Sanjay Gupta, helping you live a better life.
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1: You know, a lot of girls be thinking my songs are about them, but this is not to get confused.

0: DJ Envy, Just Hilarious, Charlamagne Tha God. We are the Breakfast Club. Lauren LaRose is here as well. We got a special guest in the building.
1: Yes, indeed.
0: Hassan Piker, welcome.
2: It's good to be here.
1: How are you, man?
0: How you feeling?
2: I'm a little tired. I've been traveling quite a bit, even though they've stopped me from traveling
1: to
2: certain
1: UK.
2: Places.
1: Yeah.
2: Not to the UK. But yeah, I've been in New York for the week. I just did a DSA slate rally for all the New York City candidates last night.
1: With the Democratic Socialists of America?
2: Yeah, yeah. I brought you guys merch from them. I don't know if you want it.
1: I don't like to label myself anything, but if I did myself something, it would be a Democratic Socialist.
2: Really?
1: Yes, because I believe in capitalism, but I also believe that, you know, we need to have social programs in place to take care of the least fortunate amongst us.
2: Okay, so you're like a social democrat. That's what it would be like. Okay,
1: so it's not the same thing. Democratic socialism and social democrats are different.
2: There are definitely some social democrats in DSA as well, but they would be to the right of DSA. So they're the DSA right.
1: Okay,
2: for the most part. Yeah, I mean it's
1: well, all of the directions. Just tell me what
2: all of this stuff was considered radical to the average American politician. It's not so radical to the average American person, right? Because if you ask like regular folk, like, do you want free healthcare? They'd be like, yeah, that makes so much sense. If you were like, hey, should we stop bombing random countries and instead, I don't know, spend money on building schools here? Everyone would be like, yeah, no, that's a great idea. But in Washington D.C., that's a radical concept. Mm-hmm. They're like, whoa, what are you talking about?
0: Well, for people that don't know who Hassan is, let's break down who he is. So you break down to people who've never heard of you, first time listening, first time watching you, who Hassan Piker is.
2: I'm a Turkish-American political commentator. I grew up in Turkey my whole life, but I'm an American citizen. I was born here.
0: Born and raised in New Jersey.
2: Well, not raised in New Jersey, but born in New Jersey, went back to Turkey, grew up in Turkey, and then came back for college. Mm-hmm. I went to University of Miami for a year and then graduated from Rutgers. And I started working for my uncle because just like every other 2013 graduate at the time, it was impossible to get a job. So I was doing a free internship and then basically that turned into a very underpaid job. that was the uncle nephew special for me.
1: Mm-hmm. Tell me and,
2: who the uncle is. Oh, it's Cenk Uygur, the Young Turks. Turks. Yeah, you know him.
1: My guy.
2: Yeah, that's how we made that connection to begin with. But so I started working there. I was doing ad sales initially, but I graduated with a political science and comms double major, dual degree. Mm-hmm. I'm probably one of the only people that actually puts both of those degrees to use. It's usually one of those things where you have those degrees and then you never end up using it. But I was fortunate enough. And I'm a political commentator. I broadcast live on Twitch every day, 7 days a week, 8 hours a day, usually. I travel the world and I work with political organizers and unions and politicians and candidates to try to move American politics further to the left, hopefully.
0: But you also said that you were banned from some countries. For people that don't know, explain why you
3: from
0: were banned,
3: UK.
0: Why you said that.
2: Yeah, so recently, well, back in the day, I used to have like ops as like other Twitch streamers, content creators, drama, and now it's turned into governments. And obviously the number one government op that I have probably is Israel. They're not too fond of me. Mm-hmm. And then the American government is also apparently, allegedly, investigating me for doing a humanitarian aid mission to Cuba that I went on with the journalist visa as well. There's supposedly some subpoena that Fox News says I received. I never actually received the subpoena. And then now the UK has banned me and my uncle from traveling.
1: That's just because of your criticism of Israel.
2: Yeah.
1: Wow.
3: So focusing on the UK, right? Because they said that you were blocked from going on the grounds that your presence in the UK may not be conducive to the public good.
2: Yeah, that's what they said. And it's a very opaque structure where they just kind of make this decision and they don't even have to defend it. Mm-hmm. Now, obviously, the UK doesn't have the same expansive First Amendment protections that we have. They don't have the same level of protection over free expression, free speech. They have, hate speech statutes and whatnot. Having said that, this is definitely an escalation in that it became a much larger issue both in the UK and internationally, as a matter of fact, because like in the past, they had stopped Kanye West from traveling to the UK and also Valentina Gomez, who's another American rabble rouser. I mean, she was saying unbelievably hateful things, and also, you know, some far right Polish ministers and numerous other people that were trying to go and participate in a race riot that Tommy Robinson was putting together. So this is the first time where the British government has decided to ban travel for objectively left people who obviously have not engaged in any sort of like bigoted or hateful speech. They try to present it as hate speech, but it's just Israel commentary.
1: So it's just you being critical of Bibi Netanyahu and the Israeli government.
2: Mm-hmm.
0: Now, I noticed, you know, following you, I see people criticize you a lot, right? They say that, you know, you criticize capitalism, but they also say you make millions of dollars streaming. So what do you say to those people, those individuals?
2: When I was broke, I also advocated for the poor. And at that point, they would be like, oh, you're jealous. You're jealous of the wealth. You just want to steal their wealth. And mm-hmm. Now I'm financially successful and I say the exact same things. Now they say I'm a hypocrite. And the reality of the matter is it's not about my financial circumstances at all. It's just about what I'm saying. I think people have internalized this idea that you cannot, and it's not even just about like advocating for the poor, advocating for the working class. It's more so just about any kind of belief that a better future is possible. People look at that and there's deep cynicism and distrust. When they hear that, they go, there's got to be something here. He's selling me something. Mm-hmm. Meanwhile, on the other side of this equation, there are people who are selling you things. I feel like there are so many people who will just be like, I made it. I'm rich. I made the American dream happen for myself. And you can, too, as long as you sign on to my course, you know, for $65. If you go to my Discord server, I'll teach you all the tricks on how to be rich. And everyone, like, there are a lot of people who want that. There are a lot of people who demand that. They're desperate for it. Mm-hmm. And it's understandable that they're desperate for it because a lot of people are struggling financially. And I want to create a much better solution to this problem, because the problem is within the systems and not up to the individual.
1: No, that's what I said. That's why I want to hear more about being a democratic socialist, because I thought being a democratic socialist meant you want economic power just to shift from corporations to working class individuals. You want the wealthy to be taxed. You want market regulations. Like, that's what I
2: For sure. That's definitely one form of it. Okay. And there's numerous different designs for how to move this economy in a more productive way. I like the way I put it is there's a lot of potential in this world, and I think we're squandering it, right? There's a lot of potential in this world that is never unlocked because of which zip code someone was born into, or at the global level, which country someone was born into. If you're born in on one side of a made up boundary that we created, and you're being dominated by, you know, countries like America or even Israel in the circumstance, it's a lot harder for you to unlock your full potential. And I see that everywhere that I go, and it's very frustrating for me. So yeah, I want to make sure that there is this real material equality as a starting point that we offer to every single person, as long as we have that capacity. And we certainly do here in the United States of America. This is the wealthiest nation on earth. And yet 700,000 people sleep outside every night. Like, they don't have a house. I mean, that's crazy. That's a policy failure, right? And we can solve these problems. But the reason why we choose not to is the same exact reason why we have a surplus of food supply in the world, and yet, you know, 14 million people die every year due to famine-related diseases. It's a matter of logistics. It's a matter of profit. So I don't care about profit. I think it's ridiculous, and I think we need to scale that back dramatically in the interim, and then hopefully evolve away from our current design, our current understanding of who the economy is supposed to work for.
0: All right, we got more with Hassan Piker when we come back. 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
22: Eating a healthy diet is not only good for you physically, it can also keep your brain sharp as you age. According to a new study out of China, people who most closely followed the MIND diet slowed aging in key structures inside their brains by more than 2 years. The MIND diet is a combination of the Mediterranean diet, which we talk a lot about, and the DASH diet, which stands for Dietary Approaches to Stop Hypertension. All three of these diets are similar, but the MIND diet puts more of an emphasis on berries, beans, leafy green vegetables, fish, poultry, whole grains, olive oil, and nuts. You're not going to eat foods with a lot of saturated fat. We're talking cheese, butter, red meat, or anything fried. You really don't have to eat like this 100% of the time. That's the key. Just do the best that you can. I'm Dr. Sanjay Gupta, helping you live a better life.
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0: Harris, Charlamagne Tha Guy. We are The Breakfast Club. We're still kicking with political commentator Hassan Piker. Charlamagne?
1: Why does Representative Randy Fine want you deported? He said you should be banned from the U.S.
2: Yeah, he's worried I'm going to eat his burgers. That's why.
1: That's fat shaming.
2: Yeah, don't, I mean, I come on. I'm a former fat. I got the card. Yeah. But he's an odious figure. He's repulsive. He's disgusting. His worldview is
1: fat people. You're odious.
2: No,
1: you say odious.
2: Odious, yeah. Odious. Like repugnant. Like he's disgusting. And it has nothing to do with him being fat. Like
1: I know what you mean.
2: Yeah, I'm talking about his worldview. I mean, it's disgusting. It's racist. I mean, he's said heinous things like, oh, if given the opportunity, I'd choose dogs over Muslims, times over or whatever. It's like, I mean, he loves Israel. That's what it is. He really loves Israel. He's Israel first. He doesn't really care about what kind of damage that does to discourse in America. He's first and foremost primarily occupied with defending the interests of a foreign nation state. And he doesn't even hide it because he doesn't have to hide it, right? Because there's no punishments for it. People hate him, but it doesn't really matter at the end of the day because Trump likes him, and Trump is also a servant of the Israeli state. So you can get away with being a horrible monster and say disgusting things, even as a congressperson, and no one will censure you. I mean, Rashida Tlaib, wonderful figure. I love her. She's Palestinian. And early on, she delivered a speech. And at the end of the speech, she said, from the river to the sea, Palestine will be free. They censured her. Democrats participated in the censuring as well. They've yet to censure Randy Fine. You know? And it's the same thing there's a dual condemnation bill by Josh Gottheimer. He's a New Jersey congressperson, and Mike Lawler, he's a New York congressperson. They put out this dual condemnation bill. It's a messaging bill. It's irrelevant, but it's to apply pressure to these platforms that give me safe harbor, allow me to communicate my dangerous ideas. And they did this dual condemnation bill, and they said, you know, Candace Owens and Hassan Piker are anti-Semitic, and we oppose them. Now, that's not going to pass regardless, right? But it's not supposed to pass. It's just to put it in the record that, you know, you're doing the bidding of your big donors. Somewhere out there, a big donor makes a phone call, says, let's put something together. Let's do this dual condemnation bill. They say, yes, sir. And they get to work. They don't do that for people they don't do that for Elon Musk, right? Elon Musk Sieg Heiled twice at inauguration.
1: True.
2: You know? And it's the same with this UK ban, too. I mean, Elon Musk has participated in actual race riots. He has fomented actual racial division in places like the UK, in places like Germany as well. And he can travel to these countries with ease. But if you oppose Israel, all of a sudden, even if you're a Twitch streamer, which is laughable in comparison, like the amount of influence and power that I have is negligible in comparison to Elon Musk, right?
1: Very true. And but you do have some power, though.
2: I'm sure I have some motion, right? I'm here.
1: Now. Yeah. And you're influencing elections.
3: Isn't your Twitch stream like one of Twitch's biggest subscribe to? Okay.
2: Yeah, I mean it's big. It's definitely we got a pretty solid community. I wouldn't say I'm a kingmaker in the way that like people present it. If there is good harmony with candidates that have, you know, the fundamentals, that have the policies, that have a lifetime of advocacy work and organizing work or like experience that you can point to. An example of this that took place is in the Michigan Senate race right now. The primaries are going to be happening in August. Abdul El Sayed is my guy, right? He's a Rhodes Scholar. He's a doctor. He's a stud, too. He can do three plates on the bench press. And I mean, that's besides the point, but, you know, I like that personally. I've known of Abdul, and I've hung out with him. You know, I've done fundraisers online, small dollar donations for my community, for his campaign, because he doesn't have any corporate PACs. He opposes, corporate PAC money. And he's AIPAC has said that they're going to deploy $30 million in his race, right? Because he opposes America's relationship with Israel. He wants to reconsider our endless, expansionist mindset in not only the Middle East, but all around the world. He says, we got to take this money away from these bombs and spend it on ourselves, spend it on healthcare. He's been an advocate for Medicare for All. He wrote a book about it. And he was in the Detroit public health office. So he abolished 300,000 people's medical debt. You know, he had this glasses program where he gave thousands of people in Detroit glasses so they can see and read. And he's a wonderful person, right? But he wasn't getting a lot of attention initially in his race. And he reached out to me and said, oh, let's go, let's do a campaign rally together. And I had already done stuff with him. I traveled to Dearborn, we worked out, played basketball, all this stuff. So I didn't really think about it. And then all of a sudden, out of nowhere, the entirety of the right wing and also a lot of center-right forces in the Democratic Party started writing articles about the dangers of aligning with someone like myself. Abdul El-Sayed is now in first place. He was in third place when they were talking about that. And since that happened, there was like a month-long process where they were like, we should oppose Hassan Piker. He's bad. And his opponents, Mallory McMorrow, compared me to Nicholas Fuentes. Again, a white nationalist neo-Nazi. Just the exact opposition, the exact oppositional figure to my worldview, right?
1: Yeah, I've heard both rhetorics. I wouldn't put you in that category.
2: Yeah, it's disgusting. And people saw that for what it was. This created a lot of trust for Abdul because he did not stand down and he did not apologize for doing this. And he kept pushing through. And I think that earned him a lot of trust with Michiganders who saw that and were like, wait a minute, this guy's awesome. They saw his background. They saw his work. They saw his advocacy. They saw his policies and they identified with it. And now he's in first place in the Democratic Party primaries.
1: Hassan Piker, tell him where to follow you, man.
2: Yeah, I'm live on Twitch every day at twitch.tv/Hassanabi. And I'm also on all the platforms. Hassan D. Piker on Instagram, on YouTube as well. And on Twitter, I'm Hassan the Hun. It's just, I'm so old school that I don't even have the same name for every one of these platforms.
1: Hassan the Hun?
2: Yeah.
1: Oh, I thought you said the Hung. I'm like,
2: No.
4: What are you thinking about?
2: That's crazy. That's crazy. No, just Hun, H-U-N.
4: Thank you. It's the Breakfast Club. Good morning.

0: Now, DJ Envy, Jess Hilarious, Charlamagne Tha God.
1: What is the Breakfast Club?
2: Y'all are wild.
3: Dangerous.
4: You're a bit unpredictable.
5: What?
6: With gang gang.
7: Hey, y'all came a long way.
6: With gang gang.
8: Ask the questions that need to be answered, okay?
9: This was a morning show, for God's sake.
10: I like this show.
9: Wake up. Now let's begin.

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1: Yo.
2: Organic.
3: Just hilarious. Let's do this again.
2: Don't do the organic GMO jam. Let's start it over. Oh boy.
3: Let's try this again. Plus some Kendrick too. Today's Kendrick birthday. All right.
0: USA.
3: Yo. Jess Hilarious.
4: Wake that ass up.
3: Charlamagne Tha God.
0: Peace to the planet. Guess what day it is?
5: Pump day.
0: How y'all feel out there? I feel blessed, black, and highly favored. Happy to be here. Another day to serve our beautiful listeners. Good morning.
3: That's right. It is Wednesday, middle of the week. Hump day. How you feeling, Jess?
4: I feel so good. 8 days without weed. Feel like a new bitch.
3: Okay.
5: I didn't know you was fasting.
4: I was, yeah. Okay.
3: You did it on purpose, or just for no reason? Ran out
4: Yeah, just for no reason. Because remember, I asked you when I was just recently in Detroit, I was like, yo, hook me up with the dispensary. And I just didn't go.
3: Okay.
4: But yeah, like, this is my 8th day. So. Okay.
5: Was you feeling crackish or something? Like, what made you?
3: Wow.
4: No, I'm not. I just don't. I don't want to. I don't know. It's just.
3: You don't want to rely
4: on
3: it.
4: I was like, yeah, mm-hmm. yeah. Because when you get to a point where it's like, yo, you're not hungry until you eat, then it's a problem.
5: Until you smoke, you mean?
4: I'm sorry. Damn. Maybe I need to smoke.
3: Okay.
4: But yeah, like when you get to the point where it's like you're not even, you don't even have an appetite unless you smoke.
5: You felt crackish.
4: That's a problem.
5: Yeah. You get crackish?
4: No. Crack is a total different drug, Char.
5: No, but I'm talking about like the same type of feeling, the fiending, the not being able to do things until you actually smoke, being dependent on it.
4: Yeah,
5: that's crackish. It's called an addiction.
4: It's not. Addiction is whether it's crack, weed, shrooms, pills, whatever.
5: Oh, so you're addicted. You're an addict.
4: Weedish.
5: Wow. So you're an addict.
4: Wow. Weedish.
5: Wow. Addict. I like addict.
4: No,
5: addict.
4: I like weedish.
3: Well, you've done this before. This is like the second or third time since you've been up here when you took a little reset.
4: Yeah. And my goal is not to stop. It's just to not depend on it. You know what I mean? Because I like weed.
3: Okay.
4: I love weed, actually. So.
3: All right. Well,
4: yeah. Doing good. Thank you.
3: All right.
5: Well, good morning, kids.
3: Let's get the show cracking.
5: Morning to all the kids out
3: speaking
5: there.
3: Speaking of kids, Noah DeBarrasso will be joining us this morning. Speaking of kids, he's 14 years old. He's the host of the Now You Know podcast.
5: Yeah, nice. That's my guy, man. Noah has done some amazing conversations with, you know, different politicians, you know, from Kamala Harris to Pete Buttigieg. But just the fact that he's 14 years old and, you know, cares about politics the way that he does.
3: Yes.
5: You know, is an amazing thing. So
4: Can't
5: wait to talk to Noah.
3: Yes. Yes, we're going to talk to him. And today is Kendrick Lamar's birthday. So we're going to start off with some Kendrick Lamar. Mimi's up next with some front page news and get it off your chest.
5: Did Draco wish Kendrick Lamar a happy birthday? Like a DM? Or do you think he thinks about that? You think.
4: He
5: what is he doing a day like today?
4: He's not wishing Kendrick no happy birthday and no DM, but he definitely probably thinking about it.
5: Means nothing to him this day, right?
3: Nah, he probably does nothing. He does not even think about Kendrick. He does his own thing.
5: Yeah.
3: 800-585-1051. Get it off your chest. Let's get into some Kendrick. It's The Breakfast Club. Good morning. Psst.

0: Morning, everybody. It's DJ Envy, Jess Hilarious, Charlamagne Tha God. We are the Breakfast Club.
1: I didn't want to play Not Like Us, man. You can't, you know what I'm saying? You got. Let me be the shady one to Drake. Y'all can't play Not Like Us.
0: That was what I mean.
1: Y'all should have played All Right.
0: I told the producer it's Kendrick's birthday. He pulled up something.
1: There's a million Kendrick records.
2: How you know Drake even listening? So what? Everybody like Not Like Us.
1: It don't matter. It's just like, you know, for his birthday, there's other records you could have played.
0: Well, it is.
1: Just like yesterday for Pac's birthday, you didn't have to play Hit 'Em Up. Why are you so negative?
2: Oh, he played a conglomerate of pop songs.
0: I did a pop mix.
2: Yes, period. Conglomerate.
1: I don't think that's how you use that
2: it
1: word.
2: Is.
1: I know,
2: it
1: it's
2: is.
1: Not, no, it's not. I'm almost positive you
2: he
1: don't use...
2: He used a
1: don't,
2: conglomerate...
1: I don't think so.
2: Songs.
0: We did a pop mix yesterday, and I threw that in the mix.
2: Hit 'Em Up is great.
0: Yeah. All right, well, let's get in some front page news. You know, the FIFA World Cup is happening, and they're in their stages of playing. Yesterday, they had a game in Kansas City. Now, I was talking to people about Messi and what FIFA means and what it means based off of U.S., the MLS, and they were saying that usually the MLS teams take players when they are ready to tap out. But yesterday, Messi proved them wrong. My son had me watch the Messi game. Messi scored three scores. He three things called a hat trick. Did his damn thing. It was amazing. It was

0: evacuation and even a second wave of violence near the White House gates. Let's listen to Secret Service Director Matt Quinn.
1: It was an active plot, yes, involving purported claim to be planned to use drones, snipers, etc. They were planning to attack the Freedom 250. Some of what you read this morning's accurate. I'm not going to get into too many details because, like I said, this is still an active ongoing investigation. Just because we're done with Freedom 250 or that particular event doesn't mean we're going to stop. There are still suspects at large, and we're going to work it until everyone's been identified.
2: Did they have a specific target, or they just wanted to disrupt the event?
0: Well, they said that they had a target, and they were targeting the wealthy attendees, the politicians, and the people they described as capital elites.
3: Now, they said the leader was 19 years old. Is that true? The person that was? Wow.
0: Yeah. Officials say five people have been arrested and accused of planning a drone attack connected to the event. Cash Patel, FBI Director Cash Patel, says the plot was stopped because of a multi-state enforcement operation involving several FBI offices, the Justice Department, Secret Service, Park Service, and the D.C. Police. And President Trump, though, he was asked what he thought about it and if he knew about it, and this is what he had to say.
4: Were you briefed on the attack plans for the UFC event at the White House?
5: I haven't heard about it, no, but I watched... The attack that I watched were the fighters. And he saw it too, by the way. He was sitting back home in his beautiful palace and he was watching that. And they were as good a fights as I've ever seen. Right?
6: The best fight.
5: The best. They were. That last fight was brutal.
2: I mean, there's going to be a lot more of that when people are, you know, out here struggling and then they're watching these grandiose displays of wealth and they're seeing, you know, a lot of our taxpayer dollars go to contributing to these events. That's going to piss people off.
3: But it's crazy that they said the president said he didn't know. That makes me feel like they just stopped that just at the nick of time if he did not know.
0: He had no idea. But even, was it like 5 days later?
3: Mm-hmm.
0: Still doesn't know? I don't know because this was June 10th. I don't know.
2: Y'all believe him? Y'all can't pick and choose when y'all want to believe Donald Trump.
3: I believe he didn't know. Because he would, like, why wouldn't he say he didn't know? Like, the fact that they were going to shoot up the White House and drop bombs.
2: You can ask him about something
3: he actually said. And the one thing you're supposed to know about and you did not know.
2: No, you can ask him about something he actually said and he'll say he didn't say it.
0: Mm-hmm.
2: So what are we talking about?
0: You never know.
3: Yeah, I think he would say that.
0: And now really quickly to some election results this morning. So in Georgia, Republicans have chosen the candidate who will face against former Atlanta mayor Keisha Lance Bottoms in November. So he is billionaire healthcare executive Rick Jackson. He defeated Lieutenant Governor Burt Jones for that race. Now, this is significant because Jones had the president's backing. He had his endorsement and was considered a favorite for much of the race. But Jackson, as I said, he was a billionaire, so he spent a lot of his own money and he ran as a businessman and a political outsider. So he'll face Lance Bottoms in for the governor's race in one of the country's most competitive governor's races coming up in the fall. And in D.C., voters are choosing who will be the city's next mayor as longtime Mayor Muriel Bowser prepares to leave office after three terms. Early election results show D.C. Councilmember Janice Lewis-George with a slight lead over former councilmember Kenyon Duffy. That race, they say, is too close to call, but it looks like Lewis George has above 50%. So we'll keep watching that. But this race is interesting, too, because President Trump has come out and said that if she wins this, he will do a federal takeover, specifically if she wins. They've compared her to Mondami a lot. And so he's like, well, I'm watching this because if she wins, we'll see what the federal government does to take over D.C. So
2: what's his justification for that? Just because?
0: Just because. He doesn't like her policies. He doesn't like what she stands for. Affordability and all the things that, you know,
2: American people care about.
0: Yes. And need right now. So, and so we'll keep watching both of those races as they continue to go on. And in the next hour, we're going to talk about J.D. Vance on The View. That was very interesting.
3: Okay. We'll get into that next. And everybody else, get it off your chest. 800-585-1051. Call us up right now. It's The Breakfast Club. Good morning.
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14: A better life with Dr. Sanjay Gupta.
15: Eating a healthy diet is not only good for you physically, it can also keep your brain sharp as you age. According to a new study out of China, people who most closely followed the MIND diet slowed aging in key structures inside their brains by more than 2 years. The MIND diet is a combination of the Mediterranean diet, which we talk a lot about, and the DASH diet, which stands for Dietary Approaches to Stop Hypertension. All three of these diets are similar, but the MIND diet puts more of an emphasis on berries, beans, leafy green vegetables, fish, poultry, whole grains, olive oil, and nuts. You're not going to eat foods with a lot of saturated fat. We're talking cheese, butter, red meat, or anything fried. You really don't have to eat like this 100% of the time. That's the key. Just do the best that you can. I'm Dr. Sanjay Gupta, helping you live a better life.

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0: H-Town got a to throw. Pull up, we can party some more. Yeah, got this drink in my cup. Got a young feeling so throw. Spit fire in the world so cold. Young money got a for the nose.
1: Yo, Charlamagne, Envy, what up? Are we live?
2: This is your time to get it off your chest.
1: I got an indoor pool, an outdoor pool.
2: We want to hear from you on The Breakfast Club.
1: We can get on the phone right now. He'll tell you what it is.
3: We live? Hello, who's this?
4: Yo, this is Brad calling from Newburgh. What's going on?
3: Brad, what's up, brother? Get it off your chest, brother.
4: Yo, I just want to tell Mimi she's beautiful, and I hope she has a day that matches her smile.
3: Oh, okay.
4: Oh, shout out all of them.
3: Mimi's over here blushing. Mimi's blushing. You got Mimi blushing, brother.
4: That was my goal. I did what I came to do.
3: Okay.
4: I also want to shout out all the men for Men's Mental Health Month. Charlamagne, shout out to you for advocating for that.
5: Yes, sir.
4: And it's love, baby.
3: I love him.
4: Jess, shout out to you. Envy, shout out to you. I want to hold y'all. And
6: thank
4: doing
6: you.
4: What y'all doing, you heard?
3: Thank you, brother.
6: What are you looking at?
5: What you mean?
3: Hello, who's this?
5: What's your problem? You want to be called beautiful so bad.
6: Baby, I'm beautiful. I already know I'm beautiful.
3: There you go.
6: That is like Mimi. That's fine. I love that. My husband told me I was beautiful when he dropped me off the road this morning. No, I'm just saying. He's like, I want to be called beautiful so bad.
3: You are beautiful, Jess. You're beautiful, Jess.
6: I knew that when I was
3: hello, who's this?
5: That was projection because I wanted to be called beautiful too.
7: Yo, what up? It's Lo, man. What up?
3: Lo, Charlamagne wants to be called beautiful.
5: Call me beautiful, man.
6: Hey, yo.
7: Yo, I don't know about all that. I'm from Mount Vernon, but I ain't called no.
5: So is Diddy.
3: What's up? What's up, Lo?
7: Nah. The other day, man, you had a dope interview up there, Envy, with Nori and DJ EFN.
3: EFN.
5: EFN.
7: I don't know if I'm mad at Nori's algorithm. Or what? But me and my crew, we did a video to that body in the trunk, and I don't know if Nori seen it. So I guess I'm just more mad at Nori's algorithm on Instagram why he ain't see our dope project of that video. You know what I mean? So I'm more mad at that because y'all was talking about it, and he said that he saw the AI video, and I'm like, dang man, we put in mad work. And
3: why don't you
7: AI
3: tag him? Did you tag him on the video? Tag him on the video. Did you tag him?
7: I tagged them, I DM'd them, I put it on MySpace. I did everything, my G.
3: That's at MySpace.
7: I don't know how to get it to him.
6: MySpace back?
3: No, MySpace. Well, salute to Nori, bro.
7: Help me get that video to him, yo.
3: Tag me. I want to see it. That's one of my favorite Nori songs. Tag me on it.
5: Yeah, and say your name. Say your name.
7: I'm going to tag you right now. All right,
3: brother.
5: Say your name and the name of your crew so Nori can at least hear it.
3: Now he going now.
5: Because you hung up on him.
3: I did.
5: Why? God damn it.
3: He said he going to tag me, so when he tagged me, I'm on
6: my face. Ain't getting it.
3: I'm going to forward it over. Get it off your chest. 800-585-1051. If you need to vent, hit us up now. It's The Breakfast Club. Good morning.
8: The Breakfast Club.
9: Hey, y'all. What's up? It's Lauren LaRosa from The Breakfast Club. All right, y'all. 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
18: 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And there's perhaps no movement more fundamental than walking. It reinforces the alignment, stability, and coordinated muscle activation that supports how your body moves, whether you're doing strenuous exercise or simply going about your daily life. This is according to Dana Santis, a strength and conditioning specialist. Even though you walk every day, Dana does say you can make small adjustments to immediately improve your walking mechanics. So, keep your rib cage stacked over your pelvis. 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Allow your arms to swing naturally in coordination with your legs. Keep your gaze forward, your jaw relaxed, and then just breathe in through your nose and out through your mouth. I'm Dr. Sanjay Gupta, helping you live a better life.

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1: Not just me, I'm what the culture feeling.
2: Hello, who's this?
3: Hey, good morning. This is James calling from North Carolina.
2: James, what's up?
4: James.
2: Get off your chest, James.
3: Yeah, good morning, everyone. I really enjoyed that Nori Vitt interview y'all did.
5: Yes, sir.
3: Especially the part where y'all started talking about the mixtape era. It really took me back, man, because me, my cousins, my older brother, we all used to buy mixtapes at the barbershop, you know, and whoever would get, like, the latest, the hottest mixtape had to keep an eye on it because some people would try to steal it and stuff, you know what I mean?
2: Yeah.
3: Salute it took me back, man. I first time I ever heard Cannabis was on a DJ Clue mixtape.
5: Me too.
2: Yeah, me too.
5: What's
2: yeah.
5: your favorite Cannabis freestyle? Mine was when he rapped over the Capadonna beat, and then it turned into Incarcerated Scarfaces. I speak in frequencies dogs will have trouble hearing. Cannabis is the lyrical version of German engineering. Raw metaphors keep you high for months, fly around the earth twice without refueling once. That was hard.
3: Mm. Oh, go ahead, John.
5: Yo, that was just a tough freestyle.
2: That was a great era, man. I mean,
3: yeah, it was,
2: from,
3: man.
2: From mixtapes to the CDs, it was just a dope time for music. But thank you, brother.
3: It was. Yeah, thanks, bro.
2: Hello, who's this?
6: Good morning. This is Tanya from New Orleans.
5: Hey, Tanya
2: from New Orleans.
5: Good morning, Tanya.
4: Good morning.
6: Good morning, Jess, Lauren, DJ Envy, and Charlemagne the God. How y'all doing this morning?
5: Bless
6: doing
5: Black great. And Holly Favor. Tanya, I know your breakfast fire. I can hear it in your voice.
6: Boy, I am going for you because I don't like how you be doing my girl, Jess.
4: Jess, you so
6: I get the same treatment here. I be talking and talking, and it's like I'm talking to myself.
4: Oh, damn. It's so bad.
6: You know? I saw your little face. I was like, look, I got to get in here and get on Charlotte.
4: I appreciate you.
6: Yeah, I appreciate you too, baby. I love y'all so much. I get up 3-something to see you guys in the morning on Netflix.
5: Oh, I stopped well, I listening to you about 30 seconds ago.
2: See, wow. Don't even ignore
6: Boy,
2: him now.
6: Please. I ain't got time for your show, man.
2: Tanya, you know, I'm going to be out there. I'm going to be out there for Essence Music Festival. I'm bringing the car show to the convention center, and it's absolutely positively free. So if you got kids or grandkids or nieces or nephews, bring them out to the Essence Music Festival if you can.
6: Got them all. I sure will. I can't wait. That is so fire.
2: Yes. So we at the convention center. Salute to Essence.
5: Yes, ma'am.
6: Do you have any books you could send me for my son?
5: I do, but the problem is the people up here don't never send them. So I'll tell you that I'm going to send them, but then they won't never get to you.
2: We'll send them. We're going to put you on hold. We're going to send them to you.
6: All right. Well, I love you guys.
5: Love
6: y'all
5: you
6: make
5: more.
6: My
5: you
6: morning
5: too.
6: And my day, and y'all have a blessed day. Thank you,
5: too,
6: you so
5: ma'am.
6: Much.
2: Hello, who's this?
7: Hey, what's going on? It's Marley D, the electrician.
2: Marley G,
5: the electrician. What's happening, my brother?
2: Get it off your chest, Marley.
7: Yeah, man, I just want to talk about these trade schools, man. I teach at one of these trade schools. I don't know if I could say the name or not. But y'all talk about trade schools all the time, man.
5: Yes, sir.
7: So I just want to shed some light on it. I'm an electrician. I call up there all the time.
2: Okay. Well, shout it out. Shout your trade school out.
7: I teach at Apex.
2: Okay.
7: So Apex Technical Trade in the city on 43rd.
5: How much you make a year?
7: I want to shout out some of my students. I don't make nothing. I'm not doing it for the monetary.
5: Oh, damn.
7: If I was doing it for the monetary, I probably wouldn't be there because they don't pay the bills.
5: Damn.
7: I'm also doing it.
5: Well, that's not what we wanted to hear.
4: Yeah.
2: Well, he's teaching for that, but he does electric on the side.
5: If you were a practicing electrician, how much would you be making a year?
7: Oh, I do pretty decent.
5: There you go. Okay.
7: You know, I don't want to put that out there because I got a couple baby mothers.
4: Hey, yo.
7: Hey, Jess.
4: Yes,
7: I wish
4: sir.
7: I had a relationship like how you have. I'm working on it. But I don't.
4: Make sure you get the book. You gotta get the book. You gotta get the book.
5: You gotta get a
4: baby mamas, man.
2: Oh, man. Damn.
7: Well, how about you send it to me?
5: A Mexican.
7: I'm DM you.
2: Okay. Well, we'll put you on hold and we'll get your book, brother.
7: Can I shout my business out?
2: Go ahead.
7: Well, it's The Honest Electrician. You can find me on Instagram or you can find me at Marley D, the Electrician.
5: Marley D, the Electrician.
2: Hold on. Salute to all the trade schools out there, all the trade students that's going to school. Of course,
5: yes,
2: salute
5: sir.
2: To Lincoln Tech. I love Lincoln Tech. If you're ever looking to do electrician, HVAC, healthcare, automotive, welding, definitely look at a trade school. And some of the schools, I think, are 2 years, and they get you what you need to know to do the job. And a lot of them have job placement where they find a job for you. So if you don't know what you want to do and you're broke or you're thinking about doing something that can get you paid and you don't have to worry about mm-hmm. AI, look at a trade school.
5: Yes, America needs 500,000 skilled workers over the next 2 years. Like they're facing a massive deficit of half a million skilled trade workers. That's so right. I mean, if you're looking to really, really make some money over the next couple of years and create a business for yourself, trade school is it.
2: Absolutely. What's up, Laura?
8: Good morning, y'all.
2: We got the ladies coming up.
5: Yes. LL Cool
8: Bay. Hey, y'all. Good morning.
5: Good morning.
8: What? Why? Okay.
5: What is y'all are so traumatized.
8: You're smiling. I don't even know why.
5: Good morning and smile.
8: Yes.
5: This is crazy to me. I say good morning and smile, and y'all get freaking angry.
8: Well, wait. First of all, speaking of trade school, shout out to Howard High School of Technology in Wilmington, Delaware. One of the best trade schools.
2: Wow.
8: No, they don't have a fashion program.
2: Wow.
5: Oh, okay.
8: Don't.
2: Wow.
5: No, I'm just saying.
8: Yeah, don't start.
5: No,
8: you over there looking like Play-Doh. Don't.
5: Your jeans look rusty.
8: All right.
5: You look like a whole bicycle.
8: Anyway, Envy, yes, we do have the latest this morning. 50 Cent is back trolling Floyd Mayweather, but this time it's over federal charges, alleged federal charges that Floyd Mayweather could be facing.
5: What?
8: So, we'll get into the conversation.
2: All right, we'll get into that next. It's The Breakfast Club. Good morning.
9: The Breakfast Club.
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3: I don't need to hear anything from anybody. There's too much riding on my mind being locked in. Play offense, not defense. If you play hard and you play the game right, nobody really gets on you. They're going to boo you here and there, but if you show them that you care and that you're playing hard, that's what you need to do. Just play the game one way. You hit a ball in the gap, run. Boom, coming in hot.
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5: A Better Life with Dr. Sanjay Gupta.
6: If you're caring for an aging parent, you may feel quite often that you're alone in what you're doing. But you're not, not by a long shot. According to a new report by the Pew Research Center, 10% of U.S. adults are caring for a parent over age 65. Millions more are caring for a spouse or partner 65 or older. Beyond the sheer numbers, this report, perhaps unsurprisingly, found a major difference in caregiver well-being between men and women. One psychologist we spoke to suggested thinking 5 years in the future and imagining where you are right now. Will you be glad you took something on, or regretful that you didn't? You also need to cut yourself some slack, he said, especially women. Don't try to shoulder all of the burden by yourself. You might need to ask for help before you burn out. You'll be so glad you did. I'm Dr. Sanjay Gupta, helping you live a better life.
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1: Once again, going back in.
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0: You walk in. Sometimes you pick the good stuff, sometimes you pick the bad stuff.
1: A lot of stuff on Instagram is only for short people, though.
2: Yeah, I told him. That's why he be winning. He was mad I said that. I was being serious.
3: And, you know, the Asian people, they short, too, sometimes. So that's why they sell a lot of short stuff.
0: I'm going to always buy me a nice $30, $40 Instagram fit.
1: Okay. Right. I tried to
0: buy one on right now.
1: I tried to buy some cargo pants. The pockets weren't matching. One pocket was higher than the other pocket. One leg was shorter than them. Nah.
2: I be taking chances, but every now and then when I find a good vendor, I keep.
1: Wow. Let's get to the latest with Lauren.
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14: Talk to me.
2: So Floyd Mayweather is currently facing felony charges for passing a bad check.
3: So right now
2: he faces two felony charges in Vegas over allegations that he wrote a bad check to purchase a watch from a luxury resale store. The charges actually came down in April, but he was just supposed to be in court Monday, but his attorney went for him. So the charge, he's being currently charged with theft for value over $100,000 or greater and draw or pass a check with intent to defraud for value over $1,200 or greater. So what happened is back in December of 2024, there is a receipt that ESPN and prosecutors have obtained where Floyd went into a resale boutique and tried to purchase an AP. Now, when he purchased the AP, he used a check to purchase this. Now, the store owner, the place is called Golden Beyond, is saying that he had a long-term business relationship with Floyd before the alleged transaction. So when the check and everything was happening, like when the money didn't come through, he gave Floyd some time, almost about a year, to try and make good for this, and it didn't happen. So now the Clark County prosecutors have filed an initial complaint that happened back in April, and 3 days later, they ordered Mayweather to appear in court in front of a judge. So that appearance happened Monday, but again, he wasn't there. His attorney was there. So now he's facing.
0: I wonder how often Floyd Mayweather pays for stuff with a check, because, you know, he always has walked around with those big ass stacks of money and people carrying bags of money for him. And that's why this is such a big story. This is such a big story because his image has always revolved around money. He's Floyd Money Mayweather. So when people start thinking you're having financial problems, they can't wait to tell everybody.
1: The sad thing with Floyd is like you said, he's made $1.2 billion just from boxing, right? Mm-hmm. They said allegedly his management team stole $200 million. And that's the bad thing about it. It's just like when these people get this type of money and you invest, you trust people to invest your money, you trust people to put your money in the right place, and they don't, and you do businesses and your businesses don't do well, you can go from having a lot to a little very fast.
0: And also, yes, $1.2 billion is a lot of money, but cut that in half, people.
1: $700 million.
0: Okay, yeah, the IRS is getting half of that.
2: He was having IRS situation, too. Now, ESPN has a source that they're saying, because we were talking about remember he had the IRS situation, there was a password conversation, which you can make payments and all that stuff to be able to keep get your password back eventually, right? But a source close to ESPN is saying that Mayweather still has his passport currently following all these issues, and is expected to leave for Greece later this week because, you know, there was that threat of his passport being revoked at one point because of that IRS lien.
1: Well, the IRS lien, just for people to know, it's usually protocol. If you owe them money, the first thing they do is they put a lien on your property if it's in your personal name, and they take your passport. That's protocol. Then once you make an arrangement, then they give you your passport back and say if you sell the property, they get their money first. It's protocol of what the IRS does.
0: Don't you got a couple fights coming up, though?
2: Yeah, that's what I'm saying. And one of them is out of the country. So that's why
0: that's the exhibition fight this summer.
2: Yes, that's why they went and talked to the source, because people are trying to figure out, are these fights happening or not? Because you see them promoted, then you don't really hear much about
3: it. They got to make the money.
0: Yeah, next week.
2: I just said he's supposed to leave, according to ESPN source. He's supposed to leave for Greece later this week.
0: Yeah, because the fight is June 27th. I believe.
3: Right. Well, so if he has next issues, week. He gotta go get the money.
1: 17th, so that's 10 days.
2: Well, 50 Cent, reposted ESPN's report on this. He says, damn champ, what the F is up? If you need some money, just call me. We could have kept this from getting so messy. Now the feds looking for you. Love you, bro. I'm not mad at you no more. Call me.
3: Mm. Oh, my God.
2: It's crazy that 50 Cent be the source of news sometimes.
3: You better not call him.
2: No, he's not going to
3: call him. He's going to bust out laughing.
2: He's not going to call him.
3: Crazy.
2: Not at all.
0: That ain't funny, though, man. Yeah. Like, when you see tough situations like that, don't laugh.
2: I read this and felt so bad for Floyd. Like, what is happening right now?
3: Yeah.
2: Okay. Well, in other news, bringing it back here to New York, Jordan Woods and Karl Anthony Towns. So we've been talking a lot about the bag and all the things, but they're engaged and they were figuring out a wedding prior to the finals.
3: Congratulations.
2: Well, they've been engaged for some time now, but but they were figuring out a wedding prior to the finals. And now we know where their wedding plans stand or not. Let's take a listen.
6: I guess it's time to start planning for the wedding. Would you ever consider having your wedding at MSG like Taylor and Travis?
7: Well, I don't know where they're having theirs at, but I need to start planning it. So I think I need to start there. The only thing I've been planning this whole time was the NBA championship.
0: What a sneaky question, trying to get him to confirm that Travis and Taylor having their wedding at MSG.
2: Right, that and at the same time trying to get their wedding venue too. That would have been two stories in one. Shout out to Celia. So they started dating in 2020, and now he told her though, like, you know, he'll get his ring and she's gonna get her ring, and she has her ring, but now the wedding is gonna happen. They were shooting a commercial at Raising Cane's yesterday, and she had the lucky bag on. So
3: and they got the best damn toast. You ever ate at Raising Cane's?
2: I have.
3: A half and half and a piece of toast.
0: What is the half and half? Good.
3: Arnold Palmer.
1: Iced tea and lemonade. But if I'm Kat, I'm gonna have my wedding at Madison Square Garden.
2: That would be that would make more sense for Kat.
1: The owner of my team owns it, so.
3: Oh, okay.
2: Yeah. That would make a lot of sense.
0: Yeah, but why? What if you don't want to have no big ass wedding like that? What if you want to have just like a nice intimate wedding? Like,
3: yeah.
2: There ain't nothing wrong with that
3: either.
2: I bet
3: they can feel it.
2: I don't know. I'm just really happy for them, for Jordan Woods and Karl Anthony Towns. I love watching them. And I love how he's been promoting and pushing her bag and pushing her line as he's, you know, celebrating his wins too. I love to see that. So, yes, congratulations to them.
3: The lucky bag helped them win. Why wouldn't he?
2: Yes. 24.5 million viewers, game five drew. They're saying that this NBA Finals, was one of the most watched NBA championship series since Michael Jordan's final run in 1998.
0: Across all platforms.
2: Yeah.
0: I mean, that's the difference, right? Like back in 1998, you was only watching it on television.
1: Correct.
0: You know, now you watching it on TV, linear television, the apps, the streaming platforms. Yeah. Like it's across a bunch of different platforms.
2: The total, the five game series averaged 20.6 million, but that just game five drew 24.5 million viewers and peaked at 33 million.
1: Yeah. I feel like the Knicks brought that energy back. Like just the fact that the Knicks haven't won in 53 years, people wanted to see whether they're going to win or lose. So the energy was back.
0: I definitely think, you know, the Knicks and the Spurs played a part in that. But the way that they broadcast these games now across all of these different platforms, like you really can't miss them.
1: Yeah, last year I don't think people cared about the finals
0: The Western Conference Finals this year was breaking those kind of records like that. And I was like, what? They doing 20 plus million? It's because of all of the platforms that they put them on.
2: Yep. So. Well, yeah, congratulations to everybody, all the Knicks and the team players and everything that they have happening now. That's the latest for the hour. And the next latest, we'll talk about Chris Brown because he is off the hook for a $90 million lawsuit. We're going to talk about why.
3: Brilliant.
1: All right, we got front page news next. It don't move. It's The Breakfast Club. Good morning.
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0: I didn't know Hoobs was in.
1: What do you mean Hoobs?
0: Jeff just put me on to something. Yeah.
1: What's that?
0: You know Hoobs. Hoobs are in.
2: These new. It's like the new shoes that the women are wearing. Look like you got two big ass toes.
0: Like camels.
2: You know, yeah. So like
0: and mooses.
2: Like moose knuckles.
3: You talking about with the strip like in the middle?
2: Yeah.
0: What Lauren wearing today?
3: Oh, yeah.
2: Yeah, but she. She got on like the moose they, ballerina slippers.
1: They're aluminum foil color, but she's wearing brown.
2: Chrome. Just say chrome.
1: Okay, never mind.
2: She got they on do the chrome look like, moose knuckle.
1: They look like aluminum foil.
0: It do look like somebody wrapped the moose's foot in aluminum foil.
1: That's what it looks like.
0: Yes.
2: Chrome, y'all. It's
0: all right, whatever.
1: Chrome. All right, well, morning, right. Everybody. We are the Breakfast Club. Cheap. Let's get in some front page news. What's up, Mimi?
3: Good morning, y'all. How y'all doing this morning?
0: We good. Hey, girl. Mimi Brown.
3: Good. Okay, we're going to jump right in because I want to get through this. So we start this hour with Vice President J.D. Vance. He went on The View. Many are considering this not friendly territory. So he appeared on The View yesterday to promote his new memoir about faith. But instead of spending the hour talking about the book, he faced a barrage of questions about Jeffrey Epstein, immigration, inflation, race and President Trump. So let's start with inflation and affordability. This is what they asked him. This is what he had to say.
4: But the president knows that a lot of Americans are struggling. In fact, he ran on that. He talked about it. And we've done some things and made some good progress on that point.
5: He just said he loves the inflation.
4: What he said, Anna, what he said is that he loves the fact that the inflation is going to come down when this war is over. That's what he said.
6: That's not what he said.
0: What he said is he loved the inflation.
3: Right.
0: Now, that's why I don't be sitting around trying to tell people what somebody meant. Okay? Because it ain't about what you meant. It's about what you said.
3: It's about what you said. He was also questioned at length about the Epstein files and whether the administration is withholding information. Let's listen to that.
4: Number one is, yes, Donald Trump, and he said this. He knew Jeffrey Epstein back in the 1980s. He also threw Jeffrey Epstein.

0: them. When it comes to Donald Trump,
1: he don't give a damn about.
2: And if
1: no
2: they're
1: court.
2: Duplicates, then just release them because then we already saw them.
3: Why do people always brush past the Donald Trump narked on Larry Epstein? I mean, he snitched on him, right? Mm. Like, I've heard that before, but everybody just breezes past that. Well, is that true?
0: Yeah, but now I'm confused.
2: But she, Anna, went back and said that's not true. It was over a real estate deal.
0: Right.
2: So she was saying, if it did happen, it was because it was over a real estate deal.
0: So he snitched on him about some real estate, not the actual him being alleged that's, pedophile that's or whatever.
3: But what do you mean he snitched on him? Like, when he went to the authorities? Like, what happened here?
0: That's what he said.
2: Yeah.
3: People just breeze past that all the time. I need to know more about that.
2: Yeah, we got to look at that. I'm going to look that one up and see what happened. But yes, I've heard that a couple times. But Anna did say it was because he was mad at him over some sort of real estate deal that went bad. Mm-hmm. And the conversation also turned to race and black history. Let's listen to that.
4: What did black people do to this administration that has allowed it to really stigmatize folks of color?
5: I'm talking about black history getting erased from public spaces. Black voter districts are being dismantled. Black leaders are being sidelined from our ranks. Where do Americans of color fit in this vision? Because it doesn't seem like we fit.
6: Look at Washington, D.C. One of the most democratic and one of the blackest, by a share of population, blackest cities in the United States of America has seen a radical decrease in violent crimes and sexual assaults and in murders. We have tried to take the crime issue seriously, in part because we believe everybody, whether you're black or white or rich or poor, deserves to live in a safe neighborhood.
4: Where does the crime step in? This is not about crime.
5: Black
4: this is about
5: women lost their jobs.
4: Right. This is about human rights.
6: What you're saying is black we got to do more on the economy.
5: And black history has been erased from public
6: spaces. Black history
5: spaces.
6: Is not erased
5: that is
6: from
5: true.
6: Public
5: guys,
6: spaces.
5: They
6: I'm together. Telling you, we celebrate black history. We celebrate all American history in this administration.
7: Can I
6: you guys might be skeptical of this, but I promise you it's true.
0: Sounds like I have a black friend. That's what he sounded like he wanted to say.
3: Well, he didn't answer the question, and he immediately equated blackness to crime in D.C. That was crazy.
2: That is exactly what
3: crazy.
2: He did.
3: That was crazy.
2: That's exactly what he did. That's exactly what he did. And I'm glad that Whoopi came back and said, what are you talking about? I asked the question. I didn't ask about crime.
3: Word.
2: That's not what I'm talking about here.
3: And he just the way he just equated blackness to crime. And he said it, the way he said blackness. Mm-hmm. Black. I don't know. Like, just why?
2: But kudos to Sonny, who came back and said, I'm talking about black people losing their jobs you know, how they're
3: game specifics.
2: Yes, yeah, exactly.
1: He set himself up.
2: Yeah.
1: So what about the memoir?
2: They eventually got to it.
0: We talk about it.
2: They eventually got to it a little bit later. And this story really quickly is making the round. So imagine just carrying a baby for 9 months, giving birth, bringing that child home, and then finding out that the baby isn't biologically yours.
1: So, girl, I be hearing stories about this all the time.
2: So
1: go
2: that's
1: ahead.
2: What happened to a Florida couple after an IVF mix-up. Tiffany Score and Stephen Mills, who are white, they came home and they became concerned after their daughter was born, who was not white. Let's listen to their attorney.
8: Tiffany underwent a C-section, and it was a very difficult birth. But ultimately, it produced a beautiful little girl. A little girl who, much to their surprise, had a very different appearance than what they had expected. It became very apparent within a short period of time that the child that they had born was not their child.
1: Jesus Christ.
0: Or mama was doing something on the side, either or. But.
2: So this was IVF. They implanted the wrong embryo.
0: Oh, wow.
1: Yeah. Oh, my God.
3: And that's why you got to keep the receipt.
1: A bigger mistake. Yes. What?
2: That's so now they're suing.
1: For the embryo?
3: Yes.
2: They're suing. They have a custody agreement with the biological parents, and they're suing the doctor involved.
1: So are they going to keep the baby?
2: They are going to keep the baby, and the biological parents are going to be involved, and they're going to do a joint.
0: The biological parents? So it's going to be like, that's weird.
2: Yes. So they found the biological parent who we don't know. The biological parent also got implanted with the wrong embryo, but we do know that they now know that their baby is being raised by these people.
0: I would want
1: so
0: my baby back.
1: Yeah,
0: though.
1: So why won't they switch?
0: Yeah, I want my baby back. If that's my egg and my sperm, I want my baby.
3: Yeah, what's the return policy for the baby?
2: I don't think there is a return policy.
3: This is not what I paid for.
2: And then they had to go to court to figure all this out. So we are getting the rap signal, but yes. Gosh. Crazy story. The clinic at all of this is now closed, by the way.
1: Of course. They playing around smoking. Yeah. That's why I stopped smoking. I bet they were smoking and mixed up the damn embryo.
0: But I want my baby back. Like, if that's my egg, my sperm, right. I want my that's mine.
3: It's all funny games until that baby get older and do something to piss you off. And you're like, see, this is why I should have kept the receipt from your little ass right then.
0: Or that baby.

0: me that it becomes the next whatever, and they'll be like, that's really my genes.
1: Yeah. Mm-hmm. Oh, yeah. Mm-hmm. You never know.
0: That's right.
2: Well, they tested it, and it was not, you know, no, it wasn't the parents. They tested the baby.
0: We can tell from the face.
2: You can see.
0: All right.
2: All right, that's your front page news, guys.
0: All right. Now, when we come back, Noah Barrasso will be joining us. He's the host of the Now You Know podcast. He's 14 years old and knows more politics than probably all of us.
1: Just me. Y'all be knowing stuff.
0: All right. Well, we'll talk to him next. It's The Breakfast Club. Good morning.
3: The Breakfast Club.
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8: More and more people are using magnesium supplements to help them sleep. 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Well, first, let's talk about actual magnesium. 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Now, if you're not getting enough, there are a few different types of supplements you can try. But as always, you should talk to your doctor before starting any new medication or supplement, whether it's prescription or over the counter. Now, when it comes to the science, we looked into this, and I gotta say, there's not a lot of strong evidence that magnesium supplements will actually help you sleep. They might help you manage pain, they might help you lower your stress levels, or work to get your muscles to relax. And maybe it's those things then that help you get some better sleep. I'm Dr. Sanjay Gupta, helping you live a better life.
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1: Morning, everybody. It's DJ Envy, Just Hilarious, Charlamagne Tha God. We are The Breakfast Club. Lauren LaRose is here as well. We got a special guest in the building.
2: Yes, indeed.
1: Noah De Barroso. Did I say it right?
3: Yes, you did.
1: Okay.
3: How are you, DJ
1: Welcome.
3: Envy?
4: Noah.
3: I'm
4: How you doing?
3: Good. We got Just Hilarious in the building.
4: You already know.
1: Now, Noah came in here and says, I just got one question to ask you, Envy. Are you really Dominican? I'm not Dominican. I am not Dominicano. I'm not. You don't know say
2: well,
1: I am
2: Young
1: not.
2: Noah's never been to New York City. This is his first time in New York. So he said he met a lot of people here in the city that remind him of you. So he met other Dominicans.
1: I am not Dominican. If I'm Dominican, you Dominican. Are you Dominican?
3: I'm not Dominican.
1: Okay, me neither.
2: But you are, though. Why you don't
1: I'm not Dominican. Stop that. Why you do that?
4: You're doing like parades and everything.
2: Yes.
3: I'm not Dominican.
2: Gay pride, Dominican.
4: Yes.
2: You got a busy week.
3: Show that. Come on now.
1: How are you doing, young man?
3: I'm doing good. I'm ready to have a great, necessary conversation about everything I can think of. I'm ready.
2: Where do you want to start? You tell us where you want to start. First of all, tell them a little bit about yourself.
3: Yeah, well, you know, thanks to Charlamagne, I have a podcast on iHeart, the same network here. My studio looks similar to this one, except it's not in the building. And we talk about misinformation, the black community, misinformation within not only the black community, but in all communities, politics, and things that we need to talk about that we really don't talk about enough at all.
2: It's called the Now You Know podcast.
3: Now You Know with Noah De Barroso. That's exactly right.
1: And you're 14 years old.
3: Yeah.
1: Uh-huh. 14 years old.
4: Yes.
2: What got your interest into politics?
3: That is a good question. So not only like the ads you see, like in Georgia being a swing state, but things like social media, misinformation on social media, it makes me so mad. Like I'm sure you see the stuff on Instagram that's just like blatantly not true. Mm-hmm. And that's kind of what I wanted to talk about a little bit is that you see so much misinformation. Like, for example, Joe Biden did nothing for black people or stuff like that, that makes you so upset that you just have to speak up. And then when you speak up, I guess they clip it or whatever. And there you go. Mm-hmm.
4: Do you feel like your generation cares about politics?
3: Yes.
4: Enough?
3: Yes. More than they care more than the older generation because it is their future and they care, but they're often misguided, which is unfair to the young people because of the what they've been given, the hand they were dealt. And the social media that we're given, we have to clean it up and make it a good place.
1: How did you get into it so early? Like, what got you, like, so early into politics?
3: Yeah, like, just being on social media. That's why one thing I want to say is that it's just really important to put your children on social media. I will say that a lot of people will disagree.
1: We just had that conversation.
3: Yes.
1: So break it down. Why do you think that?
3: I'm so happy about that because it is so important to have your kids on social media for the pure reason of this. So, for example, right, you see every day that you hear, oh, young people don't go outside no more.
2: Young social media.
3: No. Let me tell you. So young
4: Please
3: people don't
4: break it down.
3: Yeah. Young people don't go outside no more. Young people don't play. I would rather young people be learning about economics than being outside. And the only way you can do that is being on social media, being on the phone. So if you're limiting yourself for the simple reason of it's different from how it used to be, it's ineffective. And it's like usually, and there are parents in the building, but usually most times, everything that you learn nowadays is on the phone, and it's not really. Often, I've learned more on the phone than school.
2: Well, I don't want children to be platform dependent, though, right? Like, I don't want them to just learn from YouTube. I don't want them to learn how to socialize on just social media. Like, you know, you have neighborhoods and you know local communities that used to shape, you know, people's childhoods. Yeah. Now the algorithms do it. Do we really want these techno lords to be in charge of shaping our kids' minds, Noah? Like, do I want Elon Musk shaping what you digest every day?
3: You try to get me mad by saying Elon. No, but I will say this. It's not that we should make them algorithm dependent, is that we shouldn't limit the algorithm to them. Like, for example, they tried to do a bill in Georgia banning people under 14 from social media. The reason I was so outspoken against it is because that is limiting everyone under 14 and limiting them to a certain amount of resources. So I wouldn't say make them algorithm dependent, just don't limit those resources.
1: You don't think you're saying? I said that parents have to be parents at the end of the day. Because outside of just politics, outside of those things, like I was saying earlier, my daughter's dance. They find new dances by watching TikTok. And redoing it. Mm-hmm. But I'm, as a parent, I have to make sure that I'm on them to make sure they're not watching BS, that they're not watching things that can hurt them. They're not watching misinformation, things that are wrong. But yes, use it as a tool.
2: But what do you feel when you see these techno lords, as I call them, when you see these Silicon Valley executives, they don't even allow their own kids to get on social media because they know the impacts of social media.
3: The people
2: that actually create these platforms don't let their kids use them.
3: I would have to know the names of the specific people that are
2: Peter Thiel. He limits his kids to 1.5 hours a week.
3: Ain't he moving to Venezuela?
2: Yeah, yeah.
3: Seems like his lifestyle is a little flunctuant, so I don't really know. But I do know Elon Musk.
4: You know what?
3: Elon Musk's kids are on the platform. Elon Musk is the mother of his kids are on social media, so I'll say this.
4: Complaining about him.
3: They
4: don't get no child support.
3: They don't get, so that their only way to monetize is social media. So we can't limit their lifestyle. So
2: Steve Jobs didn't let his kids use it.
3: That was, when did he die? 2011? That was a long time ago. Now social media is an entirely different album. So what I will get, what I'm trying to say is social media has a whole new revenue of information. We cannot limit the young people to that, because that's how really I got involved.
5: What about, though, like when older people be like, yeah, but y'all need to like get outside and experience things to like really learn. Like, have you experienced something in real life where you were like, okay, this is why I also need to be like outside, though?
3: I'm going to be honest. No. Because like I learned more from social.
2: That's not true. No, your first viral moment, to me, the big viral moment was outside.
3: Outside. It's always going to be outside. But guess how I set it up? Email. Okay. DM, etc. That's how you get there. That's how you get there.
5: But there are, the reason why I think you know, that conversation gets pushed back is because there are kids who will just sit in the basement on stream.
3: Who won't go
5: outside and experience it. Like there's a you got a balance.
3: The musty community.
5: Yeah.
3: Yeah. We have to protect those that are willing to be on social media and outside.
1: That's your question.
3: What's up?
1: How often do you talk to Charlamagne?
3: I love Charlamagne. Charlamagne's awesome.
1: Like you see, Charlamagne's very right into now. Musty people. Yes. Like there's certain things that y'all connect on. Like, I don't know.
2: No, I'm with you. I don't like musty.
3: Yeah, no. Charlamagne be telling the truth.
2: Nobody
4: just
2: likes
4: about
2: musty.
4: Musty people.
1: Musty
4: that's
1: kids
4: it.
1: Is crazy.
4: But it's what rough. About the ways that social media affects, you know, these kids' mental space? You know what I mean? Like how it changes their moods, how it has
1: depression,
4: them,
1: anxiety.
4: Yeah. Suicide. And they're not confident. And you know what I mean?
3: Yeah.
4: Because they're measuring their success based on what they see.
3: Yeah.
4: But they're trying to, you know, it's hard for them to fit in. Because all they're doing is watching their peers succeed, or, you know, what about if it affects them in those ways?
3: I think that is such a thing, like a what if, that you rarely see, and I could be wrong, but that you rarely see actually happen. And I think it's healthy dialogue if we're on social media and saying, hey, this person graduated at 16. We follow those pages that are like Black Excellence pages that are like, this kid graduated with a whatever IQ, a 150 IQ, 119 IQ. That creates healthy dialogue about what is out there that you can't see up the street, down the street. And it brings you outside of your community. Let's say I want to get a chopped cheese. I don't know where to get a chopped cheese out here. So you go on TikTok, and let's say there's a kid in the Bronx, right, who has his parents' chopped cheese shop. He might be able to show me the chopped cheese shop via TikTok that he wouldn't be able to do within the limits of his community.
2: Yeah, I don't have a problem using it for communication. You know what I mean? I think that when people use it for actual information and then don't do any other research. See, the reason that you can get on social media, Noah, and know that there's misinformation because you're actually informed via other ways. You read a lot.
3: Yes.
2: Yeah.
3: Yes.
1: All right, we have more with Noah DeBarrasso when we come back. Don't move. It's The Breakfast Club. Good morning.

0: Princess Hilary, Charlamagne Tha Guy. We are The Breakfast Club. Lauren LaRose is here with us as well. We're still kicking it with Noah De Barrasso. What's the biggest thing that you see as far as misinformation is concerned? What is the biggest thing or the biggest problem you see?
1: Yeah, the fact that the people are saying, and I'm not, one thing I say on my podcast, I'm not a talking head for any one party. But when I see people say that the Democratic Party doesn't do a lot for black people, it kind of bothers me because it's just so obvious that it's not true. And the evidence is right there. And anytime anyone asks me, I always give it.
2: Break it down for us.
1: Give so,
2: us
1: for example, Joe, and I'm not, again, like I said, I'm not talking head for any one party. So if another party does something good, I'll talk about it. But when Joe Biden tried to give black farmers $4 billion in reparations, no one talked about it. All we heard is Joe Biden's old. And when he gave the $16 billion to HBCUs, all we heard about was Trump's performative, I think it was $500 million a year or whatever. Mm-hmm. It was something that wasn't that much. And then that ended up getting taken back, and it was a stunt. And then we saw $16 billion go into HBCUs under Joe Biden. And then on top of that, historic numbers for black businesses. And then I heard, oh, but Asians got a bill and black people didn't. Untrue. There's a COVID Hate Crimes Act. We had the Emmett Till Lynching Act, everything like that, all go under Joe Biden. And honestly, it's not even the Democratic Party. It's the new Democratic Party. New nominees are being held accountable by the black community, which I think is awesome. Mm.
2: Do you think that Democrats do a bad job at marketing?
1: Yes.
2: Messaging?
1: Yes.
2: Because, you know, all of those things that you just laid out, what's so difficult about them laying that out?
1: I think we don't listen. Okay, for example, it's different if I say it or if Charlamagne says it, and if Lauren LaRosa says it, than if a guy from the DNC says it in a suit. So I think they actually need to send us out to do so and to actually send us out to talk about it. And that's why I think the work of social media is so important, because without that, we would just be seeing people in suits talk about how great their party is that they have stock in, that they have ownership in.
0: But what do you think about when people criticize their own party? A lot of people get a lot of flack for criticizing when they see things that they don't agree with. But at the end of the day, you know, we vote, so we should be able to say, you know, I like this. I don't like this. Mm-hmm. This bothers me. What's your thoughts on it?
1: It makes me so angry whenever I say something against the Democratic Party. That's why I'm thankful for the podcast, because had I just had been on social media, it would have been bad. So when I'm on the podcast, I don't have to face criticism for criticizing one party. So to that, like when I see people criticize Stephen A. Smith, for example, or Charlemagne, it makes me so mad, because that is why the party is great. Had we not held Joe Biden accountable and held the Democratic Party accountable in the 2020 primary, we would have been looking crazy, probably getting limited stuff for our community. So we have to continue to hold them accountable. I say just do it 10 times more.
2: Mm. Yeah, I've seen that even in 2020. I remember when, you know, Angela Rye and Sonny Halston, it was just a bunch of women who were demanding that Joe Biden make a black woman his VP. And I saw other people in the party criticize them for that. As if you're not supposed to ask anything of the person that you're going to vote for.
1: That is not, we are not letting that slide in 2028. That's why I say to the black community, get involved in the primaries and iwillvote.com and all that stuff. But what I will say is that we have to get more involved. Like, they are actively trying to kick us out of the party. They're trying to do like this, Rahm Emanuel, all these people, they're trying to do like this. They're trying to make it the Democratic Party. Another piece of misinformation that bothers me is that the idea that there wasn't a party switch. When they're trying to actively kick us out of the Democratic Party, we have to stand up and vote in record numbers saying the black community is the backbone of the Democratic Party.
3: Explain when you talk about the party switch. Like, explain that for people who don't know what you're talking about.
1: So it annoys me so much when I hear people say, oh, Republicans freed the slaves and Democrats wanted slaves and
3: Nick
1: all
3: Cannon
1: that.
3: Nick Cannon went viral for having a conversation like this.
4: And Amber Rose.
1: They're awesome. Amber Rose. But Nick Cannon is a figure in the black community that is wonderful and has done great things for the black community. I will say that I would love to have a dialogue like I do on the podcast with everyone else when I say that the party switched. So in regards to the party switch, then I think 1960 during the Civil Rights Act, there was a mass exodus of people leaving the Democratic Party because of what he did for black people, Lyndon B. Johnson did for black people. And when we talk about freeing the slaves, that was the Republican Party that freed the slaves. But if anyone in this room can find me a Democrat that's willing to rep the Confederate flag, I would do literally whatever. It's impossible. And that is of ideology. The ideology of then is now the ideology of Republicans now.
2: Yeah, the ideology shifted.
1: Ideology shift, especially after the Civil Rights Act. And you can Google that yourself. Everything I say is easily fact checkable.
2: What do you think is the biggest thing both parties are getting wrong about America right now?
1: What they're getting wrong about America right now is that they think we don't care. Like there's nothing, they think that we can't do anything but do Instagram stories about it. And to that I say they're completely false. Charlamagne, I think protests, like the No Kings thing, I don't see that to be very effective. You don't see me going to protests and stuff like that. The No Kings stuff is literally just an example. And if we're actually more active in voter registration, like right now, the Democratic Party is falling behind on voter registration. And instead of organizing these protests that really don't do much, we should be focusing on registering more voters. And that's not only something in the Democratic Party. I think the Republican Party is starting to fall behind because they're getting comfortable. And Democrats will catch up in the midterm.
2: I think a lot of my activist friends would say protests raise awareness. And sometimes it takes, you know, people taking it to the street to get everybody, you know, activated to go do things like, you know, the voter registration initiative that you're talking about.
1: Definitely. Yeah, I think it depends on how you organize. Mm-hmm. So, for example, there's so many candidates that are down in Georgia, like John Ossoff, Keisha Lance Bottoms, and hopefully Nikki Porsche will be the labor commissioner, is that there are so many people that you can organize with and directly help that I think a protest just cannot, because sometimes it's with a nonprofit that can't even endorse a candidate. So I find that to be challenging to say that's the most effective way to organize.
2: I do agree with that. You know, and it's something you just, you made me think of something like, sometimes you have these voter initiatives, right? But to your point, they can't endorse a candidate.
1: No.
2: So I think it was, who was
1: what?
2: It? I don't know if it was Michelle Obama's. It was somebody's initiative the last election. Just if, and they would say, go out there and vote. You got to tell people for who.
1: Yeah.
2: Like, I know it, you might want us to assume, but no, you got to tell some of these people who and why.
1: Yeah. And then, like, yeah, I just find it not effective. Now, I think people on podcasts and on radio and on stuff like that and people with voices are way more effective to be messengers than just process that don't organize well. That's all I'm saying.
0: As a 14-year-old young man, do you feel like you're not heard and not seen? Because you know more about politics than the average person.
4: Listen, but you can't. Me. But you can't. I'm learning right now.
0: But you can't vote. So do you feel unseen? Do you feel unheard?
1: I think shout out to Angela Ryan, shout out to Charlamagne, and shout out to Reason Choice Media, because I think me personally, I think they have done a really good job with giving me a microphone and letting me speak about this stuff. And shout out to iHeart as well. But what I will say is that needs to match the entire generation.
0: Correct.
1: And with that, we need to have them on social media. That's why I say that, because it's impossible to grow and expand and use your voice because you don't have a vote. If you're not on social media, it's almost impossible. You'd literally have to start person by person instead of reaching hundreds, thousands, millions of people at once.
0: When you were in school, I know you get your homeschool now. Mm-hmm. Do you feel like they were necessarily explaining politics in the way that you would understand it? Or was it more like a Glazer type of thing where President's Day, this, that, and the other? What were your thoughts on that?
1: I didn't understand anything about politics until I had a black teacher in fifth grade. And that was her off the clock explaining it. Mm-hmm. Miss Rowe, shout out to Miss Rowe. They do nothing in regards to politics. Everything I have learned from politics has been in school has been from a teacher off the clock. And that is so unfair for the young people in our education system. So I would encourage the parents and the young people to get involved. I need to do better at local stuff, but get involved in the school board stuff that I need to look more into, because that's where that stuff starts. And I think the curriculum is not matching what we need today.
0: All right, we have more with Noah.

0: Morning, everybody. It's DJ Envy, Just Hilarious, Charlamagne Tha God. We are The Breakfast Club. Lauren LaRose is here with us as well. We're still kicking it with Noah DeBarrasso. Charlamagne?
1: Let me ask you a question. What age does auntie start? I heard you say the auntie.
2: I was literally going to ask you that. And like, what is auntivity?
3: It's okay.
1: Explain what auntivity is.
2: Like, when you see her, you be like, oh, that's an auntie.
3: So for me.
1: He's 14, by the way.
3: When I'm in New York. What I want to make clear about auntie is that, yes, when you see a black woman educating you, you're automatically auntie. But when you see people every day in the community, whether they're community leaders, they can be Latino community leaders, Asian community leaders, those are all aunties. I think auntie is more of a respect role than an age thing. But I will give you a number. I will give you a number. Okay. I do believe auntie, and auntie is not derogatory. I hate that we make that derogatory. Right. I think after 37 or 40, you become auntie.
1: Oh, so you're not auntie yet?
2: He thought you was about to like drag us. That's why he pointed that out.
4: Would you say I'm a big sis or auntie?
1: How old do you think she is,
3: first of all? Just Hilarious is 29, and she will always be 29.
4: You know what? Thank you, Noah.
1: Young Riz. Young Riz in the building.
3: I will say cousin crossing auntie.
4: Period.
3: Because you're not necessarily at the cookout talking to the cousin. You're going to be with the aunties, like learning to be the next generation of aunties. That's so that's where I'm going to start.
0: And what about Lauren over there? She's a little older.
3: Cousin. Educated cousin. Educated cousin.
4: Period.
2: First of all.
4: And we both 34, by the way.
2: Yeah, okay. I'm like a couple months older. Okay.
3: But if when I walk in, I will say automatically auntie in my mind. So yeah, but cousin, you know.
4: Okay, thank you. I don't have no problem being auntie. I don't care.
3: And you know, I call everybody auntie. Like, I don't care if you're a congressman. Sometimes my people say you have a congresswoman.
2: It's a respect.
3: Yeah, it is. And they'll say you have to call her vice president. No, I'm going to call her auntie. Like the Kamala Harris interview on Now You Know. The whole time she was called auntie, she loved it.
4: She loved it. Yeah.
3: And the team was like, hey, you should call her Madam Vice President. I'm like, probably not. But
2: sometimes you have to ask, though, because some older women don't like being called auntie.
3: Yes, you do have to ask.
1: Has trust in the media collapsed because journalists failed the public, or because politicians or these technolords convinced people not to trust facts?
3: Yeah. Okay, we're taught to, like, automatically, if something is coming from mainstream media, we're taught to not believe it. So just because something comes from mainstream media does not mean it's not true. That's why I encourage people to do their own research, because right now we're told mainstream media equals false. And for whatever reason, I see everyone try to fight the establishment. The establishment needs to be fought, but everything's not the establishment. Mm-hmm. And so when we see people say, hey, this is true, this isn't true, this isn't true, just Google it. Just Google it. It's like Google's not going to lie to you. Google's not controlled by anyone that's like, I think that's nonsense. And that goes into misinformation.
1: What did you think of the UFC Freedom 250 event?
3: I think a lot of stuff that Trump does is so tacky. And that you stop hearing about it. Like, I heard virtually nothing about it. It's supposed to be this big event. Like, have some people, was Jake Paul there? I don't even know. I don't know anything about this event because it's so relevant. Like, he's starting to do so much that people are like, okay, what's next?
4: Like, whatever.
3: Yeah.
4: Nobody's even paying attention anymore.
3: It's tacky. Mm. It is tacky.
1: But that's good and bad, though, because some of these things we should be paying attention to. Like, it is mind-boggling to me that it's not more people in the streets, you know, protesting and causing holy hell over some of the things this guy is doing.
3: But I don't want us to be immune. Yeah, that's exactly right. I don't want us to be, when I say that, I say I don't want us to be immune to what he's doing. Mm-hmm. So when I say that's tacky, I mean, like, I don't want us to be, like, we're kind of immune to his stunts. I don't want us to become immune to his policies. Mm-hmm.
1: Do you ever think to yourself, what are white people going to do about all this? What are white people going to do about all of this craziness that's going on in their country?
3: I'm sorry, did you say what are white people going to do?
1: What are white people going to do? That's what I think every time I hear Donald Trump do something, because I'm like, well, what are white people going to do about it?
3: I think it's less white people, more of the white people within our parties. So I think, like, our DNC figures are like, how dare you? And it's like, can you do something? Can you fight? Like, can you stand
2: up? Like, this your people. Like, yeah. You know what y'all capable of.
3: And I think it is an interesting dialogue. Also, shout out to like, the TikTok creators that say this, like, Too Raw, Too Real, everyone like that, is, like, standing up and saying, like, what are you doing? I think telling us that, hey, we're going to sit back. I think the black community is saying, we're going to sit back and watch this happening. I think that is an interesting conversation to have. What are white people going to do? That's a really good question.
1: What are white people going to do about it?
3: Like, that is such an interesting question. What are white people going to do about it? I don't know.
1: Because listen,
3: I'm not white. I don't know.
1: You see,
3: white people.
1: But that's my point, right? You see what they're doing to us in the South.
3: Yes.
1: Right? With the redistricting and everything else. Sir. They've weakened our voting power.
3: Yes.
1: And this country has always worked for them, right? even in all of its flaws, it's always worked for them. It's designed to work for the people that it worked for. What happens when it's no longer designed to work for the people that it worked, that it's designed to work for?
3: I think they're going to be in uproar, and they're going to try to take over our party. Like, we're seeing so many angry white people act like Democrats and voting in our primaries, and they do not share our interests. Mm-hmm. So, like I said, the South Carolina auntie and white voter who lost their health care because of someone who they voted for, the ideologies are mismatched, and there's going to be a major clash within the Democratic Party about who gets to run it, who gets to make the decision.
1: Man, my guy Noah, man. Make sure
0: you for joining us.
1: Don't want to follow you, Noah.
3: Oh my God, follow me at Noah DeBarrasso at KNOWADEBARASO. Instagram, Twitter, anywhere you can find it, and download that podcast because I want a season two. I really do.
1: I do have one question for you. It's too broad. Not too broad, but it's too limited to ask a 14-year-old because the sky is the limit for you.
3: I know what you're about to say.
1: What's your end goal in politics?
3: Yeah, I want to see people. And it doesn't even have to have my name on it. I just want to see people spreading the right information. Mm. Like the misinformation cycle that we're seeing on Instagram is scary. And the things that we're seeing that people like Angela Rye have combated and things like that. I see the end goal for me is making sure that policy gets done and the right people are getting, for example, like I think like stuff that are going on within the Democratic Party, some of that stuff is not the victory of the DNC people. Like a lot of that is the organizers down in South Carolina and places like that that really do this work. So I just want the right people to get access to say that they have done certain things and making sure that people around the country are heard and elevating other people through social media and things like that.
1: Right. You have make sure you subscribe to the Now You Know podcast.
3: Charlamagne, you done got me in trouble with some people now.
1: It's okay, God. Gavin needs to come on the Now You Know podcast and sit with you. That's what he needs to do.
3: Right. Thank you, and shout out to Laura LaRose, Jess Larris, DJ Envy, and Charlamagne.
1: My God,
0: Breakfast Club, good morning.
4: I will be your auntie forever.
3: Really? Mm-hmm. Thank you. Jess Larris, can you come on the podcast?
4: I ain't talking about no politics, Noah. I'm not getting on there. All right, I will come on there.
3: All right.
4: But don't ask me nothing political.
0: If anybody that'll get you in trouble is this lady right there. This auntie right there.
2: First of all, this lady, this auntie.
0: And if she has a shower cap on,
2: it's a scarf.
1: I got some social issues I'll tell you to ask her about.
0: It's the Breakfast Club. Good morning. All right. Well, let's get right to the latest with Lauren.
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13: LL Cool B. Talk to me.
2: So Chris Brown is off the hook in a $90 million lawsuit. So there was a woman that was a former housekeeper of Chris Brown that claimed some time ago that she was viciously attacked by his dog at his L.A. home.
1: What kind of dog was it?
2: I'm not for sure what kind of dog it was. But
1: I was attacked one time by a Shih Tzu. And nobody would describe that dog as vicious.
2: Aren't those small
1: ones? That's the little tiny ones.
2: You are small, so that probably did feel vicious to you.
1: Wow.
2: I can let you know what dog it is by the end of this.
0: I think it was a bigger dog. I think it was a bigger breed.
2: Okay. Now, the trial started Monday, so they did the jury selection and, you know, all the things that they do to start these trials. And she was claiming that she suffered emotional and physical injuries after the large dog, it was a large dog, Envy, attacked her while she was taking out the trash at Chris's home. Now, yesterday in court, Chris Brown is leaving court because there was a mistrial that happened in the courtroom. Let's take a listen to Chris Brown, and I'll explain why the mistrial happened. You don't have...
1: Noise.
2: Okay. I don't know. Okay, so, all right, we'll talk about why the mistrial happened.
1: We don't have the dog biting the woman?
2: We wouldn't have the dog biting the woman.
1: You know what that sounds like.
2: There was no audio of that. But yeah, so, okay. So the mistrial went down yesterday, and Chris Brown was able to leave court because there was a juror that, according to Rolling Stone, a juror was searching for information about the case before the trial started, and also sharing that information that they were searching with other people. So yeah, he was able to leave court. So he talked to TMZ, and it was really short. Literally all he said was they asked him about the mistrial and the fact that the case was over now, and he says, you know, it happens sometimes. And then he comments on the photog, who's a woman, her name's Jordan. He says, oh, I like your outfit, and then she's trying to press for more questions, but doesn't get it.
1: Is there a reason we didn't have the clip? I'm just asking. You know, I don't know. We shouldn't probably do this on.
2: We actually have the clip. We have the clip.
1: We have it now?
2: Yes, okay. We do.
14: Hey, Chris, can you tell us what happened in there?
15: I like your outfit. It's nice.
14: Oh, my God. Thanks. You're looking good, too.
15: Thank you.
14: I see you're walking out feeling. How are you feeling about it? Because it was a mistrial.
15: It happens.
14: Do you feel like this is a cash grab situation? I mean, she's asking for like $90 million.
5: God bless everybody.
14: And can you tell us what transpired that night or anything?
5: No disrespect, I heard your interviews, but love your outfit again.
14: Oh, thank you.
5: I hope you have a wonderful night.
14: Okay, is there anything you can tell the fans?
5: Yeah, get ready for that tour.
1: See, that's why he need a dog right there. Why is that woman bothering him like that over and over and over?
0: Well, he answered that correctly. He was able to throw off, and he did answer that right.
2: And once he was done answering questions, she eventually got about it.
1: If you got your guard dog with you and paparazzi keep bothering you, can paparazzi legally bite the dog? I'm just asking.
2: After I set my boundary and tell you to leave me alone. Can you legally just sick your dog on somebody?
0: You cannot sick your dog on anybody.
1: I didn't say sick. I said, if you're walking, minding your business with your dog, and paparazzi keep bothering you, and your dog defends you, is it your fault?
0: If the dog gets, gets too close, and the dog takes a bite out to protect you, you might be able to beat
1: that. That's all I'm saying. Because he's clearly setting the boundary over and over that the person keeps violating.
4: And she keeps on coming.
1: I'm just saying.
4: Yep. Keep on trying to get something. Keep on trying to get an answer.
2: All right. Well, Jordan was just doing her job at that point. She's a really nice girl. Yeah, I know her.
4: Oh, hey, Jordan. Yeah, the outfit is nice.
2: Normally, she has a rapport with the celebrities. TMI, Rihanna, everybody talks to her a lot because they see her often. I've never heard of people saying that she was bothering them.
1: I talk about Jordan personally. I just said paparazzi. I don't know, Jordan.
2: I don't know the answer to that. I don't want to tell nobody sick no dog nowhere.
1: Okay. I ain't say sick the dog.
2: That's basically what you would be doing.
1: No, that is not true.
0: But the sad thing is this is going to sound stupid, but your dog can't go to court, right? So you never know what somebody did to that dog. No, the reason being is because somebody goes out to a dog and the dog bites somebody.
1: That's a fantastic point.
0: We don't know what happened. What you did to that dog to get that dog riled up.
1: You know when I got bit by the dog, you know what I was doing?
0: What?
1: Taunting the dog.
0: See?
1: I was getting down on all fours, barking at that little dog.
2: You was what?
1: I was down on all fours, barking at the little dog. I had the little dog cornered, and he was in the corner. Soon as I got up and turned around, that little shih tzu ran and took a bite out of my ass. Literally bit me right in my lower back and with my ass, like right in that little crease right there.
0: See?
1: And I deserved it.
0: But guess what? That dog couldn't tell his story. And that's my point. Charlamagne could have went to the hospital, sued the lady, hit the one, and that dog, there was no...
1: What that lady said to that dog.
4: Where is the justice for the animals?
2: I don't know. This lady said that she alleged that she was just cleaning the home. She was taking the trash out. Chris Brown deny any wrongdoing here. I don't know what y'all want me
0: but
2: to
0: what'd
2: do.
0: She say? I was taunting the dog. Nobody would ever say I was taunting the dog. And I was barking
1: what that lady said to that dog.
4: The animals, they always get the ish end of the stick, right? Just like when you say somebody look like a monkey. Don't everybody be all offended, right? But you never really think about what the hell the monkey would think.
1: That monkey like I don't look like that.
4: Right. Or what's wrong with me? What's wrong with me?
1: That is
4: like,
1: very
4: you know
1: true.
4: How the monkeys be like, damn, but very true. Oh, y'all don't want to look like me?
1: I think about that with dogs. Dogs might be the most faithful animals out here, but when a man out here cheating 100 miles per hour, they get called dogs. Okay? Meanwhile, the dog is out here being out very here committed to they loved ones.
4: Yeah,
1: they so committed, they do it in front of everybody. I want you
4: and
1: to know who
4: get,
1: I'm with.
4: Yep,
1: we'll
4: yep.
1: get stuck in the middle of the yard in front of everybody.
2: Yeah, okay.
1: Okay?
2: Are y'all done?
0: Yes. Yeah,
2: so
0: are we finished?
1: Drop the clues bombs for all the dogs out there. Thank y'all for listening. Dropping the clues bombs for the dogs, right? Thank you to all the dogs listening
0: to the dogs out there.
2: Speaking of animals, Shrek 5 is coming. I don't know.
1: Now, I know somebody around here that look like Shrek right now.
0: Wow.
1: And all of y'all just thought about who it is.
0: Wow. Keep going.
2: Shrek 5, it was announced yesterday in a trailer that Shrek 5 is coming to theaters. Eddie Murphy told us this was going to happen some time ago. Let's take a listen to Eddie Murphy.
8: This is a beautiful thing. All my kids are here and Mike Myers is over there. And Shrek 5 is coming out very soon. And this is just a beautiful thing. It's great to be. I've been making movies for a really long, since I was 20 years old. I'm 65 now, so that's a long time. It's a great feeling.
15: Beverly Hills Cop 5?
8: No, Beverly Hills Cop 5 in the immediate future.
15: Okay.
8: Shrek 5. And Donkey, the first Donkey movie, doing a Donkey movie too. The Donkey's getting his own movie.
4: Donkey.
2: Yeah, so that'll be hitting theaters in summer of 2027. Zendaya is among the newcomers to the voice cast, but returning is Mike Myers, Eddie Murphy, Cameron Diaz, and as Princess Fiona.
1: We got somebody that can play Princess Fiona right now in a live action movie.
2: Shrek was such a successful movie for DreamWorks.
1: Am I lying?
2: What?
4: Nah, you ain't lying.
0: All right, thank you so much, Lauren.
2: Y'all too.
0: Thank you so much, Lauren. Just
2: you're
0: stay
2: welcome.
0: Focused.
2: That's related for the hour.
0: Charlamagne, who you giving your donkey to?
1: Princess Fiona. No. Before after the hour, we need J.D. Vance to come to the front of the congregation. We'd like to have a word with him, please.
0: All right. We'll get to that next. So don't move. It's The Breakfast Club. Good morning.
15: The Breakfast Club. Your mornings will never be the same.
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9: You are a donkey.
10: Yes, Donkey of the Day for Wednesday, June 17th goes to Vice President J.D. Vance, okay? He was on The View yesterday promoting his new book, Chameleon, which is about his faith and political ambitions. Now, of course, he was going to get pressed on The View, okay? Whoopi Goldberg and Sonny Hostin questioned him about the Trump administration dismantling black history and sidelining people of color. Let's listen.
11: President Donald Trump has ordered the removal.
10: That ain't that.
12: Wow.
10: I need the clips from
12: The What's going
10: view.
12: On here?
10: I don't know. I'm just gonna sit here and wait.
12: I think he's getting uncomfortable. Just start singing A, B, C, D.
10: Listen, this is why live radio is. Yeah, stop. Hold on. Wait. This is why live radio is great.
12: Okay.
10: This is why live radio is great. You got to see how, you know, the sourdough is made. I don't know why I picked sourdough.
13: How you gonna change now, it up? We just finished making up.
10: Eddie, tell me what's going on.
12: We ready? Thumbs up if we're ready.
10: We've only had about an hour to get this ready.
13: A, B, C, D, E, F, G.
10: I don't know how this show is.
13: H, I, J, K, L, M, N, O, P.
14: What did black people do?
10: No, let me set it up. I gotta set it back up, right?
12: I think you start from the beginning.
10: I gotta set it back up,
12: I'm not feeling this.
10: J.D. Vance was on The View and Whoopi Goldberg and Sonny Hostin questioned him about the Trump administration dismantling black history. Let's listen.
15: What did black people do to this administration that has allowed it to really stigmatize folks of color?
16: I'm talking about black history getting erased from public spaces. Black voter districts are being dismantled. Black leaders are being sidelined from our ranks. Where do Americans of color fit in this vision? Because it doesn't seem like we fit.
17: Look at Washington, D.C. One of the most democratic and one of the blackest, by share of population, blackest cities in the United States of America has seen a radical decrease in violent crimes and sexual assaults and in murders. We have tried to take the crime issue seriously, in part because we believe everybody, whether you're black or white or rich or poor, deserves to live in a safe neighborhood.
15: Does the crime step in? This is not about crime. This
16: black
15: is about
16: women lost their jobs.
15: Right. This is about human rights.
17: What you're saying is black we got to do more on the economy.

0: Blatant lie that Black history is not being erased from public spaces by the Trump administration. Oh, there are multiple documented examples of the Trump administration altering, removing, censoring historical exhibits and materials. Okay, dealing with slavery, racism, and the Black American experience. Okay, I call it the Obama effect. I truly believe this white lash is because of President Barack Hussein Obama. They don't want Negroes to ever think they can get to the level of sitting in the highest seat in the land ever again. And the best way to keep someone from not being who they are, okay, is by not letting them know who they were to begin with. Can we play some of the examples of the Trump administration erasing Black history?
1: President Donald Trump has ordered the removal of information on slavery from national parks. That is according to the Washington Post. That includes removing this historic photograph called The Scourged Back. It shows the scars on the back of a formerly enslaved man named Peter. Abolitionists released the photo in 1863 to show the cruelty of slave masters.
2: The Trump administration told the National Museum of African American History and Culture to remove improper ideology and scrub exhibits that focus on systemic racism. Members of the administration have consistently minimized the horrors of slavery and discounted its foundational role in shaping America.
3: President Trump says he has instructed his lawyers to scour through America's museums to rid them of exhibits he considers woke, specifically citing exhibits on slavery. President Trump targeted the Smithsonian museums, saying they are, quote, out of control, where everything discussed is how horrible our country is, how bad slavery was, and how unaccomplished the downtrodden have been. Back in March, the president signed an executive order directing the Smithsonian Institution, which runs more than 20 museums in Washington and elsewhere, to, quote, celebrate American exceptionalism and remove divisive or partisan narratives.
0: Those are just a few. Okay, we can do this all day. And I know what supporters of J.D. Vance and MAGA will say, especially the Black ones. They'll say, well, you still got Black History Month, okay? Or they'll say, no major Black historical sites have been closed. Museums dedicated to Black history, they remain open. Well, I would argue that when you remove context about slavery or racism or civil rights from museums or monuments and federal exhibits, that constitutes as a form of erasure, okay? Even if the institutions themselves are still open. Not to mention, when it comes to the museums, when the Trump administration cancels federal grants for these museums, trust and believe that is the beginning of erasing Black history from public spaces, because these museums will struggle to remain open. Okay, do you know the Trump administration canceled over 90% of competitive Institute of Museum and Library Services grants? Okay, they cut tens of millions from the National Endowment for the Humanities and the National Endowment for the Arts. You know why? They cited that projects focusing on non-white American histories no longer serve the interests of the United States. Okay, trust me, I'm on the board of the International African American Museum in Charleston, South Carolina, dropping the clues bombs for the International African American Museum. Right now, as we speak, they have to furlough all their staff. Why? Because of financial pressure. Okay, there was a statement from the museum that read, "We are navigating a shift in the political and funding environment that has made financial operations uniquely more challenging for our institution. This action is being taken to reduce expenses and avoid layoffs while we refocus on sustainable revenue growth and fundraising efforts." That just reminded me, by the way, if the spirit moves you, go to IAAMuseum.org and give a couple dollars to the International African American Museum in Charleston. Okay, we got some amazing things we're going to be doing with the museum before the year is over. But back to the matter at hand, I just don't understand how J.D. Vance can know all those things. They can know that the Trump administration has removed or censored Black history exhibits across the country. You know that they slashing federal grants for the museums, not to mention the tens of thousands of jobs for Black Americans that have been lost as a direct result of Trump's executive orders that target diversity, equity, and inclusion programs. And don't forget the cuts that Doge and Elon Musk made to the federal workforce, okay, where Black people have overrepresented for decades. I mean, my God, if the administration isn't doing this, J.D. Vance, then why is so many federal lawsuits out there on y'all that y'all are losing? Okay? By the way, why are there so many lawsuits forcing the administration to reinstall exhibits and signs on topics like slavery? Okay, why in Pennsylvania was the Trump administration ordered to restore a slavery exhibit that it had removed related to enslaved black people once legally owned by George Washington? I'm just asking common sense questions here. Okay, let me tell you something, J.D. Vance. Black history doesn't have to vanish completely

0: to be erased. Okay, removing exhibits, historical context, and references to slavery and racism from public institutions is itself a form of erasure. Okay? Okay. Please give Vice President J.D. Vance the biggest hee-haw.
1: All right.
0: Yes, indeed.
2: Got he walked it. Right into that, though. He walked right into it. Yeah, I mean, what did he think he was going? You going to The View.
0: Yeah, but yeah. And I mean, I guess there is no way to answer those questions except for lie.
1: Nah.
0: But it gives us an opportunity to amplify what's going on, to shine a light on what's going on.
1: All right. Well, thank you for that donkey today.
0: Yes, ma'am.
1: Now, let's open up the phone lines. 800-585-1051. Yesterday, it was trending on a lot of social media platforms yesterday about this father who went to, a gas station, had to take his daughters to the bathroom.
0: Was it a gas station?
3: Yeah, it was a Quick Trip.
0: Okay.
1: Quick Trip gas station. Well, we'll break down the storyline.
3: So there was a dad in Oklahoma. He was on a road trip. He picked his daughters up. They were going from Oklahoma to Florida. They stopped at a Quick Trip. And his daughters are young and they had to use the bathroom.
1: They look like maybe three.
0: Four.
1: And eight.
0: Yeah.
3: Yes. So he posted a video because when they went in the bathroom, there was another customer there who complained and called the police on him. We have the audio of him talking about it too.
4: I'm standing in the doorway of the ladies' bathroom. There is a man with his two little girls using the women's bathroom.
5: Wash your hands, baby.
4: He is. He's washing his hands with his daughters right now. He is leaving it. She is waiting to use the restroom.
5: Your hands.
4: And it was on oxygen.
5: That's okay. Some of them are just immature.
4: And he's refusing. He's taking his sweet time.
5: I have two girls washing their hands.
4: You let this lady, this woman is a mother, she's a woman. She can bring her daughters in here. She's a manager of the QT.
5: I'm their dad.
0: As a father of four daughters, I completely understand this man's pain. Okay. Yeah. Because when you are out with your daughters by themselves and they're young and they got to use the bathroom, that is a decision that you have to make. You have to say,
1: yes.
0: Am I going to take them into the men's restroom or am I going to take them into the woman's restroom? I can't take them. I'd never take them into the woman's restroom.
1: Yeah. He did. I'm with you, but let's open up the phone lines. We'll break it down some more because I know we got to go. 800-585-1051. Dads, what would you do in this situation?
0: Swing on that dude.
1: And women, what do you expect a father to do, right? He had two girls and, you know, he has to take his daughters to the bathroom. My 4-year-old is not going in the bathroom by herself.
2: By herself?
0: Hell no.
1: And if my 9-year-old has to go to the bathroom, I'm standing outside that bathroom and I'm going to see who's in there first.
3: People are so strange. You can't. Yeah. No.
1: But let's discuss.
2: Even women,
1: Let's discuss. 800-585-1051 is The Breakfast Club. Good morning.
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12: Eating a healthy diet is not only good for you physically, it can also keep your brain sharp as you age. According to a new study out of China, people who most closely followed the MIND diet slowed aging in key structures inside their brains by more than 2 years. The MIND diet is a combination of the Mediterranean diet, which we talk a lot about, and the DASH diet, which stands for Dietary Approaches to Stop Hypertension. All three of these diets are similar, but the MIND diet puts more of an emphasis on berries, beans, leafy green vegetables, fish, poultry, whole grains, olive oil, and nuts. You're not going to eat foods with a lot of saturated fat. We're talking cheese, butter, red meat, or anything fried. You really don't have to eat like this 100% of the time. That's the key. Just do the best that you can. I'm Dr. Sanjay Gupta, helping you live a better life.
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1: Morning, everybody. It's DJ NV, Jess Hilarious, Charlamagne Tha God. We are The Breakfast Club. Lauren LaRose is here as well. Now, if you're just joining us, something that was trending yesterday on social media platforms about this father from Oklahoma. Break down what happened.
2: Yes, his name is Tyler Brodsky. He was taking his kids from Oklahoma to Florida on a road trip. And one of the kids that had used the bathroom, his daughters, they stopped at a Quick Trip in Alabama so that they could use the bathroom. And then another customer says that some women in his family complained about the man being in the bathroom, so he called the police on the guy.
1: Right. So, you know, the question is, you know, dads, what do you do in that situation? And mothers, women, what do you expect? Now, I have never went in a women's bathroom. I would. If my daughter has to go to the bathroom, I would. But what I usually do is if my youngest girl, who's four, has to go to the bathroom and my wife's not around, I'm going to take her to the men's bathroom. And I'm going to go into a stall, clean the stall, do everything I have to do. And then I kind of, my wife taught me how to hold her up so she her butt doesn't actually touch the toilet.
3: The seat,
1: and that's how she goes to the bathroom.
3: Yeah.
1: But if it's my nine-year-old who's a little older who knows how to, you know, do the toilet and everything herself, I'm going to have her say who's in the bathroom first. And then I'm going to stand outside that bathroom until she finishes.
4: I do want to add some context to this guy because it was a gas station.
1: Yes.
4: Gas station bathroom is nasty.
1: Disgusting.
4: I ain't going in no men's gas station bathroom, bro.
2: Quick Trip is like well, that's like being at 7-Eleven.
4: I'm just saying, like I because he actually said that if I'm not mistaken. He was like the men's bathroom is nasty.
2: Yeah.
4: But I mean, yo, this is a struggle. You know what I mean? I got all girls, and this is why when I'm out with my babies, I gotta have my wife with me. You know what I'm saying? Or the nanny or somebody, because I think of things like this. You know what I'm saying? What if I'm out and one of my babies got to go to the bathroom? I got a 4-year-old and a 7-year-old. I'm not taking them into the men's bathroom, and I'm not going into the women's bathroom, and this is why the all gender bathrooms are important. You gotta go in there and lock the door.
3: The family,
2: the little babies were the man was on the phone with the police, and he's calling the police, and the audio we have, you can hear the little babies, like they're upset.
1: Let's play the audio.
5: I'm standing in the doorway of the ladies' bathroom. There is a man with his two little girls using the women's bathroom.
6: Wash your hands, baby.
5: He's washing his hands with his daughters right now. He is leaving it. She is waiting to use the restroom.
6: Your hands.
5: And do his own oxygen.
6: That's okay. Some of them are just immature.
5: And he's refusing. He's taking his sweet time.
6: I have two girls washing their hands.
5: You let this lady, this woman is a mother. She's a woman. She can bring her daughters in here. She's a manager of the QT.
6: I'm their dad.
5: You can ask her. I understand. And you don't have any business bringing her into the women's bathroom. This is ridiculous, man.
6: I am so sorry. It's okay. Some men are just
1: immature. But now another thing that we say, it was just a regular dude just walking in there. I thought at first when I seen the video, I thought he actually worked at the gas station and was having a problem. But he was just there, and I don't understand why he couldn't wait.
4: Why he didn't have empathy? Once the father explains, I'm in here with my two daughters. Why can't you
1: You should have said, I'll give you a minute. Everybody else was helping. Let me help you dry your hands. Let me give you free ice cream.
3: Yeah.
1: Because they know the struggle. They've been there before.
2: But he tried to make it seem like his wife and his very ill mother-in-law, like they, I guess, were like startled by seeing the man in the bathroom with the girls or something. I don't know. But I feel like it was too much. Even the manager that comes in, you hear her in the audio apologize. She closes the door and she starts to help him with the girls.
4: Because
2: the two babies are crying. And he's trying to get them together. And when the police came, who didn't arrest him, they also were very nice to his daughters as well, too. They gave them, like, ice cream and stuff like that and just calmed them down a little bit because it was a lot for them.
4: They were crying. And by the way, this is why we need more family restrooms, okay? You're also worried about who identifies as what and, you know, with all these all-gender bathrooms.
1: You're right.
4: We need more family restrooms for situations just like this.
1: Mm-hmm. No, you're right. Absolutely right. Let's go to the phone lines. And men out there, have your wife teach you how to hold your baby so that you can hold them and pee. My wife told me that a long time ago, so their butts never touch the toilet seat. Mm-hmm. Or if we're on the side of the road, they got to go to the bathroom. I can hold my daughters up and they ain't nowhere to pee.
4: You hold yourself up when you taking number two?
1: No, you hold me up. Let's go to the phone.
4: I'm just saying, you know how to do it. Number two as an adult. They got the line and stuff in the toilet.
1: That's still disgusting.
3: That's a little
1: still
3: bit my more into your business every day. Hello, who's
4: so
3: this?
4: So you being there like, so
7: hello,
4: when you,
7: good morning, hold on, good morning, good morning.
4: One second, man. I got
1: to get to the bottom.
4: So when you in the
1: bottom.
4: Bathroom and you doing the number two, you being there like this?
1: No, I don't.
3: Yes,
2: that was a good look. That was a look back at it.
1: When I go to the bathroom here, it's cleaner here. But you know what I mean. So I can put the lining down and do what I got to do.
3: Right.
1: But if I'm
3: not talking about out
1: gas
3: in the public
1: station or somewhere that's disgusting, I'm gonna hold my daughters up.
4: I'm just asking because if you need somebody to hold you up in here, we can get one of
1: these. You gonna hold me up? You gonna hold me up?
2: You gonna hold him down?
1: I'm sorry, Mama. Hello, who's this? What's your name?
7: Hello, this is Amir Monique. Good morning.
3: Hey, good morning, Amir Monique.
1: Talk to us. What's your thoughts?
7: My thoughts are that the man wasn't wrong for taking his daughters in the ladies' restroom to use the bathroom. Because if I was a man and I was with my two daughters in public and they had to use the restroom, I'm going to take them in the ladies' room. For one, when you go in the men's room, they have, like, urinals. I think that's what they call it. You don't know what's going to happen when they come in there. What if somebody is putting their privates up and your child sees? I think that lady also should not have been giving him a hard time like that, because it's a blessing to see, you know, dads out here taking care of their kids, you know, alone. You don't know what that man was going through.
4: Word.
7: And here she is causing his whole problem.
1: I agree.
4: So we already doing the best we can, and it's already a struggle for a man to do that. Like, I gotta go in this woman's bathroom. Oh my God.
3: And it's just so weird that the mom and the sister said something like you didn't visually see him with two girls.
1: Absolutely. They should have helped. Hey, can I help?
3: Is there somebody hitting on y'all? Damn.
1: Hello. Hello, who's this?
8: This is Andre from Long Island.
1: Andre from Long Island. Talk to us.
8: Hey, how you guys? As a girl dad, it's difficult when I go out with my girls and they have to use the bathroom. I never went in the female's bathroom. I don't know what that guy was doing. But in the male's bathroom, you know, it's hard. There's a lot of perverts out there. And as a girl dad, you have to really plan these things when you're going out to the bathroom with them. Because, yo, the men's bathroom, these guys be having their things out, everything. And you got to be prepared.
4: Man, that is one of the struggles that men have to deal with that we don't talk about. Girl dads. And when you out in public and when you got to take them to the bathroom.
1: Absolutely.
4: Like when you got young daughters and got to take them to the bathroom. Like, that is a decision. Like, men have to weigh what we're going to do in our minds.
1: Yeah.
4: You know what I mean?
1: Like the other day, I took my kids to the MJ musical, the MJ Broadway, and my wife had to do something with the baby. Mm-hmm. So I had the 9-year-old, Brooklyn, had to go to the bathroom. Mm-hmm. So I took her downstairs to go to the bathroom, and I stood outside the bathroom. But what I also did was I found a black mom. Right. Mm. And I said, can you keep an eye on my baby for me? And, you know, black moms are like grandmas.
3: Yeah,
1: like,
3: absolutely.
1: You know what I mean? The older woman, she was like, yeah, I got you. Mm. And she was able to, you know, make sure she was okay. But I sit outside the door anyway.
3: Right.
1: But it's very difficult when you have your daughters and you take them out. It's difficult.
4: Very. Yeah,
3: people are very creepy these days. You just never know.
1: 800-585-1051. Dads, what are you doing in this situation? And moms, what do you expect dads to do? Let's discuss this. The Breakfast Club. Good morning.

0: Discussion with the Breakfast Club.
1: Morning, everybody. It's DJ Envy, Jess Hilarious, Charlamagne Tha God. We are The Breakfast Club. Now, if you're just joining us, break down the story that was trending yesterday on social media, Lauren.
2: So there's a dad in Oklahoma. His name is Tyler. He was traveling on a road trip with his daughters from Florida to Oklahoma. He was taking them back home, and they stopped at a Quick Trip, which is like a 7-Eleven, because the girls had to use the bathroom. There was a customer in there whose wife and mother-in-law saw him in the bathroom with the daughters and complained. So this guy went and called the police. So, you know, it all went crazy from there.
1: Yeah, it was lame for that. But the police didn't arrest him.
2: No, they did not arrest him. They did respond. They came. They told him that he didn't do anything wrong, even though it is like a difficult situation to navigate. And the police reassured his daughters that, like, you know, they weren't there to, like, you know, harm them or anything like that.
3: They were really upset, too. And the guy is just, like, talking real loud. He's upsetting the daughter. She crying. And I'm glad that his father was recording, too.
1: Yeah, absolutely.
3: He just put his phone up and he recorded.
4: You just have some terrible people on this planet.
3: Yeah.
4: Because there's no way you don't have empathy. If you see this man in there with his two daughters, as soon as he tells you, hey, man, my daughters had to use the bathroom,
1: you should be like, okay, no doubt.
3: Oh.
1: No doubt. Hello, who's this?
5: Todd Smooth from Philly.
1: Todd Smooth, what's up? Talk to us. What's your thoughts, Ty?
5: I got three kids. My oldest is a girl. I think that man was completely wrong for calling the cops.
1: Absolutely.
4: I agree.
1: Absolutely. Don't even make no sense.
5: I've had situations where my daughter is with me by herself in a restaurant or whatever. I've never had females or anybody feel uncomfortable about me taking a rent.
1: That's right.
4: Yeah, the restaurant is a little bit different. That happened, well, you know, like at the school, right? Like the school our daughters go to. That's different. Like I was there for a play the other day. My other one is 7. So, you know, they going into the bathroom with other kids. Like, you know, ain't no adults in there. And it's just like, everything seems right there.
1: Right.
4: That's a little bit different. Like, but you on a road trip or something, that's.
1: And open with strangers.
4: Strange environment. I feel the pain for that father, man.
3: Yeah.
1: Hello, who's this?
6: Hi, this is Kia from Hempstead.
4: Hey, Kia from Hempstead. Kia.
1: Talk to us, Mom. What's your thoughts?
6: I feel that what the father did was right. That man that was calling the cops was so wrong. If you watch the end of the video, the father says something to the fact that, oh, you must be a perv because you really want to see my kids in the men's bathroom. That's what I think. Because what he did was right. He asked in the beginning of the video, I believe he said that he asked, knocked on the door and asked if anybody was in there. And there was nobody in the bathroom but just him.
4: Oh.
2: Yeah, he made sure when he went in.
1: Yeah,
2: he
1: and then,
2: he
1: and then sure they came in while he was washing the hands. And he came in when they were finished. They were just washing their hands after.
4: Hey, by the way, the dude, am I tripping?
6: Right.
4: Or the dude that was on the phone, didn't he come into the bathroom too?
1: Yeah, he came in the bathroom.
2: Yeah, he was standing right. The quick tip manager had to close the door in his face.
1: Yeah.
3: He was doing too much.
6: I want to ask Charlamagne and Envy this. Would you allow a female, a stranger, take your child to the bathroom and then wipe them afterwards?
4: No.
6: Like,
4: oh,
6: what?
4: No,
3: wiping.
1: Not at all.
6: That's what I don't understand. Like, why was he flipping out like that? Like, obviously, he don't have no daughters.
4: No,
6: I have three.
1: And those daughters were young. One looked like 3, one looked like maybe 4 or 5. Like, they had very young daughters. Like I got a 4-year-old. There's no way.
6: What if they had special needs and he needed to be in the bathroom with them? Like, come on.
4: You're right.
1: I'm with you.
6: He didn't do nothing wrong.
1: No strangers wiping my kids. Nah, it's
3: a
1: not
3: quick trip on the side of the road. I'm going in here with them.
4: And I don't judge people for what they do while they're in survival mode. And if you are a father out with your two girls and your wife ain't around, you are in survival mode.
1: It's survival mode.
3: Yeah.
1: Yo, the toughest, when I had to take my daughters to that dance competition and my wife had to come back here and it was me and the three girls, and they had to go to the bathroom, you had to eat, I had to get them dressed, I had to try to do their hair, and then I had to be security, then I had to be the Uber Eats driver, then I had to get the food.
3: It's survival mode.
4: It's a lot of unspoken struggles. I mean, like, as a man, when you out and it's just you and your daughters and you got to take them to the bathroom, that's one of them.
1: Oh, man.
4: Another one is trying to tie the nightcap at night when your wife ain't home.
2: That's
4: you know what I mean?
2: Cute watching dads do
4: I be having
2: like
4: my daughter looking so jokey.
1: Yo, you would be both.
2: You tried to lay their edges before? Like lay their hair and all that with the ponytails and all
4: that? I had to do that the other day for a track meet. Because, you know, we got 4 kids now, so everybody's always doing different things. So I had to try to do that. I'm like, man, what about her hair? She's like, get a brush and brush it.
1: It ain't that easy.
4: You know what I'm saying?
1: It ain't that easy. Nope, not at all. Damn.
4: It's a lot, man. Shout out to all the dads doing their best, man. All the girl dads out there doing their best, man.
1: Absolutely. All right. We got the latest with Lauren coming up. What are we talking about?
2: We do. We're going to be talking about T.I. He just made a big announcement. We're going to be celebrating.
1: All right. We'll get into that next. It's The Breakfast Club. Good morning.
0: The Breakfast Club.
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16: If you're caring for an aging parent, you may feel quite often that you're alone in what you're doing. But you're not, not by a long shot. According to a new report by the Pew Research Center, 10% of U.S. adults are caring for a parent over age 65. Millions more are caring for a spouse or partner 65 or older. Beyond the sheer numbers, this report, perhaps unsurprisingly, found a major difference in caregiver well-being between men and women. One psychologist we spoke to suggested thinking 5 years in the future and imagining where you are right now. Will you be glad you took something on, or regretful that you didn't? You also need to cut yourself some slack, he said, especially women. Don't try to shoulder all of the burden by yourself. You might need to ask for help before you burn out. You'll be so glad you did. I'm Dr. Sanjay Gupta, helping you live a better life.
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0: Everybody, it's DJ Envy, Jess Hilarious, Charlamagne Tha God. We are The Breakfast Club. Let's get to the latest with Lauren.
1: Lauren becoming a straight fan.
2: Tell her, baby.
0: She gets them from somebody that knows somebody.
2: She gets the details.
3: I'm the homegirl that knows a little bit about everything and everyone.
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4: The latest with Lauren LaRosa.
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0: Talk to me.
3: So, real quick, T.I., he has finally given us a date for Kill the King, the album. It will be dropping on June 26th.
1: Hey.
3: So he posted it and he says, Kill the King, it's time. Comment King or guess who's singing on the intro to get the pre-order link sent to your DMs. Let's take a listen to the intro and see if you guys can guess who's singing.

0: King.
1: That is Aris Harris.
2: His daughter, of course.
1: Yes, yes, baby. Yep.
0: And I'm told that he chose that date because, you know, the BET Awards are that weekend. Mm-hmm. So it makes sense. He'll be running around out
2: there. Next Friday. Next weekend is the BET Awards. Yep.
0: Yes, wow. BET Awards go down Sunday, June 28th, and yes, I will be there.
3: Okay.
0: Yes, so we'll be announcing some things soon. Mm-hmm. But yes, yeah, so... June 26th, we finally have a date, huh?
4: Baby girl got a beautiful voice.
0: Yes, they have such a beautiful family. So we'll be looking out for T.I. running around out there at the BET Awards. He's also doing the celebrity basketball game with his sons. I think he's either performing or he's in the game. I'll verify, but yeah. All right.
3: T.I. one of my top seven favorite rappers of all time, so I'm looking forward to Kill the Kane.
0: Nice. Yes. All right. Now, another rap news. Jay-Z is currently under fire. We hear that headline a lot. So Jay-Z is selling Reasonable Doubt products at Target, and people are upset. Now, you guys know that there actively is still the Target boycott happening. Mm. So people are questioning why Jay-Z is selling product at Target. And when I mention product, so you guys know that Jay-Z is celebrating the 30th year anniversary of Reasonable Doubt. Mm-hmm. So on the Roc Nation store, which is on the Roc Nation website, they have vinyls and cassette tapes and different things that you can buy. But it's also being sold at Target. Now, Target is as exclusively sold at Target, but it's being sold, as I just told you, places outside of Target as well, too. But people are upset about it. And they're questioning why this is even happening, because Jay-Z is of the culture, and this is not of the culture because of the boycott, according to the people.
3: Well, listen, personally, I think it's selective outrage. Okay, the reason I think it's selective outrage, because if you go on Target's website, it seems like every major artist has the same vinyl exclusive with Target. I saw it on J. Cole, The Fall Off. I saw it on Kendrick GNX. I saw it on The Weeknd. I saw it on... you know, Nicki Minaj. I even saw it on Taylor Swift. So I don't understand why all of a sudden this is an issue because it's Jay-Z. Shouldn't it be an issue for every artist that came before?
0: You would think so if we're consistent across the board. But I think with Jay-Z, because
3: niggas is never consistent.
0: Yeah, that's a part of it
4: and
0: too.
4: This
0: but
4: is
0: I
4: more
0: think
4: recent.
3: No, The Fall Off came out 2 months ago.
2: Out, yeah, and they had an exclusive
3: J. Cole album.
2: Transparent. Oh, GNX, vinyl and a poster.
3: GNX came out in December.
0: Yeah.
3: The Target boycott been going on for a year.
0: I think people put Jay-Z in this they put him on the seat of, like, he's supposed to solve all things and do all things. Like, they look at him and talk about him differently because of his position. Also, too, because of the work that he does with Roc Nation and Reform and, you know, like, all those things. Like, people,
2: easy to
0: they put him in a different light.
3: J. Cole is socially conscious. Kendrick is socially conscious.
0: Y'all know how Jay-Z get it. They give it to him differently, though.
3: I just don't understand the selective outrage. That's all I'm saying.
0: Yeah, I get it. I understand.
3: I know people will say, you love to defend Jay-Z. Man, y'all make it easy.
2: Y'all do. But
3: y'all make it very easy.
2: I mean, but in a case like this, it's easy to see that it's happened to all these artists Charlamagne just said. And all you got to do is Google. It's not hard to find. Like, if you type in J. Cole right now, it tells you
3: Target
2: what Target exclusive they
3: Vinyl
2: have.
3: Exclusive
2: if you type in Kendrick, it tells you what exclusive they have with Kendrick. It tells you. It's easy to see. But the thing is, it's cool to hate on Jay-Z right now, right? And everybody say, oh, Envy's glazed and Charlotte's glazed, which is true. But I will say
3: though. That's not true.
2: He's my favorite artist, and I've said it before, but I will say this. I will say this, that it's easy to ish on Jay, right? It's the cool, I don't want to say the cool thing, but it's the thing that people do now. And we've seen it across the board in the last couple of years.
3: It's not even about Jay as the individual. I just don't like selective outrage. It's really just that simple. If you can show me all of these other artists that got the same vinyl exclusive with Target, why now are you upset with Jay? The Fall Off just came out a couple months ago, like I said. GNX came out in December. Like, what? Why now? It's just a problem.
0: So, to be clear, you would understand the outrage if we were consistent across the board
3: with
0: other artists.
3: Also, I don't feel like... I feel like this feels like how the Target boycott felt to many people.
2: What you mean?
3: Meaning that, you know, there were so many companies that eliminated their DEI programs, right? Mm-hmm. You had Meta and Amazon and McDonald's and Google and Lowe's, just to name a few. But... you know, folks just said we're only going to boycott Target. So why ignore all the others?
2: Right.
3: But just boycott Target. So that's how this feels to me. You ignore everybody else, but you just targeting one person.
2: But I've said that early on, even when you got a lot of black products in Target, that people are saying, look, I'm suffering because my product is only in Target. Majority of my sales is in Target. And if we boycott them, I lose my business. I go out of business. So people feel that way. But
0: that's like different artist.
2: But the reason I'm saying that is if you're going to boycott Target, you got to boycott everybody that stands by the same thing.
0: I agree with that. I ain't got no stake in this because I'm not consistent across any of the boycotts. Sometimes people just aren't.
3: You come in here with Target bag sometimes. And also the leaders.
0: I buy Kalana Barfield, who is a black woman in Target.
2: You wear Target clothes too.
0: I do.
3: And also the leaders of the Target boycott confused us. You had Jamal Bryant come out and tell us that the boycott was over. But then he said, no, it wasn't a boycott. It was a fast.
2: I was confused with that.
3: The young ladies in Minnesota said it's still going on.
2: I'm still confused with the fast.
1: Tell me stop lying.
0: Yeah, but you got to tell me stop lying.
2: He was lying, though. He caught you in a lie.
0: But you got people like, you know, Tamika Mallory and, you know, Senator Nina.
3: Nina Turner. They said it's still going on,
0: yeah, who are like, Steph, if you're paying attention to, I think it depends on where you're paying attention to. If you get your information from the right people, you follow them.
2: You just assume they all together though. That's the bad part. So when he said it's over, but people thought it was over, and then he said it was a fast, and then you're trying to use different words, but you confuse me.
3: I just need consistency. I saw Chrissy Teigen and John Legend doing something with Target last week. I just need consistency.
1: But they not all black.
3: Are they? No, John Legend is.
2: John Legend's black.
0: Where is Chrissy Teigen? I think Chrissy's black too.
3: Now you're about to confuse me again.
0: Black people love to be. Listen, we just live in the state of confusion.
1: She's mixed up.
2: All right. She black.
0: There is a lot of think pieces right now, and basically, yeah. Is she?
2: Hold on. Give me a second. Keep talking.
3: All I'm simply saying is I just don't understand the selective outrage.
1: Yeah.
3: Now, maybe somebody can break it down and explain it to me. I don't know. To me, it seemed like selective outrage.
1: Yeah. No, happy birthday, Venus Williams. Now listen, Venus and Serena, they twins, right?
3: No, girl.
1: What's wrong with you?
2: You didn't watch the movie?
3: Man. You need to sleep.
1: No, I didn't. I do.
3: You need to sleep.
1: I'm over eating these stale ass pretzels.
0: No, you don't, because if Jess was up here high, she'd be like, Venus, what's her sister name again?
3: Jupiter.
1: Shut up. No, I thought they were twins. Lord. Okay, well, happy birthday, Venus. She's 46, y'all. And y'all was wondering, Kendrick is 39.
2: And it says Chrissy has a Thai mom and a Norwegian-American dad.
1: See? Norwegian and Thai.
0: So they can kind of be in Target. Because John Legend. Because of her side, not John Legend.
3: Let's ask Dr. Umar. I don't know.
1: John Legend got a little Asian in him, too.
3: You just making up stuff.
2: Yeah, you just need to know that for sure.
3: Do
2: you know that?
3: Right, it's the
2: breakfast. It's the Breakfast Club.
0: Brought to you by Top Dog Law.
2: Jesus Christ.
1: Yeah, and big or small. Top Dog Law. Real Charleston. C93 Champs.

0: Here we go.
1: Kendrick Lamar. Let me know your favorite K-Dot joint right now at DJ Emmy. Let's go.
2: Hey, Mustard on the beat. Debo in rap. He a free throw man down.
1: Here we go. Happy birthday, Kendrick Lamar. Let me know your favorite K-Dot joint right now at DJ Emmy. Let's go.
2: Hey, Mustard on the beat.

0: Beat your ass and hide the Bible if God watching. Sometimes you gotta pop out and show, nigga. Certified boogeyman, I'm the one that up to score with him. Walking down whole time, I know he got some on him. Pole on him, extort, bully the floor on him. Say, Drake, I hear you like I'm young. You better not ever go to cell block one. To any talk to him and they in love, just make sure you hide your little sister from him. They tell me Chubb's the only one that get your hand-me-downs. 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And Baka got a weird case, why is he around? Certified lover boys, certified pedophiles. 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Why you trolling like a bitch? Ain't you tired?
1: Here we go.
0: Trying to strike a chord. And it's probably a minor.
1: Let's go. Like I said, let me know your favorite K-Dot joint. Happy birthday, Kendrick. Let's go.
2: Hey.

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1: All my life I has to fight.
2: Once again, happy birthday, Kendrick.
1: My life I hard times like yeah, bad trips like yeah.

0: when our pride was low. Looking at the world like, where do we go?
1: Here we go.
0: And we hate Popo when they kill us dead in the street for sure.
1: Let's go.
0: I'm at the preacher's door. My knees getting weak.
1: Come on.
0: And my gun might blow, but we gon' be all right.
2: Let's go. DJ Envy. The People's Choice Mix.
1: Like I said, taking your request. 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Happy birthday, Kendrick.

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Happy birthday, K-Dot. Also, don't forget, July 25th, my car show comes to Hampton, Virginia to drive your dreams car show. 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
1: 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Happy birthday, K-Dot.
2: They got me down by the end of the song. Seem like the whole city go against me. Every time I'm in the street,
1: we be like, rock, rock.

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9: A better life with Dr. Sanjay Gupta.
10: Recent survey conducted by Common Sense Media found one-third of teenagers prefer AI companions over humans for serious conversations. There's a term for that, social offloading. And experts we talked to warned that this habit could be stunting emotional growth, leaving an already isolated generation who came of age during the pandemic even less prepared for the messiness of human interaction. Sure, AI can help you polish whatever it is you're looking to say, but that's not very human, right? It's the messiness that makes our interactions with each other so real. It's also what makes them so validating, help us to develop our confidence, our voice, our deep bonds with each other. Psychiatrists we talked to encouraged turning to family or friends when you're struggling to express yourself. They are keen to help. I'm Dr. Sanjay Gupta, helping you live a better life.
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1: And we're now laughed at. 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
8: You are a donkey.
9: Yes, Donkey of the Day for Wednesday, June 17th, goes to Vice President J.D. Vance, okay? He was on The View yesterday promoting his new book, Chameleon, which is about his faith and political ambitions. Now, of course, he was going to get pressed on The View, okay? Whoopi Goldberg and Sonny Hostin questioned him about the Trump administration dismantling black history and sidelining people of color. Let's listen.
10: What did black people do to this administration that has allowed it to really stigmatize folks of color?
11: I'm talking about black history getting erased from public spaces. Black voter districts are being dismantled. Black leaders are being sidelined from our ranks. Where do Americans of color fit in this vision? Because it doesn't seem like we fit.
12: Look at Washington, D.C., one of the most democratic and one of the blackest, by a share of population, blackest cities in the United States of America, has seen a radical decrease in violent crimes and sexual assaults and in murders. We have tried to take the crime issue seriously, in part because we believe everybody, whether you're black or white or rich or poor, deserves to live in a safe neighborhood.
10: Where does the crime step in? This is about human rights.
12: Black we got to do more on the economy.
11: And black history has been erased from public
12: spaces. Black history
11: spaces.
12: Is not erased from public spaces. I'm telling you, we celebrate black history. We celebrate all American history.
9: I have no idea why he got asked that question and then tried to equate blackness with crime. Mm-hmm. Okay, I'm asking about the dismantling of black history in public spaces. Okay, J.D. Vance responded to that and said black history is not being erased from public spaces. That is not right. Okay, JD, your new book, Chameleon, is about faith. You do know the Bible consistently condemns lying, right? All right. They define lying as contrary to the very nature of God because God is truth. All right. Lies, falsehoods, they're linked to deception and Satan. So for you to go on The View and tell that blatant lie that black history is not being erased from public spaces by the Trump administration. Oh, there are multiple documented examples of the Trump administration altering, removing, censoring historical exhibits and materials, okay, dealing with slavery, racism, and the black American experience, okay? I call it the Obama effect. I truly believe this white lash is because of President Barack Hussein Obama. They don't want Negroes to ever think they can get to the level of sitting in the highest seat in the land ever again. And the best way to keep someone from not being who they are, okay, is by not letting them know who they were to begin with. Can we play some of the examples of the Trump administration erasing black history?
13: President Donald Trump has ordered the removal of information on slavery from national parks. That is according to the Washington Post. That includes removing this historic photograph called The Scourged Back. It shows the scars on the back of a formerly enslaved man named Peter. Abolitionists released the photo in 1863 to show the cruelty of slave masters.
14: The Trump administration told the National Museum of African American History and Culture to remove improper ideology and scrub exhibits that focus on systemic racism. Members of the administration have consistently minimized the horrors of slavery and discounted its foundational role in shaping America.
15: President Trump says he has instructed his lawyers to scour through America's museums to rid them of exhibits he considers woke, specifically citing exhibits on slavery. Mm. President Trump targeted the Smithsonian museums, saying they are, quote, out of control, where everything discussed is how horrible our country is, how bad slavery was, and how unaccomplished the downtrodden have been. Back in March, the president signed an executive order directing the Smithsonian Institution, which runs more than 20 museums in Washington and elsewhere, to, quote, celebrate American exceptionalism and remove divisive or partisan narratives.
9: Those are just a few. Okay, we can do this all day. And I know what supporters of J.D. Vance and MAGA will say, especially the black ones. They'll say, well, you still got Black History Month, okay? Or they'll say, no major black historical sites have been closed. Museums dedicated to black history, they remain open. Well, I would argue that when you remove context about slavery or racism or civil rights from museums or monuments and federal exhibits, that constitutes as a form of erasure, okay? Even if the institutions themselves are still open. Not to mention, when it comes to the museums, when the Trump administration cancels federal grants for these museums, trust and believe that is the beginning of erasing black history from public spaces, because these museums will struggle to remain open. Okay, do you know the Trump administration canceled over 90% of competitive Institute of Museum and Library Services grants? Okay, they cut tens of millions from the National Endowment for the Humanities and the National Endowment for the Arts. You know why? They cited that projects focusing on non-white American histories no longer serve the interests of the United States. Okay, trust me, I'm on the board of the International African American Museum in Charleston, South Carolina, dropping the clues bombs for the International African American Museum. Right now, as we speak, they have to furlough all their staff. Why? Because of financial pressure. Okay, there was a statement from the museum that read, "We are navigating a shift in the political and funding environment that has made financial operations uniquely more challenging for our institution. This action is being taken to reduce expenses and avoid layoffs while we refocus on sustainable revenue growth and fundraising efforts." That just reminded me, by the way, if the spirit moves you, go to IAAMuseum.org and give a couple dollars to the International African American Museum in Charleston. Okay, we got some amazing things we are going to be doing with the museum before the year is over. But back to the matter at hand, I just don't understand how J.D. Vance can know all those things. They can know that the Trump administration has removed or censored black history exhibits across the country. You know that they slashing federal grants for the museums, not to mention the tens of thousands of jobs for black Americans that have been lost as a direct result of Trump's executive orders that target diversity, equity, and inclusion programs. And don't forget the cuts that Doge and Elon Musk made to the federal workforce, okay, where black people have overrepresented for decades. I mean, my God, if the administration isn't doing this, J.D. Vance, then why is so many federal lawsuits out there on y'all that y'all are losing, okay? By the way, why are there so many lawsuits forcing the administration to reinstall exhibits and signs on topics like slavery? Okay, why in Pennsylvania was the Trump administration ordered to restore a slavery exhibit that it had removed related to enslaved black people once legally owned by George Washington? I'm just asking common sense questions here, okay? Let me tell you something, J.D. Vance. Black history doesn't have to vanish completely to be erased, okay? Removing exhibits, historical context, and references to slavery and racism from public institutions is itself a form of erasure. Okay? Okay. Please give Vice President J.D. Vance the biggest hee-haw.
0: All right.
9: Yes, indeed.
7: Got through it. He walked right into that, though. He walked right into it. Yeah, I mean, what did he think he was going? You going to The View.
9: Yeah, but yeah. And I mean, I guess there is no way to answer those questions except for lie.
0: Nah.
9: But it gives us an opportunity to amplify what's going on, to shine a light on what's going on.
0: All right. Well, thank you for that donkey today.
9: Yes, ma'am.
0: All right. When we come back, we got the positive note and more. So don't move. It's The Breakfast Club.

0: DJ Envy, Just Hilarious, Charlamagne Tha God. We are the Breakfast Club. I just want to salute to two things. Essence Music Festival, we will be out there 4th of July. The car show is coming, so if you want to, if you're heading out there, the car show is heading to the convention center. It'll be a smaller rendition of my car show, but it's going to be dope. It's going to be a lot of fun. I'll be out there, and the car show will be going on Friday, Saturday, and Sunday. So salute to Essence, and that's free. And then, of course, July 25th, we're doing the big one, the main one, in Hampton, Virginia. And I want to salute to all the car dealerships, everybody that's been calling and want to be a part of it and want to do things. And we're going to be giving some scholarships to some local kids to go to school. That's we're going to be doing a lot of dope things. So if you haven't got your tickets for that, again, that's July 25th, Hampton, Virginia. We're going to have a lot of celebrity cars, a lot of people in the
1: building. You're going to have a conglomerate of cars.
0: I don't think you use a conglomerate for that, but I'll rock with you. I'll have a conglomerate of cars, as Jess said. And
2: conglomerates are usually reserved for businesses.
0: Yeah, businesses.
2: I don't know if you can use that word the way you've been using it all morning.
0: I don't know. But salute to everybody. And, of course, we'll have games and rides for the kids. And kids 5 and under are free. So if you want to go to an affordable thing that's fun, and we're just going to have a lot of fun, make sure you get your tickets to the car show. And also, salute to Noah DeBarrasio for joining us this morning.
2: Salute to my guy Noah, man. Make sure you subscribe to Noah's podcast, Now You Know. Okay, he's 14 years old.
1: Genius, yo. He's so brilliant.
2: Very, very, very well versed on politics, man. So make sure you check out Noah DeBarrasso on the Now You Know podcast.
0: That's right. And when we come back, positive notice, The Breakfast Club. Good morning.

0: DMV, Just Hilarious, Charlamagne Tha God. We are The Breakfast Club. Now, I know you had something that you wanted to say. It was like, dude, you know?
1: Yeah, but y'all asses already walked in. Mimi done told y'all what it was. I was going to let y'all know that cats can be diabetics.
0: I did not know that. Yeah. That's one thing I did not know.
1: They only can,
0: I never thought about it, though, but I'm not a cat person.
1: Only type 2 diabetes they can get, though. Yeah. And it's usually, you know, manageable and everything like that, but... Type 2. I did not know cats get diabetes, but I know one. Her name is Blue, and it's Sydney Brown cat up here. Mm-hmm. Because she had her grandmother overfed her.
0: So the cat is fat.
1: Yeah. Very, very fat. Mm-hmm. So, but she is cute, though. But she is a fat diabetic cat. So,
0: like Garfield.
1: Yeah, but Garfield wasn't diabetic. So.
0: All right. Well.
1: And she gives the cat, two shots of insulin a day. So she's getting it under control.
0: Okay.
2: Sounds like she's trying to use an excuse to buy her own Zepbound, if you ask me. Don't blame that on the goddamn cat. If you using the Zepbound and those Zempic for yourself, it's okay.
1: You
2: we
1: can't
2: not judging.
1: Say that.
2: Okay?
1: She not using that.
2: But all
1: that.
2: Of a sudden, I got a fat cat. All right. You must have saw that. You saw the little syringe on her desk or something?
1: No. I did. She just started talking about it one day. Oh, gosh. Yo, goodbye.
0: You got a positive note, man.
2: I do. And the positive note is about accountability, okay? Exhibiting accountability over time is a gateway to trust. When we see someone acting with accountability, we gain the evidence we need to trust them. Have a great day.
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17: You ever wake up in the middle of the night or maybe first thing in the morning and notice drool on your pillow? Unless you're sleeping next to someone who hasn't already seen all your good, bad, and ugly, it's probably not that big a deal and not anything to worry about unless it's something that just started happening recently. When people drool at night, it's often because of a stuffy nose, acid reflux, or being a mouth breather. People who sleep on their stomach or side are more likely to drool than someone who sleeps on their back. But in some cases, drooling at night can be a warning sign of something more serious, like dental issues, sleep apnea, or even early symptoms of Parkinson's disease. If you're at all concerned about this, the best place to start is with an ENT doctor, an ears, nose, and throat doctor. They can recommend a sleep study to possibly get some answers. I'm Dr. Sanjay Gupta, helping you live a better life.
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2: 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Happy Black Music Month. Happy birthday to Kendrick Lamar. He's a Compton-raised rapper and songwriter known for his introspective lyrics and West Coast hip-hop style. His music is often social commentary and political criticism about African-American culture. In 2018, Kendrick Lamar became the first rapper to win a Pulitzer Prize for music for his album, Damn. He also curated the soundtrack for the superhero movie Black Panther in that same year. Kendrick Lamar, a game changer. 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
1: Who you with?
0: On the couch with my favorite Santa. I was about to, but you convinced us. 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

0: 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I am Reese G. Back to help you work your way over the hump as I hook you up with that hip-hop and R&B until 3. 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That's right, we're back giving you a chance to win a trip for two to check out Doja Cat. She's going on a nationwide tour. And you and the guests will be able to check her out on a tour stop city of your choice when you're locked in and listening out for today's two National Midday Text keywords. Also giving you a chance to win a family four-pack of passes to tour the International African-American Museum this Friday for Joy, Juneteenth on the Yard, hosted by yours truly, and giving you a chance to win a family five-pack of tickets to enjoy the Juneteenth Family Fest taking place this Saturday at North Charleston's Riverfront Park. Plus, today is the start of early voting for the runoff elections that's going to be taking place next Tuesday. I'll have the details on that coming up in the next hour. And you know, I'll touch on the latest in news and entertainment headlines. So a jam-packed day throughout the day today. 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Coming up next, you know I got you. 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
14: You ever wake up in the middle of the night or maybe first thing in the morning and notice drool on your pillow? Unless you're sleeping next to someone who hasn't already seen all your good, bad, and ugly, it's probably not that big a deal and not anything to worry about unless it's something that just started happening recently. When people drool at night, it's often because of a stuffy nose, acid reflux, or being a mouth breather. People who sleep on their stomach or side are more likely to drool than someone who sleeps on their back. But in some cases, drooling at night can be a warning sign of something more serious, like dental issues, sleep apnea, or even early symptoms of Parkinson's disease. If you're at all concerned about this, the best place to start is with an ENT doctor, an ears, nose, and throat doctor. They can recommend a sleep study to possibly get some answers. I'm Dr. Sanjay Gupta, helping you live a better life.
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0: 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With Doja Cat as the soundtrack. 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

0: Z93 Jams. Good morning to you. I am Reese G with your real motivation. And today I am back with some more motivation that has a spiritual aspect. I shared with you a motivation yesterday that it was just placed on my heart to share. And I started off saying, I don't know who needs this reminder today. And then I was blessed to receive a message from my girl Todd, who said, I heard that motivation and that's what I needed to hear today. Thank you so much. So I followed my heart because God put that on my heart and I shared it with you all. And I know more than her needed to hear that message yesterday. And this is the reason why I do what I do, and I don't take it lightly, because I know many of you, including myself, we all go through things throughout this life's journey. And sometimes we need to hear some things at the right time to help motivate us and give us that boost to continue to persevere and push through. So a little bit of what I shared yesterday, in case you missed it, or just to share with you again to reinforce that message, was about the season of life that you're in. And it seems like this month's theme for the motivation has been about the season of life that we are in, of course, individually in our own personal life's journey. That message just keeps coming up and coming up and coming up and showing itself to me. So I understand that a lot of us are in this season, and it's timely because as we're in the halfway mark of this year and about to embark on the second half of the year, maybe this year started out really challenging for you. But I want to be able to be a source of motivation to encourage you to push through that shift and level up in your life, maybe starting in the next season of this year, in the next part of this year. So with that being said, I want to share with you part of what I shared yesterday that said, the season you're in right now may not make sense. Closed doors, delays, disappointments, and unanswered questions may feel frustrating, but sometimes God's protection doesn't look like what we expected. Not everything that falls apart is meant to hurt you. Sometimes it's meant to redirect you. Keep trusting Him even when you can't see the full picture. Keep praying when you don't have all the answers, and keep moving forward one day at a time. And in closing, I want to share this with you so that this motivation today is a reminder that God is still writing your story. The chapter you're in right now may feel difficult. That season, those difficult chapters are not the end of your book. Joseph had the pit before the palace. Ruth had loss before restoration. Hannah had waiting before answered prayers. Your story is still unfolding. Keep praying, keep believing, keep showing up, because God has a way of bringing beauty from places that once looked broken. So keep pushing through, keep persevering, and know that God got you. And that was your real spiritual motivation on Z93 Jams.
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2: 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They heard a commercial saying zero down to get a car, and that's why they're here.

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2: 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Happy Black Music Month. Happy birthday to Kendrick Lamar. He's a Compton-raised rapper and songwriter known for his introspective lyrics and West Coast hip-hop style. His music is often social commentary and political criticism about African-American culture. In 2018, Kendrick Lamar became the first rapper to win a Pulitzer Prize for music for his album, Damn. He also curated the soundtrack for the superhero movie Black Panther in that same year. Kendrick Lamar, a game changer. 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

0: forgive me. 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

0: Early voting for South Carolina's primary runoff election begins today. I am Reese G, and there is a short window for early voting for the primary election, which is scheduled to take place next Tuesday, June 23rd. Today and tomorrow are the only days that you can vote early between the hours of 8:30 a.m. and 5 p.m. Normally, you'd be able to vote on Friday, but because of the Juneteenth holiday, you'll not be able to vote on that day, at least early voting. If you can't get it in today or to tomorrow, you can vote next Tuesday on Election Day, primary runoff Election Day. Now, on the ballots are going to be the candidates for South Carolina's 1st Congressional District. They're going to include on the Republican side, Jenny Costa Honeycutt and Mark Smith, and on the Democratic side, Nancy LaCour and Mac Defford. Also, you have Pamela Evitt and Alan Wilson. They're on the ballot for to become the Republican Party's nomination for South Carolina governor. And there's a few other runoff elections that's going to be on the ballot. The Attorney General race and the Commissioner of Agriculture is also going to be on those ballots for the upcoming runoff election. Now, if you voted in the primary on June 9th and you want to vote in a runoff election, you have to stick to the same party. So if you voted Democrat then or Republican then, you have to do the same in this runoff election. Also, if you didn't vote for either in the primary, you are eligible to vote in the runoff. Okay, so you just got to choose the party you're voting for. But if you didn't vote in the primary election on June 9th. Now, when you go, you know that you need to have your valid ID, driver's license, Department of Motor Vehicles ID card, passport, military ID, or your South Carolina voter registration card. You can even use your concealed weapons permit ID. But before you go, go to scvotes.gov to check your polling location in your area and view your sample ballot. It makes things a lot quicker and smoother when you go to vote if you do that. Once again, the primary runoff election is going to be held next Tuesday, June 23rd. The polls open up from 7 a.m. to 7 p.m. And as I always say, let your voice be heard through the power of your vote. And this primary runoff is going to determine and set the stage for the general election in November and who is going to be on the ballot. So it's very important and key to make sure you go out and exercise your right to vote, to let your voice be heard, to help set the direction and tone of where we're going to go moving forward over the next few years, both locally, statewide, and mainly nationally. Coming at you next, more hip-hop and R&B. Music on the way for you from French Montana, Max B, Whatever Since You Left Me. We going to hear from Johnny Venus with I Want You Back and more on Charleston Tone for hip-hop and R&B. We are Z93 Jams.
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12: Recent survey conducted by Common Sense Media found one-third of teenagers prefer AI companions over humans for serious conversations. There's a term for that, social offloading. And experts we talked to warned that this habit could be stunting emotional growth, leaving an already isolated generation who came of age during the pandemic even less prepared for the messiness of human interaction. Sure, AI can help you polish whatever it is you're looking to say, but that's not very human, right? 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Psychiatrists we talked to encouraged turning to family or friends when you're struggling to express yourself. They are keen to help. 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

0: picture it, a new city, a fire outfit, and you painting the town red. 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

0: special day. 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
17: A better life with Dr. Sanjay Gupta.
18: Recent survey conducted by Common Sense Media found one-third of teenagers prefer AI companions over humans for serious conversations. There's a term for that, social offloading. And experts we talked to warned that this habit could be stunting emotional growth, leaving an already isolated generation who came of age during the pandemic even less prepared for the messiness of human interaction. Sure, AI can help you polish whatever it is you're looking to say, but that's not very human, right? It's the messiness that makes our interactions with each other so real. It's also what makes them so validating, help us to develop our confidence, our voice, our deep bonds with each other. Psychiatrists we talked to encouraged turning to family or friends when you're struggling to express yourself. They are keen to help. I'm Dr. Sanjay Gupta, helping you live a better life.
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12: For the ninth year in a row, Finland has been named the happiest country in the world. That's according to the World Happiness Report put out every year by the Wellbeing Research Center at the University of Oxford in the UK. Two other Nordic nations, Iceland and Denmark, came in at numbers 2 and 3. Now, having spent quite a bit of time in these countries over my 2.5 decades as a journalist, I can tell you that this is not at all that surprising. There's an entirely different way of thinking in these countries. We before me, you might say. In other words, the mentality is less adversarial and much more, we're all in this together. One other interesting thing that came up was that no matter where someone lived, the more time they spent on social media, the less happy they were. Want to smile? It's simple. Put your phone away for a bit. I'm Dr. Sanjay Gupta, helping you live a better life.
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0: 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heTheTheTheTheTheTheTheTheTheTheTheTheTheTheTheTheTheTheTheTheTheTheTheTheTheTheTheTheTheTheTheTheTheTheTheTheTheTheTheTheTheTheTheTheTheTheTheTheTheTheTheTheTheTheThe Nova Mix on Z93 Jams. I am Reese G. And speaking of throwbacks, that's one of the things that I really, really like about the original Charlie Oko. I'm not a Charleston native, wasn't born and raised here, but I can appreciate all of the great things about Charleston, even things from back in the day, because no matter where you grew up or where you're from, some of the experiences are all the same. But the thing that the original Charlie Oko does, they make it specific and special to Charleston. So they give you that old feeling back growing up with the things you used to do, the places you used to go, the things that you used to say, and the experiences that you used to have, like that nostalgic chili beer feeling. I think we all grew up enjoying chili beers, right? No matter where you was at. But anyway, they brought that nostalgic feeling back with the chili beer tea in 2016, and it's been a fan favorite ever since. And guess what? They brought the chili beer tea back fresh for 2026. And because it's summertime and it's short season, it's time to get them legs out. Yeah, they got you covered with the new motion shorts. Those just landed, and they got those in various colors. Traditional colors like black and navy, if that's your thing. But it's summertime, and if you want to pop out in a pop of color, they got them in hot pink and lime green. And speaking of shorts, you got to check out those new Sweetgrass shorts that just landed. Where the Sweetgrass pattern looks so real, I'm telling you, people be doing double takes. And you can complete your look with a pair of Charlie O socks. That's right. They got a deal on the Charlie O socks right now. Mix and match any three for $12. And then you can also complete your look with the cap with the map. The actual Charleston map under the brim of the cap, okay? And speaking of the Charleston map, they got that in a portable Charleston map chair. And great for this time of year because we outside, right? Going to festivals, hitting the beach, going to cookouts, any outdoor event where you want to sit down, you're going to want to bring that portable Charleston map chair. And they got a deal on that as well. Two for $50. And they got a deal on the local tee where you can buy one, get one half off. You can check out all of this and more in store, including onesies up to size 5XL and all type accessories. They got you covered from head to toe and just about everything else. 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
1: Happy birthday to Kendrick Lamar. He's a Compton-raised rapper and songwriter known for his introspective lyrics and West Coast hip-hop style. 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In 2018, Kendrick Lamar became the first rapper to win a Pulitzer Prize for music for his album, Damn. He also curated the soundtrack for the superhero movie Black Panther in that same year. 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
17: Did you know that almost half the vegetables and more than three quarters of the fruit that we eat in this country come from just one state, California? Yeah, it's true. And according to a new report by the Environmental Working Group, a health advocacy organization, a lot of this produce is tainted with PFAS, which are sometimes referred to as forever chemicals. Why? Well, the EPA says pesticides keep America's food supply safe, abundant, and affordable. And of course, these chemicals are used in every state, not just California. Now, if you are worried, though, about how much you're consuming, the best thing to do is to buy organic produce, if and when you can. Organic or not, you should rinse all fruits and vegetables under running water. Don't use any soap. And as one epidemiologist told us, use a brush on sturdier items like carrots, potatoes, and cucumbers. I'm Dr. Sanjay Gupta, helping you live a better life.
18: He's got ties. He's got socks. Give him a gift that really rocks. Treat your dad to a $5,000 basement barbecue or backyard upgrade. Pop gets to pick. Head to our website to enter this national contest for a chance at $5,000 for your top pop.

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0: 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With Doja Cat as the soundtrack. 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

can't f***. No, she thinks she me when she driving the store. Real over everything, I'm enforced. Lit up the city when I got a torch. I went and got it, I didn't have a choice. I'm from the dirty, we took the north. Step on the, I can't show no remorse. Straight in the streets when I jump out the porch. Yeah.

squabble up. Z93 Jams, I am Reese G. And throughout this week, it's been about Juneteenth, which is this Friday, and all the events throughout the Lowcountry that is going to celebrate and honor this special day. And you've been hearing me talk about a couple of those events that I am actually a part of. The Juneteenth Family Fest, Charleston, Front Park in North Charleston. 2 p.m. this Saturday, I will be doing a live broadcast, plus hosting Black Music Month trivia on stage that day. And then Friday, Juneteenth, you know, you've been hearing me talk about it a whole lot, is Joy, Juneteenth on the Yard at the International African American Museum, which is going to be hosted by yours truly. Begins at 11 a.m., goes on until 5 p.m., so definitely want to see you out there. But also, as a part of the museum's Season of Jubilee, they are hosting a Speakeasy Noir event tomorrow night where they want you to come out and enjoy an intimate evening of music, storytelling, and cultural dialogue featuring an intimate conversation with Dr. Tanya Matthews, CEO of IM, also featuring Chef Carlos Brown and Babette Jones of 619 1865 Spirits. It's a limited number of tickets available for this event because they want to maintain the intimacy of the experience. So you can secure your spot now by going to the museum's website, which is iaamuseum.org. That's iaamuseum.org. And click the event tab, scroll down, and you'll see the Speakeasy Noir event. And your attendance directly supports IM's mission, from exhibitions, programming, and the continued work for the Center of Family History and ensure that these stories are preserved and shared for generations to come. Our support of the museum is vital and crucial right now. Consider becoming a member where you have the benefits of membership, but also, once again, it supports the museum as a whole and keeps money flowing through so they can continue to do what it is that they do. So once again, tomorrow night is the Speakeasy Noir, a part of the museum's Season of Jubilee. It's going to be taking place at Charleston Union Station. And more information and to get those tickets, go to iaamuseum.org. Coming at you next week, it's our final hour together for today. And I'm not done talking about the museum, because in the next hour, I'll be chatting with Brandon Reed, public historian of the museum. And we're going to be talking about that day of joy this Friday for Joy, Juneteenth on the Yard at the International African American Museum. Plus, we'll be giving away the final four pack of passes for you and the family to tour the museum on Juneteenth absolutely free. So keep your radios right here, because that's coming your way, as well as more hip-hop and R&B. We're going to hear from Drake with Janice, Don Toliver with E85, and Giveon with Jezebel, and more on Charleston Tone for hip-hop and R&B with Z93 Jam. Charleston, it's Reese G, and I'm so excited to be back as your host for Joy, Juneteenth on the Yard at the International African American Museum on June 19th at noon.

0: 2015. 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
11: A better life with Dr. Sanjay Gupta.
12: If you're caring for an aging parent, you may feel quite often that you're alone in what you're doing. But you're not. Not by a long shot. According to a new report by the Pew Research Center, 10% of U.S. adults are caring for a parent over age 65. Millions more are caring for a spouse or partner 65 or older. Beyond the sheer numbers, this report, perhaps unsurprisingly, found a major difference in caregiver well-being between men and women. One psychologist we spoke to suggested thinking 5 years in the future and imagining where you are right now. Will you be glad you took something on, or regretful that you didn't? You also need to cut yourself some slack, he said, especially women. Don't try to shoulder all of the burden by yourself. You might need to ask for help before you burn out. You'll be so glad you did. I'm Dr. Sanjay Gupta, helping you live a better life.

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2: 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Happy Black Music Month. Happy birthday to Kendrick Lamar. He's a Compton-raised rapper and songwriter known for his introspective lyrics and West Coast hip-hop style. His music is often social commentary and political criticism about African-American culture. In 2018, Kendrick Lamar became the first rapper to win a Pulitzer Prize for music for his album, Damn. He also curated the soundtrack for the superhero movie Black Panther in that same year. Kendrick Lamar, a game changer. 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And Juneteenth Family Fest this Saturday at Riverfront Park in North Charleston, starting at 3 p.m.

0: Z93 Jam, show's tone for hip-hop and R&B. I am Reese G, and I have a guest back in studio with me. You've heard his voice on the radio for the last 2 months, I want to say. And he's been in the studio chatting with me about the big day that is taking place this Friday. You've been hearing it all over the radio, and it's almost here. And I'm talking about Joy, Juneteenth at the Yard at the International African American Museum. And back with me to tell you more as we are in the final push for the day is Brandon Reed, public historian at I Am. How are you?
1: I'm doing well, thank you.
0: Well, I'm glad to have you in here, and you're very welcome. And let's hear it, because it's going to be a joyful day, jam-packed with so much going on. So people want to get out there early so they don't miss any of it.
1: Yes, they do. I'm telling you right now, you definitely want to get there and get your seat early. We're telling people the museum opens at 10 a.m. for that first admission slot, but really everything starts in the garden at 11 a.m. So you want to be out there to get the prizes, to get the best seat, make sure you can see the stage, enjoy all the festivities, the food trucks, the vendors. It's a lot to see.
0: It's going to be a lot to see and do. And when you say 10 a.m., you're talking about being able to tour the museum. Now, there was timed entry that people had to pre-register for. That's no longer available, correct?
1: That is correct.
0: But people can still tour the museum for free. Walk-up capacity, first come, first serve, right?
1: Absolutely. So they're able to go ahead and come over to the museum, join us over on our west yard, right up to the admission gate, jump in that walk-in line, and then just get ready to embrace the experience. There's a lot to see that day. It's going to be packed. It's going to be amazing. It's going to be fun. It's part of the whole Juneteenth celebration. There's some new artifact installations within the museum as well. So if you've been here in the past, now you're going to see some new things. I'm telling you, you want to make sure you get there.
0: That's it. So not only can you tour the museum for free, once again, based on capacity, all throughout the day, they'll be allowed now opportunity, at least up until 4 o'clock. But Joy is free. There is no ticket admission. You just need to come on out, correct?
1: That is correct. So regardless of whatever is going on in the museum, which again, still encourage you to make sure you make your way, everything downstairs in the garden is free to get in and fully be able to enjoy that experience. So regardless of what's going on upstairs, even downstairs, the DJ, the music, the fun, the games, you're going to have a great time.
0: Okay, I'm glad you specified those things are free, because you're going to have food trucks out there. You got to pay for your food.
1: You have to pay for your food.
0: A vendor bazaar. So if you want anything from the vendors, you got to pay for that.
1: Absolutely. But I should say, yes, again, to clarify, the experience itself, coming into joining us in the African Assets Memorial Garden, that is free. But you're going to want to be able to come out and support our vendors, support our Black-owned food trucks, and all these individuals who have just been doing such amazing work and really preparing for this day.
0: That's it. And so once again, to tour the museum is walk up based on capacity. However, I got my final 4-pack of passes for you and the family to tour the museum. You don't have to worry about getting on the line. You can skip the line because you got the hookup. You got VIP passes, so to say. It ain't no VIP treatment. You just got the treatment because you don't have to stand on the line, and you're assured an opportunity for you and your family to go and see and tour the museum. Once again, you have a chance to win a family 4-pack of tickets
1: when you text JOY
0: to 843-308-9393. 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
1: JOY
0: to 843-308-9393 right now for a chance to win a family 4-pack of passes to tour the International African American Museum on June 19th, which is Juneteenth. For what is the event?
1: JOY, Juneteenth of the Yard.
0: All right. So we're looking forward to it, and we definitely want to see you. Thank you, Brandon.
1: No problem.
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17: You ever wake up in the middle of the night or maybe first thing in the morning and notice drool on your pillow? Unless you're sleeping next to someone who hasn't already seen all your good, bad, and ugly, it's probably not that big a deal and not anything to worry about unless it's something that just started happening recently. When people drool at night, it's often because of a stuffy nose, acid reflux, or being a mouth breather. People who sleep on their stomach or side are more likely to drool than someone who sleeps on their back. But in some cases, drooling at night can be a warning sign of something more serious, like dental issues, sleep apnea, or even early symptoms of Parkinson's disease. If you're at all concerned about this, the best place to start is with an ENT doctor, an ears, nose, and throat doctor. They can recommend a sleep study to possibly get some answers. I'm Dr. Sanjay Gupta, helping you live a better life.
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0: picture it. 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With Doja Cat as the soundtrack. 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
1: 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Happy Black Music Month.

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Mr. Hem.

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No cap, God am a witness. Success feel better, independent. 9-11 at the Valley, out of Linnet. Big Master P vibe, no limit. Ballin' hard on another hemisphere. Somebody tell them people, Mr. Hemisphere.

0: you can put me any place on the map, cause I'm him. 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Somebody tell them people Mr. Hem is here.
1: Whoa, whoa, whoa, whoa, whoa, whoa.
0: Mr. Hem is here.
1: Whoa, whoa, whoa, whoa, whoa, whoa.
0: Mr. Hem.
2: Z93 Jams, I am Reese G in Chucktown. That's going to do it for me. Our time together has come to an end for today. As always, you know I enjoy spending my day with you, right? But it's time for me to get on up here and slide to the side and let DJ Kaz get at you so he can do what he does, and that is hook you up with that hip-hop and R&B until 7 p.m. As always, he's going to keep you in the know as the best way to go to get where it is you're trying to go with those traffic reports for your Wednesday afternoon commute, and I know he has more in store for you, so make sure you kick it with him. As for you and I, tomorrow morning, 10 a.m., that's when we'll get back together and do this thing that we do all over again. So until then, whatever it is you got going on the rest of your day, make sure you enjoy yourself, okay? Most importantly, please make sure you're safe out there. And as always, from me to you, I wish you peace and blessings. I'm out. Charleston, it's Reese G, and I'm so excited to be back as your host for Joy, Juneteenth on the Yard at the International African American Museum. On June 19th at

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12: A Better Life with Dr. Sanjay Gupta.
13: Slowly but surely, AI is seeping its way into every corner of our lives. One area perhaps I didn't expect is diet advice. A new study out of Turkey found that chatbots are recommending to teen boys and girls that they restrict their daily calories to dangerously low levels and eat a balance of nutrients that are kind of out of whack. Remember, teenagers are growing, one pediatrician told us. If they aren't getting enough nutrition, it can really stunt their growth on a number of levels. And in extreme cases, it can lead to significant health consequences. Large language models, LLMs, they are designed to agree with you. So if you're looking to lose weight, they're going to push you pretty hard in that direction. They also sometimes don't know how to tell the difference between good information and bad information. And you know who does? Your doctor. I'm Dr. Sanjay Gupta, helping you live a better life.
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Happy birthday to Kendrick Lamar. He's a Compton-raised rapper and songwriter known for his introspective lyrics and West Coast hip-hop style. 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He also curated the soundtrack for the superhero movie Black Panther in that same year. 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
17: A better life with Dr. Sanjay Gupta.
18: Did you know that almost half the vegetables and more than 3/4 of the fruit that we eat in this country come from just one state? California. Yeah, it's true. And according to a new report by the Environmental Working Group, a health advocacy organization, a lot of this produce is tainted with PFAS, which are sometimes referred to as forever chemicals. Why? Well, the EPA says pesticides keep America's food supply safe, abundant, and affordable. And of course, these chemicals are used in every state, not just California. Now, if you are worried, though, about how much you're consuming, the best thing to do is to buy organic produce, if and when you can. Organic or not, you should rinse all fruits and vegetables under running water. Don't use any soap. And as one epidemiologist told us, use a brush on sturdier items like carrots, potatoes, and cucumbers. I'm Dr. Sanjay Gupta, helping you live a better life.
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1: 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Good afternoon, Chucktown and surrounding areas. I am the one DJ Cass. Good to be with you on this Friday Eve, because we're going to get it in.
2: What?
1: Okay, well, maybe not. It is Friday Eve. Come on, man. We all know what Friday is. And you know how I'm about to be about the business of Friday today, baby. Is coming up in this hour right here. I'm going to speak to this young brother who's going to tell you why you need to turn up and celebrate on Friday for all peoples that live under the red, white, and blue. It's not limited to just black people, okay? There is an official term that is used for the United States of America when it comes to Friday. And I want you to understand it very clearly and very soundly. And we're going to get after it this afternoon, because the celebration begins, because we're going to turn up and celebrate on this radio on Friday. So there'll be no Turned Up Radio Show, because we're going to be in the mix just like any other holiday we do, because it's a holiday that is an Independence Day freedom holiday. Yes. Come on, man. Act like you really know. If you love this country so much, then know about the history of the country and what happened. Let me think. Oh, so many years ago that you should know. And if you don't, I get you right this afternoon. It's Turned Up Radio Show. Let's take another look at traffic and get ready for our special in-studio guest. Hold tight. It's the Z.
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5: Your man Noah on traffic in Charleston. Starting off for the hour, we have reports of a crash on I-26 westbound at exit 209 US 75 Ashley Phosphate. It's starting to have a major setback for those traveling on Eagle Drive trying to head over to Ashley Phosphate. We also have a long congestion for those traveling on the Daho Bridge heading towards Clements Ferry Road, as well as from Meeting Street heading towards I-26. I-526 westbound from Clements Ferry Road to I-26 is a 16-minute delay.
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17: Recent survey conducted by Common Sense Media found one-third of teenagers prefer AI companions over humans for serious conversations. There's a term for that, social offloading. And experts we talked to warned that this habit could be stunting emotional growth, leaving an already isolated generation who came of age during the pandemic even less prepared for the messiness of human interaction. Sure, AI can help you polish whatever it is you're looking to say, but that's not very human, right? It's the messiness that makes our interactions with each other so real. It's also what makes them so validating, help us to develop our confidence, our voice, our deep bonds with each other. 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They are keen to help. 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
5: 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Happy Black Music Month. Happy birthday to Kendrick Lamar. He's a Compton-raised rapper and songwriter known for his introspective lyrics and West Coast hip-hop style. His music is often social commentary and political criticism about African-American culture. In 2018, Kendrick Lamar became the first rapper to win a Pulitzer Prize for music for his album, Damn. He also curated the soundtrack for the superhero movie Black Panther in that same year. Kendrick Lamar, a game changer. 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

0: Oh, yes. I got what you need, too. It's a Turnt Up Radio Show. It's the one DJ Cass. Good afternoon, Chuck Town and surrounding areas. Oh, you need to hear this right here. So what we going to do, we're going to switch it up. We're going to do the topic of the day early, like, because I got in-studio guests that I will introduce in just a second, because he mirrors and marries right into what we're going to talk about. So let's get after it.
1: Y'all get ready to put y'all up on something, man. I put on.
0: All right, so I got to put y'all on to this. And I should not have to do this, because you should already got have your mind right and ready to rock and roll come this Friday. Now, what's going on this Friday is a mark of significance that plays into today. Do you have any clue what today is? I could even ask my brother in the studio. I don't mean to put you on the spot, though. You have any clue what today is? A lot of people don't know. It's going to catch them off guard, but I'm going to put them on to it. You have any clue what today is? Matter of fact, I should introduce you first.
2: Introduce you.
0: Okay, how do you want to be introduced? Because at the end of the day, you know, I think you done switched up on me again.
2: Well, I wear a lot of hats, you get what I'm saying? So, you know.
0: So, because I know we was going official for a while, but then we was going back to the rap name for a while.
2: Well, let me introduce myself.
0: Okay, go ahead.
2: How you doing, DJ Cass? This is Josiah Holmes.
0: Okay.
2: You know, a.k.a. Top Dollar Low Buck.
0: Okay, there you
2: go. Well, he ain't here today, so
0: okay.
2: I'm going to, you know, introduce myself as Josiah.
0: Okay.
2: I mean, he might tap into the interview. I don't know. It depends on the
0: direction. It's a possibility, yeah. So my brother Josiah is in the building, like I said. I did say Buck, but the reason why I didn't put the little in it, because brother ain't little no more.
2: Yeah, top dollar.
0: It's a big deal, man.
2: We don't even got to say big. Let's just say top dollar.
0: Okay, top dollar. That's what it is, man. So I appreciate you being here, because the importance of what I'm about to talk about. Mm-hmm. But there is a significance today that I don't think a lot of people realize what it is. You have any clue? Okay, so it's cool. If you, because your silence speaks volumes to a lot of people. And what I'm about to say, nobody should feel bad about. Because we're tapped into what goes down on Friday,
2: exactly.
0: Which is Juneteenth. But it's mirrored on this day on June 17th.
2: Okay.
0: Know why that
2: Enlighten
0: is?
2: Enlighten me.
0: 5 years ago today, President Joseph R. Biden signed into law the Juneteenth National Independence Day Act.
2: Okay.
0: So it's official as of today. It was signed into law 5 years ago, making it and marking it as a federal law from obviously 1865, when everybody found out there was free, even the ones they tried to neglect in Galveston, Texas.
2: Man, we got a round of applause we can draw point at or something like that.
0: That's what I'm saying. That's a big deal right now,
2: it
0: man.
2: Is, yeah.
0: A lot of people didn't know today was the day. So although this administration and Don Cheadle, a.k.a. Taco, is trying to erase the legacy of our 44th president of the United States and that of Joseph R. Biden, the 46th, one thing he will never be able to erase, that's the legacy of Joe Biden, is signing into law. Again, here it is, man, the Juneteenth National Independence Day Act. A lot of people don't understand the significance of that. Independence Day, it says in this law, National Independence Day, for everybody to come under one and celebrate Juneteenth, the freedom as a whole for all people, as we go back to 1776 with the Declaration of Independence, of how our mission statement of this country says. And that's where we lose black people. It's like, wait a minute, what is said in 1776 don't apply to us.
2: No.
0: Because we were still enslaved.
2: Yeah, we got left out.
0: Yeah, we got left out of the promissory note that obviously didn't carry over to us. And it took, obviously, until 1865 for all of us to mark Juneteenth as a day. Now, wink, wink, all men are created equal and are free.
2: Mm.
0: But we all know, when I say wink, wink, the struggle and the fight for justice and equality for people of color.
2: Yeah.
0: Marginalized people, the underserved. So that is important to the significance of why we as a country on National Independence Day on June 19th, because when we focus on Independence Day, what do we focus on? We focus on July 4th.
2: Yeah, exactly.
0: That's a big deal to you, too, as we get into what we're about to talk about. What's the difference between the celebrations? Absolutely none.
2: Nothing.
0: So, with that being said, we usher into you, and I got to give big props to Opal Lee, who obviously was bless up to her, was the godmother of Juneteenth and all of the work that she put in to make, obviously, the country recognize this date

0: that has nothing to do with us. Cinco de Mayo, they lit. Yeah. You get what I'm saying?
1: I can't process this stuff. I don't understand.
0: And Cinco de Mayo is actually celebrating the independence
1: come
0: of...
1: Come on, man.
0: But they lit on their independence.
1: Talk to these
0: they
1: people,
0: lit on
1: brother.
0: The 4th of July.
1: Come on,
0: what
1: talk
0: we
1: to
0: celebrating the anniversary for 250 years of America. We've been part of the story since day one.
1: Is that... Talk to them, man.
0: You know, but
1: talk
0: Juneteenth is our day. So we need to step up and celebrate more.
1: Yeah. And you know what's crazy about you saying that? We help fight for the freedom of this country.
0: 100%.
1: So what the... wind up cussing on his head. So with that being said, that's the energy we're trying to channel to the folks out there.
0: Yeah.
1: And what better way would do? Obviously, we're going to be in the mix on Friday at the station in celebration. But... it goes beyond that. We don't need to be subdued. No, but we was hoping to find some food somewhere out there. I was like, because I would go and search, where's the backyard parties? Why I'm not smelling the
0: somebody
1: barbecue?
0: Somebody donate.
1: So the bottom line is, we're not celebrating like that. That's unfortunate. So that's where we have to get back to that.
0: Yeah, we definitely.
1: And when I say get back to that, because just imagine. I don't know if you can, because it's hard for me to process my whole existence. Being in captivity.
0: Oh, man.
1: And let's just say 60 years of your life was all captivity. And you found out that you were free. What are you going to do? Oh, I'm just going to sit and just mope and I'll wait till
0: it's
1: July.
0: I'm going to be real with you, right? I can't process that in my mind because, you know, I don't know if you're familiar with Black Panthers where Michael B. Jordan say, you know, send me where my ancestors at, because he'd rather live with the ancestors than in bondage.
1: Yeah.
0: You understand what I'm trying to say?
1: Mm-hmm.
0: So I got that kind of mindset, so I can't think about, you know, because my everyday on that plantation would be seeking freedom.
1: Well, see, I'm glad you said that, because then I go back to Kanye West, what he said, that slavery was a choice, right? I rebuke that from the standpoint of the way in context, what he's trying to say is you didn't have to. You could have jumped off the ship and jumped to your death.
0: Mm-hmm.
1: Why do that instead of trying to be a Denmark Vesey or a Nat Turner or even to a degree Robert Smalls? These type of people who fought, if you will, for their freedom or the freedom of others. There was a... you know, my thing is, why don't you fight or live to survive another day? Because who know what that day will bring? Hashtag Harriet Tubman.
0: Exactly.
1: And you just said it. Every day on that planet, I'm figuring out a way. She figured out a way.
0: What's
1: the difference? So that's why I was just like you said, you used a great term. Program into thinking that, no, you had to be conditioned this way. Obviously, you ain't built like that. I ain't built like that. Like I said, we would have had all kind of marks on our back and stuff because the resistance would have been crazy.
0: But I would have never been Toby. I would have Kunta. Like, you feel me?
1: Yeah, and that's the thing. So, you know, whether you those type and you need a Nat Turner to help you get to where you need to be. Everybody ain't built the same. I get it. Sometimes I got to fight for you to bring you
0: like
1: to freedom.
0: That's part of our existence. Our existence is playing it forward. Like, coming here and trying to add to and not take from. So even if we was in a time machine and we was put back in there, my job wouldn't be, you know what I'm saying, I ain't going to jump off the boat. Let me see how I can get my people free because I know God placed me here as a leader, as a king. If I'm in a room, I feel like I'm in that room to lead. I don't never think nothing less than that. That's how I was. So if I'm on a ship and we getting took into captivity, it's my job to figure out how to get those one who want to be free.
1: Especially if we're leaning on you, knowing that you're that type of person, that makes your responsibility that much elevated that you would do that and not be the way of, by the way, I assume Ye meant it was, well, nah, let's just all jump to death. If we don't, then we choose to be slaves. Makes no sense to me, but everybody ain't built that way. So with all of that being said, you're in here for the reason that we just kind of touched upon is celebratory. And you, as you said, you wear many hats. One that I didn't know about because you pulled up on me one day and I was like, okay, what you got going on now? And you was like, I'm doing fireworks. I was like, what? So I'm thinking let me tell you what we used to do.

0: back in the days from New York. We would drive all the way down here because all up and down the corridor of 95, especially when you get to south of the border and stuff, everybody's selling fireworks.
1: Yeah.
0: Load up the car with all the fireworks and take it back up there and sell it. I don't know if that was legal, but that's what we did.
1: Man, you still got that now. You know how many people pull up on me because they are not from here and they want to take something back?
0: Okay.
1: Those are my biggest customers.
0: Wow. Okay. Know? So the fact of the matter is me saying that and you just, you know, transforming it into obviously
1: modern day.
0: Yeah. Modern day. Hey, you're not doing it out of the back of your trunk or nothing like that.
1: Nah.
0: You actually have an official fireworks stand.
1: Yeah, I do.
0: And it all was inspired for your daughter?
1: Yeah.
0: Okay, now, when we come back, you got to talk about this and break it all down because I want to know what inspired you to do it in, you know, in light or in sight of your daughter. But at the same time, like, who's thinking of that? Obviously you did. And we're going to get after it next and how you can support and you're going to be 10 toes down and ready, not for Independence Day, but for this Friday.
1: Exactly.
0: All right. So we'll get back after it and talk about it right after this. Keep it locked in. It's the Turned Up Radio Show's to Z.
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6: You may know we're back on traffic in Charleston. We have reports of a disabled vehicle on US 17, northbound at Arthur Ravenel Bridge. They have the left lane closed and are starting to have a moderate delay for those traveling on the Ravenel Bridge heading towards Savannah Highway. We also have an increase of congestion on Meeting Street heading towards I-26, including the Donhold Bridge heading towards Clements Ferry Road. I-526 westbound from Clements Ferry Road to I-26 is a 24-minute delay.
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16: Heart disease is still the leading cause of death here in the United States and around the world. But what if there was something you could do earlier in life to reduce the odds of becoming a statistic? Well, here in the United States, tens of millions of adults already take a statin to lower their cholesterol. But new guidance put out by the American College of Cardiology and the American Heart Association now emphasize that treating high cholesterol sooner could significantly reduce a person's lifetime risk of heart attack or stroke. How early are we talking? In your 30s, believe it or not. Of course, you need to talk to your doctor about whether statins are right for you, but you should know that the evidence is really starting to stack up that shows the earlier you get a jump on reducing lifelong exposure to plaque-causing lipids and lipoproteins, the better the odds are going to be for you. Make sure you get your cholesterol checked. That's the first step. I'm Dr. Sanjay Gupta, helping you live a better life.
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1: Yo, what the tiz? 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

0: Z93 Jams, Charleston's home for hip-hop and R&B. 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But right now, we're getting into it. My brother Josiah is in it. You've heard him plenty of times on the radio, if not himself, bringing other people in to help them build their business and spread the word. And now he's back with yet again another business venture that can benefit all of us in our celebratory way on this Friday. Because I bet to be seeing y'all celebrate. I'm just saying, all
1: hey,
0: right?
1: Hey, Cash, so, you know I got to say something
0: okay,
1: real quick.
0: Okay, go ahead, sure.
1: I remember I wasn't invited in certain rooms, and now I opened doors. You feel what
0: nice. You know, now you just channel the ancestors or our civil rights generation by those words right there.
1: Exactly.
0: Because that was basically what they were able to do for us. Because me, as I always say it, as a young black man on this radio in the South, speaking the way I do, when was
1: you
0: that?
1: You don't switch it out yet, though.
0: I only know one gear, man, and that is to stand up for my people until we get to a level playing field. Or, as I said, a lot of people say, hey, I want to see that at the table. I said, no, just like we said off the air, no, we got to go beyond that and above that. Yeah, I'll take a seat at this table, but you know where I need to get.
1: Yeah, we need to create, head to that gotta table. We got to create our own table.
0: That's right, man.
1: You know, and we can't sit at the... And that's how I always think. If I can't sit at the head of... I'm going to tell you this. When I bought my house in the neighborhood I bought in, and I had to keep on asking them to build on my property where I bought, guess what I did? I ran to be the president of the HOA. See, people don't think like that. You get what I'm saying? And guess what?
0: It,
1: now
0: man.
1: I'm on the board as the president of the HOA
0: nice.
1: Community.
0: Oh, you know man. What I'm give this so, man a turned up radio show woo! Salute. Please, man.
1: And that's what we got to start doing.
0: Elevating like, that mind, boy.
1: Like, if we can't sit at the head of the table, we got to create our own table.
0: Yeah, so in other words, don't sit there and fold your hands and be mad at them. Let's create that's our lanes and build upon ourselves, which we already had the ability to do. But as you said, there's so many ways they try to program to make you think you're less than. So stay in your position and do as I say. As you know, I mean, is I got to put it the way I put it, man.
1: I mean, it is what it is.
0: Yeah, there you go. So with that being said, so obviously you now are in the fireworks field.
1: Yeah, I'm in the fireworks business.
0: Right. All right. So with that, you have a stand.
1: Well, Cass, I got to say this, though.
0: Okay.
1: So I can't take the credit for this because this is my daughter.
0: Okay, so how did that all...
1: Her.
0: Yeah, like, out of all things, daughter, firework, like, how does that tie in to make it make sense?
1: See, I didn't build a firework stand for her. You get what I'm saying? What
0: okay.
1: I did is I built a lesson of ownership, responsibility.
0: Okay. Okay.
1: You feel what I'm saying?
0: Okay.
1: So even, like, you know, when she got up age to take on responsibility.
0: Uh-huh.
1: So what I built was, because we got to understand, ownership changed the family tree.
0: Oh, absolutely.
1: You feel what I'm saying?
0: Yeah, you start on the process of generational wealth.
1: And I wanted her to see entrepreneurship isn't just about something you read about. It's about something you live. You know, the fireworks thing isn't just about firing fireworks.
0: Yeah, it's well beyond that. Got
1: yeah,
0: you.
1: It's about teaching responsibility, customer service, leadership.
0: Yeah.
1: You get what I'm saying?
0: And getting that business attribute of how to even go about business itself.
1: Exactly. It's too many of our kids inherit our bills and our struggle.
0: Talk to them, man.
1: You feel me?
0: Talk to them. Like, in other words, as we always say, because this is the term we use, even if the word is too harsh, you'll understand what I'm saying. Generational curse. We just follow what was before
1: what
0: us.
1: We see in the beginning.
0: And especially with this stereotypical way we're viewed, okay, the mom had plenty of kids and on the social services and what have you, or entitlements as the other side calls it or what have you. But the bottom line is at the end of the day, that cycle continues and continues.
1: And breaking
0: continues.
1: The curse is thinking different. What I want my daughter, let me say, right now, you know, I'm well off. You get what I'm saying? If anything was to happen, I was to lose my fortune. I don't want to leave my kids with my debt. I want to leave them with the business mindset to say, okay, we watch our daddy do this. All right, let's go start building our own table. Let's invite people to our table.
0: Absolutely.
1: You know,
0: that's
1: instead
0: good stuff.
1: Of begging for the seat.
0: Yeah.
1: At somebody else's table.
0: You know, or complaining because they're not, you know, even though there is a fight there to say, no, like, you want to call it entitled? Yes, I'm entitled to this because I worked for this for 30 years, but I shouldn't have to make this the foundation to live off of for the rest of my existence.
1: No, definitely.
0: Just help me to get back on my feet. And if you build the mindset, as you said you did with your daughter, you can leave this world and never have to worry about her again because she's going to be able to figure it out. Even if you don't leave her the fortune, like you said, if you lost the fortune or something, the fortune is up here and what you'd have stilled up there. Yeah, I may not have nothing because he lost the fortune, but I got it up here to try to recreate or rebuild fortune.
1: What I instill in my daughters, because I don't got no sons, why I instill in my daughters, nobody can take away from them.
0: Okay.
1: I
0: love it.
1: I put that crown on your head
0: because
1: I'm king.
0: Yeah.
1: And ain't no man
0: talk
1: can take this crown from your head.
0: Talk to him, man.
1: You know what I'm saying?
0: All day, I understand.
1: So that's what
0: man.
1: We got to realize. Like, breaking the curse, man, what people don't understand is just about changing your mindset.
0: There you go. And it's just that simple. And you'll see how the floodgates will open.
1: Oh, yeah.
0: You know, they say in a famous song by En Vogue, the R&B divas, free your mind and the rest will follow.
1: I like that.
0: Yes, man. And that's what you're obviously doing. So with the inspiration, obviously, from your daughter, you created this fireworks.
1: Yeah.
0: Beyond business in the stand. Where is this?
1: Well, my fireworks stand is it's inside Mount Pleasant, right? If you're familiar with Wando Crossing, it's right in the
0: Toto, right across,
1: yeah, the Toto Wine parking lot.
0: Yeah, you know? Okay.
1: So the address.
0: So you actually be posted?
1: Oh yeah, I be posted.
0: What?
1: Like, you know,
0: stop
1: what I'm
0: playing
1: y'all
0: right
1: want
0: now.
1: Some Woodstone, come popping. I'm right there.
0: Okay.
1: I be giving out free game at the fireworks.
0: Okay, so
1: stand.
0: Not only the fireworks, you know. But you giving out the blueprint too.
1: Oh,
0: huh?
1: Definitely. Yeah, yeah.
0: I like that, man. Definitely. So when obviously you're over there, you'll be posted up over there through.
1: Me and my nephew.
0: Okay,
1: you know what I'm saying? Shout out to T. He out there holding
0: it. All right, brother
1: down.
0: T holding it down. Brother Neff. how long y'all posted up? Like, is it just major holidays or like when are y'all there?
1: Well, you know, I got the hustler mentality, so you know, whenever I can get out there and I feel like they want it, I'm gonna bring that need. That's my purpose.
0: So it could be a random Tuesday in August.
1: I've been out there since Memorial.
0: Oh, okay.
1: And I'll drop my stand and then I'll have a pickup after the season. I'm like, nah, just leave it there. We're gonna run it all the way to, you know, after the 4th. You feel what I'm saying?
0: Okay, good, nice.
1: But don't get it twisted. My ambition for doing what I'm doing is to bring more exposure to Juneteenth. You understand what I'm saying?
0: Beautiful.
1: Let's do it for us, you
0: Come
1: know?
0: Come on, man. That's what I be struggling to try to get my folks to recognize and realize on this radio. So with that exposure comes the celebratory way we go about things, just as July 4th, synonymous with backyard barbecues, the beach, traveling the family,
1: and
0: fireworks.
1: That's all us.
0: And you got it right there.
1: Yeah.
0: So if you are looking to celebrate as we should on National Juneteenth, National Independence Day, this Friday, a great way, if you're going to do it on a personal tip, is listen, all the rest of them going to be closed. So take the little travel out to the MP.
1: And I'm going to make it.
0: Uh-oh, tell them. Go ahead, say it. I know what you're
1: going. Just put it like this. You're going to get better sales, Juneteenth, than you may get on the floor. You're going to get good sales,
0: okay,
1: both
0: yeah,
1: of them.
0: Yeah, okay.
1: You get what I'm saying?
0: Do it for the people, man. Do it for the people. And speaking of doing it for the people, because I want to get into a couple of other things before we wrap it up. You want to take care of a few people?
1: Oh, I definitely do, man. I want to be able to, I give the opportunity, Kai, and you let me know if I got y'all blessings.
0: All right.
1: I want to give away gift cards, you know what I'm saying?
0: Okay.
1: So,
0: to
1: get some fireworks. You got a lot of family who's not fortunate enough to, you get what I'm saying, to do that.
0: Yeah, okay. Phone's ringing already.
1: Yeah, the phone, y'all can't get it right now.
0: But we're going
1: to give away four gift cards.
0: Okay, so before we wrap up in the next 10 minutes, we'll give you the opportunity to win some gift cards. We'll call in and we'll get four callers, all right? We'll give you the gift card. All you have to do is pull up to the location, which is 1501 North Highway 17 in Mount Pleasant, the Wando Crossing. You'll have the gift cards out there, but we'll put your name on the list so when you pull up on him, you can get your gift card.
1: Yeah, let's do it. Let's bless some families, man.
0: All right. So we're going to do that. I'm going to jump into this track real quick, and when we come back, I want to talk about, you got a book that's out now.
1: Oh, yeah.
0: So let's chat about that real quick. And another business venture that obviously is going well for you because, yet again, at another time, he's one of the only ones that can find me outside of the radio station. He pulled up on me with some water. I was like, what is this? So I want you to explain what that's all about.
1: Okay, we'll definitely get into that.
0: It's the Turnt Up Radio Show with my brother Josiah in the building. 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Always loves when he stopped through. 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

0: For sure. And thank you to Brother Josiah for being in the building and blessing us with some gems and knowledge too, man. You know, you don't probably think that because of this brother's history that he could drop some gems on you. And obviously he did on the show today. And we appreciate you being here, man, and being a part of trying to uplift the celebration and the significance of what June 19th should mean to the whole country. But if not, because we're going to stay divided because we stuck in our ways that, oh, we should only have one Independence Day and this is DEI. This is a significant day in history that has to follow every day of the calendar year. What I mean by that is it's not an observance day. It's the actual day. And there's a few federal holidays that always will land on the actual day. So it can't, like, Christmas. Mm-hmm. It's always going to be on the 25th. You can't change that. Independence Day. It's always going to be on July 4th. You can't, because there's significant days in history. Maybe not December 25th, but that's another story for another day. But definitely July 4th and definitely July 19th. So hopefully that's a little nugget for you out there. Okay. So getting back to you. So obviously let's wrap this up on the fireworks side to make sure we're okay, straight with that.
1: Good, yeah.
0: So obviously, once again, it's 1501 North Highway 17 in Mount Pleasant is where the stand is. You can't miss it, right in the Total Wine
1: parking
0: shopping
1: lot,
0: exactly. Center or parking lot. What are the times are you there, or the most of the times we can catch you there, as opposed to just going over and look and be like,
1: well,
0: oh, they're
1: open,
0: there?
1: We open at 10 to 10. I run a tight shift.
0: Wow,
1: you
0: nice.
1: You know, and then like...
0: Putting
1: like,
0: in at 12.
1: Yeah, for real. We do that, and sometimes we even run over 10.
0: Wow. You know, okay, so just depends on demand.
1: Yeah, depend on demand.
0: Okay, so, all right. Yeah. All right, so, and that's 5 days, 7 days? Like,
1: Well, it's... Every day up until the holiday.
0: Okay. You know, at least from now until...
1: all the way to Juneteenth, and then we're going to keep running to 4th of July.
0: Okay.
1: We're going to be there. So okay. Celebrate with us too. You know?
0: Okay. Got you. All right. So you know the times. So if you're looking for the fireworks, Juneteenth, like, Cass, the only reason why we ain't popping in because these stands, they're not open. So you can tell who's running those, okay? And it's really no knock on them because that's not the temperature and the texture I want to do. But it just goes to show... If you stand on 250, you cannot stand on 250 without standing on June 19th. You can't do it, man.
1: Exactly.
0: You can't do it because it's one and the same, man. It really is. So let's celebrate and turn up. And here's an opportunity for you to get some fireworks from a stand that will be open for you to pop off and let loose of what those people must have endured through most of their whole existence just to get the word, even though most of the country was already free. But it took General Granger to head down to Galveston, Texas to make sure the law was enforced for over 250,000 enslaved people.
1: Yeah. And Cass, keep this in mind, man. Our ancestors built this country with their hands. It's our job to continue to build in generational wealth with our minds.
0: And it can be done. Absolutely. And it can be done. And just by giving the gems like you've given to your daughter. And even if the father's not present, prayerfully they are, whoever it is, a guardian or a leader or something, let's start instilling these and implanting these in. That's why I will never go against these young brother selling these roses out or pulling up or the palmetto roses, as I like to call them, out in man, because again, they've already adapted the business sense, so let's work with them to help build them and stuff. And even if you have to tell them in a constructive way, if we're going to do this right, let's get our license and things like that. Mm-hmm. But don't knock them for what they're trying to do, because then if they rebel to the streets, then the first thing we want to say, see, that's what I'm talking about, that's all they want to do is rob, kill, steal, blah blah blah blah blah blah.
1: Embrace and support them. Because at the end of the day,
0: time,
1: even if I don't want a rose, I might get them like some change.
0: That's what I do all the time. I'll be like, give this to somebody else or whatever, but here you go.
1: Let's support them. Let's show them a different way because, you know what I'm saying? I wish when I was younger, somebody taught me a different way of getting money, and maybe I never would have fallen off in the street.
0: Yeah.
1: You know what I'm saying?
0: And get and tied into the system, unfortunately. Yeah. But you rebound, you came, man, I've seen you grow from just the little but the young brother that you are into an amazing young man and what you're doing now. and so much more work that got to be done, and as you building and lifting so many others out there by what you created. Obviously, because I believe the last time you was on, you were trying to get encourage some of the brothers to sign on to the business
1: government that
0: you
1: have,
0: yeah, the government contracts and stuff. So you've never been holding it close to the chest. No. You've been opening it up to whoever would receive. And that's just a blessing within itself. That's why I'm always happy to have you on. And this book. Tell me a little bit about it real quick, because we got like 2 minutes.
1: All right, so check it out. This book is, everybody think this is a bio about my life. It's not. It actually was a creative way that I found when I was incarcerated to buy time. It was my journal. I was just being creative to escape the reality of where I've been at.
0: Okay.
1: You know what I'm saying? So the book talks about legend, you know, Jones or whatnot. And it is a couple of things I do identify with this character. And I know if you came out in his environment that I came up in, you identify too. He came from nothing. He only wanted to change the narrative for him and his family. And then it got to the point where he was so good and ambition at what he do, is like, you know, the streets didn't want to let him go. He had to fight his way until, you get what I'm saying, changing, you know, his story from the people around him, how, you know, they got in the streets and they went to prison. They got in the streets and they died young or whatnot. You know, this book kind of a reflection of the environment I came out and the environment that a lot of us living in right now today.
0: Wow.
1: And how you can change
0: that
1: it,
0: narrative.
1: That
0: yep.
1: narrative, yeah, you know?
0: Man. Big time, yeah. man. And when where what's the title of the book?
1: It's called Legend Jones, the All World Crime Family Trilogy.
0: Okay.
1: So it's two more to come.
0: Okay.
1: You know?
0: And they can find this
1: on
0: available?
1: On Amazon. You can find it on Amazon or whatnot. Or DM me on IG. If you want it, I can send it directly. My IG is Top Dollar Lil Buck. That's Top Dollar LILBUC.
0: Got you. And lastly, what is, like, you already schooled me on it, so I'm asking in a way just for the people out there.
1: Oh, yeah.
0: What is this water venture you are
1: on?
0: Oh,
1: man. I'm changing. You know, we always talk about, for one, if you know me, I don't drink tap water.
0: Mm-hmm.
1: You can't give it to me in a restaurant.
0: Yeah.
1: You're not going to give. I know that they control that. So only thing I did is I always tell all my customers, I don't sell water. I sell the conveniency of it getting to your front door, because I get it from the springs inside.
0: The Blackville. Healing springs.
1: The healing springs, yeah.
0: Nice.
1: So if you know about that, that water comes out the spricket alkaline.
0: Yes.
1: That water has so many minerals in it or whatnot that when you're drinking it, it's healing your body. One thing we got to understand, God already put here on earth everything that we need
0: Absolutely.
1: To help us. So I'm not against the hospitals. I'm not against doctors and medicine.
0: Yeah.
1: At the end of the day, you know, because I feel like he put his hand in helping them too.
0: Absolutely.
1: But try the natural approach first.
0: Yeah, there you go. Good
1: you
0: way to
1: saying?
0: Put it. I wouldn't have put it
1: approach.
0: No different. Yep.
1: And what my spring water, it's called Spring Wagga. That's Spring, W-O-G-A. And Wagga means water's a God's acre.
0: Nice.
1: You know?
0: Okay.
1: So like I said, you can find it on. You can get it on springwagga.com. That's spring spell regular. Wagga is WOGA.com. And you can order it. You know, you can get the 5 gallons. You can get the 1 gallons or whatnot. You can get the pumps on there. So you can, you know, things like that right there. Copper, you know, copper cups.
0: Okay. Because, I had, I do a lot of work at assisted living places and stuff. And I had this one elderly lady would always come to me, and Miss Wright, love you to death, God rest your soul. And she used to always like, hey, we need to go up to, you know, the healing spring.
1: Yeah.
0: And you know, that was one of the last things she wanted to do with me. We wasn't unfortunately able to make it, but it was so important to her because she believed in that water.
1: It is
0: so much.
1: And my grandma always talked about that water. My grandma told us a story about when her and my aunt took a friend out there who was blind, lost her sight.
0: Mm-hmm.
1: And they took her to the water and she washed her face in the water and drank.
0: Wait,
1: and she
0: what?
1: Said on the way back, the lady had gained her eyesight.
0: What?
1: You get what I'm
0: Wait,
1: saying? I've been like,
0: what?
1: I used to be like, grandma, that cap, man. And
0: yeah,
1: then when I go to the springs
0: cap,
1: and I hear the stories
0: yeah,
1: out there, I got audio
0: yeah.
1: stories about
0: yeah,
1: out there, people who experienced it.
0: Yeah.
1: I'm like, all right, you've been knowing
0: I
1: something.
0: Just need to douse my whole body in it.
1: I'm telling when I go out there, I walk in the water. Like, I always encourage people to visit it.
0: Yeah.
1: Even if you shot with me, at least visit the springs.
0: Yeah.
1: Inside.
0: Because you're basically
1: yeah.
0: bringing the springs
1: I'm
0: to
1: bringing
0: them.
1: It to y'all.
0: Gotcha.
1: You know? And that's what, And that's the only thing I'm charging for. The water is free.
0: Okay.
1: You know what I'm saying? But the convenience to get to the front door, and that's all. You know, only thing you're doing is
0: and all of that.
1: Reimbursing me. You get what I'm saying?
0: Gotcha.
1: So that's
0: gotcha.
1: That's how I like to look at
0: it. Yeah, no, it's a good way to look at it, man. This is great stuff, man. We got to run, man. But we appreciate you coming in, sharing all this knowledge and all what you got going on, man, and how you continue to be a blessing to a lot of folks. And we're going to be a blessing to three folks now by calling the radio station. So 308-9393. Hit me up right now if you would like that 20, well, whatever it is, the gift card that you're going to be giving away
1: for the
0: to the folks out there. All right? So you see all my lines is just absolutely on blaze
1: now. Oh, I see that.
0: Yeah. So we're going to get to them. And as we do, now, again, this gift card, you know, obviously support, use it for the fireworks. But you got to go out there to the stand to pick it up. Your name. So when you pull up, show your ID or whatever, they'll go ahead and take care of you. Okay. So that's what we're going to do. Listen, Brother Josiah, we appreciate you coming in. Can't wait for the next time you come in, man. A lot of great jewels you dropped off, man. Blessings to your daughter, man, and how you continue to try to build and grow and hopefully generational wealth that'll be contagious to all of us.
1: Yes, definitely.
0: All right, man. So we appreciate you. Just real quick, give out the social media handle one more time so they'll know just in case you can't get through.
1: Well, it's Top Dollar, LILBUC, and everything is spelled out. That's Top Dollar, LILBUC, and I will direct you to my Josiah H page. It's just easier to find me on that Top Dollar page.
0: All right. We appreciate you, brother. All right, man. All blessings to you, man, and let's celebrate on Juneteenth.
1: Yes, sir.
0: All right. Turned Up Radio Show. We in the mix next. This is Z.
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4: You may know we're back on traffic in Charleston. Looking at the map, the Dunhill Bridge still has a lot of congestion passing through Cummins Ferry Road and making its way to Daniel Island. But we also have a moderate congestion for those traveling on the Ravenel Bridge heading towards Savannah Highway. We have an increase of delays for those traveling on Meeting Street heading towards I-26, including Leeds Avenue coming from Dorchester Road. I-26 westbound from downtown US 17 to I-526 is a 70-minute delay. For the injury attorney, Trey Harrell, traffic center.
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5: A better life with Dr. Sanjay Gupta.
6: Slowly but surely, AI is seeping its way into every corner of our lives. One area perhaps I didn't expect is diet advice. A new study out of Turkey found that chatbots are recommending to teen boys and girls that they restrict their daily calories to dangerously low levels and eat a balance of nutrients that are kind of out of whack. Remember, teenagers are growing, one pediatrician told us. If they aren't getting enough nutrition, it can really stunt their growth on a number of levels. And in extreme cases, it can lead to significant health consequences. Large language models, LLMs, they are designed to agree with you. So if you're looking to lose weight, they're going to push you pretty hard in that direction. They also sometimes don't know how to tell the difference between good information and bad information. And you know who does? Your doctor. I'm Dr. Sanjay Gupta, helping you live a better life.

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0: 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It's the one DJ Cass. Good afternoon, Chuck Town and surrounding areas. Hopefully, everything is going well. In your workday, school day, or whatever your day consists of, get ready for the Juneteenth celebrations this weekend. Go pull up on my man, Brother Josiah, and the fireworks stand right there at the Wando Crossing, 1501 North Highway 17 in Mount Pleasant. Get your fireworks to celebrate on this Juneteenth, because I tell you, when you go to these fireworks stands, let me tell you what goes down. The fact of the matter is, you go past them, they're lock solid tight. Why? Because at the end of the day, they're waiting for the jump off on July 4th and neglecting the fact that there is a jump off that's going this Friday where you can make a little change. So give all the change and all the love to Josiah, because he's right out there and he's posted up and he got the stand. So you go out there and patronize that stand and support this brother and all of the works and all of the things that he's doing. All right. So that's very important to do that there. Now, when we come back, we're going to set you up with another segment of the original Drive 5 with DJ Fat Boy. And we get into our final hour. We got that viral nine. We celebrate birthdays and we bless you with the Turned Up Radio Show feature song of the day. It's the Turned Up Radio Show. 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
5: You may know we're back on traffic in Charleston. Our map is highly busy for the hour. We have some heavy congestions on Savannah Highway before getting over to the Ravenel Bridge. We also have an increase of congestion for those traveling on Leeds Avenue coming from Dorchester Road, including Meeting Street headed towards I-26. Savannah Highway southbound from Wesley St. Andrews to Main Road is a 20-minute delay. I-526 westbound from Cummins Ferry Road to I-26 is a 25-minute delay.
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19: Staying active every day will go a long way towards helping you live a happy, healthy, and pain-free life. And there's perhaps no movement more fundamental than walking. It reinforces the alignment, stability, and coordinated muscle activation that supports how your body moves, whether you're doing strenuous exercise or simply going about your daily life. This is according to Dana Santis, a strength and conditioning specialist. Even though you walk every day, Dana does say you can make small adjustments to immediately improve your walking mechanics. So, keep your rib cage stacked over your pelvis. Avoid leaning over or arching your lower back. Allow your arms to swing naturally in coordination with your legs. 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I'm Dr. Sanjay Gupta, helping you live a better life.
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2: You may know we're back on traffic in Charleston. Our map is highly busy for the hour. We have some heavy congestions on Savannah Highway before getting over to the Ravenel Bridge. We also have an increase of congestion for those traveling on Leeds Avenue coming from Dorchester Road, including Meeting Street heading towards I-26. Savannah Highway southbound from Wesley St. Andrews to Main Road is a 20-minute delay. I-526 westbound from Cummins Ferry Road to I-26 is a 25-minute delay. For the injury attorney, Trey Harrell, Traffic Center.
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12: More and more people are using magnesium supplements to help them sleep. But are they safe? And do they really work? Well, first, let's talk about actual magnesium. That's an essential mineral that is needed for more than 300 different processes in the body, according to one dietitian. And most people get enough of it simply from the foods they eat. Now, if you're not getting enough, there are a few different types of supplements you can try. But as always, you should talk to your doctor before starting any new medication or supplement, whether it's prescription or over-the-counter. Now, when it comes to the science, we looked into this, and I gotta say, there's not a lot of strong evidence that magnesium supplements will actually help you sleep. They might help you manage pain, they might help you lower your stress levels, or work to get your muscles to relax. And maybe it's those things then that help you get some better sleep. I'm Dr. Sanjay Gupta, helping you live a better life.
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18: 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Happy Black Music Month. Happy birthday to Kendrick Lamar. He's a Compton-raised rapper and songwriter known for his introspective lyrics and West Coast hip-hop style. His music is often social commentary and political criticism about African-American culture. In 2018, Kendrick Lamar became the first rapper to win a Pulitzer Prize for music for his album, Damn. He also curated the soundtrack for the superhero movie Black Panther in that same year. Kendrick Lamar, a game changer. 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

me any place on the map, cause I'm him. 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Ballin' hard on another hemisphere. Somebody tell them people Mr. Him is here. 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
2: 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While they watching us win, another anthem upon the end.

0: 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It's the one, DJ Cass. Good afternoon, Chef Town and surrounding areas. Don't forget, early voting for the runoff election is going down now. And obviously, tomorrow and Friday. All right? After that, well, tomorrow. Maybe it's tomorrow. I got to double check that. Because I'm looking at it, I'm like, well, federal, everything's closed on Friday. So maybe tomorrow, last day of early voting. We'll fact check that on Turned Up Radio Show. And Tuesdays is your chance to vote who will go to the generals. All right? All right. Coming up next is the Viral 9, man. One in particular, it's one of our hip-hop soldiers has met his fate. And unfortunately, it's not a good one. We'll share that on the Viral 9, plus 8 other trending news stories. Celebrate your birthday, and the feature song of the day is coming at you. You know whose B-Day it is, so you know who we turning up for. It's the Turned Up Radio Show. It's the Z coming at you next.
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0: 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It's the Turnt Up Radio Show. We got the Viral 9 feature song of the day and celebrating birthdays today right after this. Keep it locked in. It's the Z. We wrap up the show, so don't go no more. I tried to make it rap. I really was going to say, don't go nowhere, but where and mo, don't, epic fail. Be right back. It's the Turnt Up Radio Show.
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7: A better life with Dr. Sanjay Gupta.
8: Heart disease is still the leading cause of death here in the United States and around the world. But what if there was something you could do earlier in life to reduce the odds of becoming a statistic? Well, here in the United States, tens of millions of adults already take a statin to lower their cholesterol. But new guidance put out by the American College of Cardiology and the American Heart Association now emphasize that treating high cholesterol sooner could significantly reduce a person's lifetime risk of heart attack or stroke. How early are we talking? In your 30s, believe it or not. Of course, you need to talk to your doctor about whether statins are right for you, but you should know that the evidence is really starting to stack up that shows the earlier you get a jump on reducing lifelong exposure to plaque-causing lipids and lipoproteins, the better the odds are going to be for you. Make sure you get your cholesterol checked. That's the first step. I'm Dr. Sanjay Gupta, helping you live a better life.
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1: 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Never heard of it, but it says Knicks fans pay up to $950 to hold spots at free ticker tape parade. Whoa, I guess. So much for inflation. The economy. Yeah. Number 7, glad some people got it like that. Brawler alert. Obama Presidential Center grand opening music lineup has been revealed. Go check out Baller Alert for that. I'm here for that every day, all day. Baller Alert with number 6 also reports that Nicki Minaj responds to questions about alleged Illuminati. And we move on. Number 5, Variety. Mr. Cal asked to withdraw a guilty plea in rape case. Pinmark that right there. Number 4, New York Post. Breezy dog attack lawsuit declared a mistrial because one of the jurors was doing everything you're not supposed to do. Shoot, seemed like they should be charged. Posting stuff on social media, looking up stuff on the information about the whole thing when you're not supposed to do that. There, number 3, digitalmusic.com reports that Judge Rule's music publisher can pursue $109 million Meta licensing lawsuit on behalf of Eminem. Ching, ching. Number 2, ABC News, Floyd Mayweather facing 2 felony charges over a bad check. To that, you easily say,
2: what?
1: Money Mayweather? The one that flung all the money? Okay. And number 1, as I told you to pinmark that up, bookmark it, Mr. Kell has been sentenced to 20 years in the Louisiana, I can't speak right now, rape case. Wow. How the mighty has fallen. And he pleaded guilty. So the fact of the matter is, maybe his lawyer's like, yo, this judge ain't gonna play. He gonna hit you hard. And the victim's impact statement didn't help, where I guess the victim was like, wanted the judge to throw a maximum sentence at him, man. Yikes. 20 years at the age he is. I'll leave it there. Sigh. We want to celebrate on today, as we do. Celebrate those celebrating birthday. If today is your day, we celebrating you. The significance of today, we understand. And this more than ever should tell you how much you need to celebrate life and know how precious it can be. And we'll get back to that. So pinmark that as well. Venus Williams turns 46 today, and her and Serena are teaming back up for doubles in over a decade for Wimbledon. So they're back. The great pop singer Barry Manilow turns 83 today. Better not be MAGA. Anytime I see... never mind. I was being nice today. It's like, oh, man, everybody throwing up their hands in the studio. Like, man, you was good today, man. Okay, my bad. All right. Also celebrating... Why y'all stop the music? Let's go. Crazy Bone turns 53. The rapper Sparky D, do y'all remember her? If I had time, I'd play a little bit of one of her tracks for those who don't know, that can relive somewhere where hip-hop used to be like, wow, you're about to collect Social Security. Yikes. Hip-hop, why is thou forsaking me? Like, how did you get to this age already? Anyway, the great K-Dot celebrates his 39th. But what we realize and recognize and understand the significance of today, not only that Juneteenth national holiday was signed into law, but this marks the 11th year anniversary for the victims at Mother Emanuel. I've ran out of time, so sometimes, you know what? Nothing else needs to be said, and actually what needs to happen is the featured song of the day that will say it all. Stay safe, be well, be blessed. Turned Up Radio Show. Blessings to everybody out there. I'm loving on you. And peace and love, man. Peace and love. The world needs it. Stay safe. Be well. Be blessed. Stay safe. Be well. Be blessed. I cannot emphasize it and say it enough, but blessings to you and blessings to those nine precious souls. It's Turned Up Radio Show's Disease.

Cynthia Hurd, Susie Jackson, Ethel Lance, Payne Middleton Doctor, Alonzo Sanders, Daniel L. Simmons, Sharonda Coleman Singleton, Ira Thompson.

0: Thank you for your forgiving spirit.
1: Amazing grace. Amazing grace. 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

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Cynthia Hurd found that grace. Susie Jackson found that grace. Ethel Lance found that grace. The Payne Middleton doctor found that grace. Tywanza Sanders found that grace. Daniel L. Simmons Sr. found that grace. Sharonda Coleman Singleton found that grace. Myra Thompson found that grace. Through the example of their lives, they've now passed it on to us. May we find ourselves worthy of that precious and extraordinary gift. As long as our lives endure, may grace now lead them home. May God continue to shed His grace on the United States of America.

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1: Happy birthday to Kendrick Lamar. He's a Compton-raised rapper and songwriter known for his introspective lyrics and West Coast hip-hop style. His music is often social commentary and political criticism about African-American culture. In 2018, Kendrick Lamar became the first rapper to win a Pulitzer Prize for music for his album, Damn. He also curated the soundtrack for the superhero movie Black Panther in that same year. Kendrick Lamar, a game changer. 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
0: 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Daddy Happy Father's you. Day. Z93J.
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7: Heart disease is still the leading cause of death here in the United States and around the world. But what if there was something you could do earlier in life to reduce the odds of becoming a statistic? Well, here in the United States, tens of millions of adults already take a statin to lower their cholesterol. But new guidance put out by the American College of Cardiology and the American Heart Association now emphasize that treating high cholesterol sooner could significantly reduce a person's lifetime risk of heart attack or stroke. How early are we talking? In your 30s, believe it or not. Of course, you need to talk to your doctor about whether statins are right for you, but you should know that the evidence is really starting to stack up that shows the earlier you get a jump on reducing lifelong exposure to plaque-causing lipids and lipoproteins, the better the odds are going to be for you. Make sure you get your cholesterol checked. That's the first step. I'm Dr. Sanjay Gupta, helping you live a better life.
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That's when I knew that your heart was scarring. 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
14: Heart disease is still the leading cause of death here in the United States and around the world. But what if there was something you could do earlier in life to reduce the odds of becoming a statistic? Well, here in the United States, tens of millions of adults already take a statin to lower their cholesterol. But new guidance put out by the American College of Cardiology and the American Heart Association now emphasize that treating high cholesterol sooner could significantly reduce a person's lifetime risk of heart attack or stroke. How early are we talking? In your 30s, believe it or not. Of course, you need to talk to your doctor about whether statins are right for you, but you should know that the evidence is really starting to stack up that shows the earlier you get a jump on reducing lifelong exposure to plaque-causing lipids and lipoproteins, the better the odds are going to be for you. Make sure you get your cholesterol checked. That's the first step. I'm Dr. Sanjay Gupta, helping you live a better life.

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1: Pick a bowl. 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He on the ground. 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
1: Happy birthday to Kendrick Lamar. He's a Compton-raised rapper and songwriter known for his introspective lyrics and West Coast hip-hop style. His music is often social commentary and political criticism about African-American culture. In 2018, Kendrick Lamar became the first rapper to win a Pulitzer Prize for music for his album, Damn. He also curated the soundtrack for the superhero movie Black Panther in that same year. Kendrick Lamar, a game changer. Brought to you by Mary Joseph's State Farm. 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